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3: 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Through her leadership, she has championed initiatives focused on public safety, accountability, and protecting victims of crime. Melissa Johnson, prosecutor, public servant, Kansas City history maker.
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Yo fam, listen, it's the Bishop himself, Marvin Sapp, and I'm grateful and honored for this amazing opportunity to be back with you all once more and again for a brand new edition of the Marvin Sapp Radio Show. And y'all know what the goal is. We're giving y'all the best in old school, new school, all school. We keeping this thing churchy and funky all at the same time. But y'all know what we do. We always start with a word of prayer. We go before the throne of grace and we make our petition to him. So can y'all go with me for a few moments? Gracious God, our Father, everlasting love of our lives and King of kings and Lord of lords, we thank you for this morning. We thank you for this noonday. We thank you for this evening. We thank you for a brand new opportunity to come before your presence. And we want to say thank you for meeting us at the point of our need and ministering to our hearts and our minds on so many different occasions. We recognize if it had not been for you on our side, we don't know where we would be. So Lord God, we bless you for your presence, for your care, and for your mercy. Now God, we pray that as we give them music with a message, that it will encourage, strengthen, uplift, fortify, and edify. In Jesus' name we pray. Everybody said amen. Now let's get this thing started right, y'all. I got to get it right. I got to get it right. Ty Tribbett, come on. Listen, let's talk about holding you right here on the Marvin Sapp Radio.

Let me tell you something. That was none other than Ricky Dillard with Open My Eyes right here on the Marvin Sapp Radio Show. And we also heard music, the latest musical offering, actually, from B.B. Winans singing All to Thee. B.B. know how to get them anthems, don't he? I mean, he got this anthem thing down. I love it. I love the fact that B.B. is taking us back and trying to make sure that we don't forget key musical components, stuff that, you know, that really just establishes us and keeps us encouraged. But listen, now here's music from Bishop Paul Les Morton on the way. I love this song. You got to go through. Yes, you sure do. I don't care what nobody tell you. And you heard it right here on the Marvin Sapp Radio Show.

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4: 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Say it again. 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There is no failure in God. Listen. I wish you could see yourself in the future.

0: Listen, family, that was none other than music from a brother from another mother by the name of William Murphy inside the Marvin Sapp Radio Show. And beloved, this is the bitch myself, Marvin Sapp, trying to give you guys the best in old school, new school, all school. We keeping this thing churchy, keeping it funky all at the same time. I need y'all to stay tuned because it's time for the word of the day. The word of the day, not just my word of the day, but the word of the day is coming up right after this.
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2: Jason Reed did say, you better get you a sun pass. We never did. Because, you know, there's still toll roads, you know, because the way that...
3: So y'all had to go through the tolls?
2: Girl, we ended up on this toll on the New Jersey Turnpike where there's all these tolls and stuff. We're going through these toll roads. I don't have no easy pass. So I'm blowing through the easy pass lane, racking up tickets. I'm sure that when they send it to me, it's going to be like a few hundred dollars.
3: So you just went through the easy pass lane?
2: I was just like, I'm just going to keep going. I thugged it right on through. I'm just thugging through the tolls just like I had an easy pass, but I don't.
3: You're riding dirty.
2: We was riding dirty.
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13: Yo, fam, listen, the word of the day is found in Galatians, chapter number 6, verse number 9. Know what the writer declares, he says, and let us not be weary in well-doing, for in due season we shall reap if we faint not. Listen, this is not a quitting season. I just need you to be encouraged, fam. I'm telling you, this is not a quitting season. This is a season for each and every individual to make a conscious decision that they're going to stand firm in spite of the pressure. That they're going to show the enemy that he shall not have the victory over their lives, because victory belongs to us. As a matter of fact, I heard a songwriter say, victory is my name. And some of y'all need to put that in the comment section. I shall be, I will be, I must be, I'm going to be victorious in every area of my life. And that is the word of the day. I need y'all to keep it locked. Got some more great gospel music coming up right now.
14: He's on the way. He's on the way.

0: Yo fam, that was none other than Travis Green telling us our God is intentional. He is. And you heard it right here on the Marvin Sapp Radio Show. And beloved, this is the Bishop himself, Bishop Marvin Sapp. I'm going to give you all the best in old school, new school, all school. We're going to keep this thing churchy and funky all at the same time. And you also heard music from Tasha Page Lockhart. But now, let's hear some good old Tet. Yeah, quartet. Yeah, I want to hear some good old Tet. And I got Lisa Knowles and the Brown Singers letting us know that God's not a liar. He keeps his promises. Heard it right here on the Marvin Sapp Radio Show.
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0: 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Join Joy Ann Reed and Jackie Reed for their Read This, Read That podcast. Two play cousins, both award-winning journalists, bringing you real talk on politics, pop culture, and all things black girl magic with plenty of laughs along the way.
1: Jason Reed did say, you better get you a sun pass. We never did. Because, you know, there's still toll roads, you know, because the way that...
2: So y'all had to go through the tolls?
1: Girl, we ended up on this toll on the New Jersey Turnpike where there's all these tolls and stuff. We're going through these toll roads. I don't have no easy pass. So I'm blowing through the easy pass lane, racking up tickets. I'm sure that when they send it to me, it's going to be like a few hundred dollars.
2: So you just went through the easy pass lane?
1: I was just like, I'm just going to keep going. I thugged it right on through. I'm just thugging through the tolls just like I had an easy pass, but I don't.
2: You're riding dirty.
1: We was riding dirty.
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2: Y'all know what time it is. It's time for Marvin's Motivational Moment. And I want to tell you what you need to say. Because, you know, David made it clear that when I can't find nobody to encourage me, I will pause. I will encourage myself. And that's what I want to challenge you all to do. What do I need to say, Bishop? I need you to speak these words over your life. I need you to say, I will not grow weary in doing what is right. My due season is coming. And I refuse to abandon the field before the harvest. Every act of obedience, every sacrifice, and every faithful step is producing a harvest that God has already prepared for me. I will not faint. I will not quit. I will reap. You need to declare this reaping season, baby. After all the tears you've had to cry, all of the stuff you had to go through, no, this ain't time to quit. This is time to stand firm and know that you are stepping out of the four seasons of your life. You're stepping in the fifth season. That season is due season. Yeah, it's due season, fam. And it's your time. That is Marvin's Motivational Moment. I need y'all to keep it locked. I got some more great gospel music coming up right now.

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1: Thank you, God, for giving us our identity in you. We can know who we are because we know whose we are. And we don't have to work for your approval. You've called us by name.

Yo, fam, that was none other than Renee Spearman with Kim Burrell singing You Chose Me. And you heard it right here on the Marvin Sapp Radio Show. And I want you to know that Melodies of Inspiration, they continue with the latest musical offering from Anthony Evans, singing the song entitled You're Not Finished. And you heard it right here on the Marvin Sapp.

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0: Yo, fam, this is the Bishop himself, Marvin Sapp. You listen to Marvin Sapp Radio Show, where we give you guys the best in old school, new school, all school. We trying to keep the thing churchy and funky all at the same time. And, beloved, I need you to stay tuned because here's some facts. You sent your question 9 months ago, and you said, Marvin, when are you going to respond? Well, I'm going to respond to your question right now. After this,
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0: Okay, fam, it's a question. It's a good question, too. And you know, it's time to Ask the Bishop. It's time to Ask the Bishop. And here is the question this week. The question is what is the difference between Christianity and a true relationship with God? Well, let's deal with that because, you know, I kind of feel like Christianity and a true relationship with God are one and the same. So I don't know if there's a difference, because being a Christian, the whole definition of being a Christian is to be Christ-like, which simply means that I'm supposed to replicate the teachings and or duplicate the teachings of Jesus Christ to everyone that I'm around. Replicate means that I'm supposed to master the master. That when people see me, they don't see me. They see the attributes of Christ, who happens to be not just my Lord, but my rabbi. He's my teacher. So if I'm a Christian, that means I'm trying to be Christ-like. And if I'm trying to be Christ-like, that means that I have a true relationship with God. Because God and Christ are one. The Bible says, behold, God is one God. He's one. The Bible says, in him, Jesus, dwelt the fullness of the Godhead bodily. So, you know, they're one. So if I'm a Christian, that means that I have a relationship with God. That means that my life is trying to align with his principles, his teachings. That means I've confessed, I've believed. That simply means that I'm real about this relationship thing that we have. That doesn't mean I'm perfect, because I'm going to fall. The Bible talks about a just man falls. However, he gets back up. The wicked is the one that lays in it. A just man keeps getting it. The Bible says he falls 7 times, but he gets back up. So as long as you keep getting up, you are going to be on the right path. Now that's my answer. Now some folk won't agree with it, but that's fine with me. I'm not perfect, and I don't know everything, but that's my answer. That's on my show. Now listen, if you got a question or a prayer request or even a song request, all you got to do is just email me at askmarvinsapp@gmail.com. Again, that's askmarvinsapp@gmail.com, and I'll get to you next time. Now let's get back to some more great gospel music with none other than Darwin Hobbs, giving him praise, singing the song entitled Hallelujah to the King. And you heard it right here on the Marvin Sapp Radio Show.
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Yo, beloved, listen, I would love to connect to each and every one of you all. If you got a song request or a comment about the show, or even if you got a question for Ask the Bishop, I'd love to connect with you. And people always ask, how can I connect to you, Bishop? What's your phone number? Now, you know I can't give you my phone number, especially now. My wife would have a whole conniption. Who's all these crazy people calling you, Marvin? Who's all these crazy people calling you? No, I can't do that. I can't do that. But what I can do is tell you how to connect. All you got to do is just find me on any and or every one of my social media platforms. You can find me on the official Marvin Sapp page, official Marvin Sapp page on Facebook. Look for 3 million followers. You can also follow me on Twitter, formerly X, formerly known as Twitter. Or you can follow me on Instagram and or Threads. And very soon, I'm going to actually have a TikTok because, you know, let me say this. It's all these fakes on here. It's a lot of fake TikToks. And some of y'all been following and been communicating. And it ain't me. But very soon, I'm going to announce when I come together with you all and become a TikToker. I don't know if that's what they call them. But listen, I want to get back to some more great gospel music with Dante Bow singing the song entitled Grateful. And you know what? You heard it right here on the Marvin Sapp Radio Show.

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Yo, fam, listen, that was none other than Vanessa Bell Armstrong. When you talk about iconic voice, Vanessa, yeah. And you heard it right here on the Marvin Sapp Radio Show. And beloved, this is the Bishop himself trying to give you guys the best in old school, new school, all school. Gonna keep it churchy and funky all at the same time. Allow me to remind you guys, I got a song entitled He's Not Finished from my new album that's about to drop too in the fall of the year. So I just wanted to get that plug in. Yeah, I could do that. It's my show. Why can't I plug my music? Why can't I plug it? I might as well. I need y'all to get out there and get it. But listen, old clock on the wall is telling me I'm out of time. But I'm not out of music, nor am I out of message, nor am I out of melody. I'm just out of time. So you know what? Until next week, y'all know what my prayer is. My prayer is that the rest of your days will be the best of your days. I need y'all to stay safe. I need y'all to stay healthy. Grace and peace.

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want to tell you a little story. There was an old mother who lived in New Orleans who was displaced by Hurricane Katrina. She lost everything that she had, a home, car, family. And when they evacuated her, they sent her to a shelter between New Orleans and Baton Rouge. And while she sat there on a cot that they had provided for her, she had been without food and water and the necessities, and she began to cry. She started to shed tears. But while she was crying, she thought on the goodness of the Lord. And she started singing this little song. Jesus, Jesus, Jesus.

0: Jesus. Come on, help me say that. Jesus, Jesus, Jesus. I need some help.
1: Jesus, Jesus, Jesus.
0: Come on, lift your voice and say, Jesus, Jesus, Jesus. Come on. Jesus, Jesus. Well, a young man walked up to her and said, Mother, why are you calling on Jesus? Shouldn't you be calling on FEMA? Shouldn't you be calling on the Red Cross, Salvation Army? Or better yet, shouldn't you be calling on President Bush and Cheney and those? And she said, Son, you don't understand. There's a reason why I'm calling on that name. Because that's the name that's above every name. And she said, there's a reason why I'm calling on that name, Jesus. And you know what she told that young boy? She said, come here, let me tell you why I call on that name. Savior, Savior, Savior. Come on, help me say that.
1: Savior, Savior, Savior.
0: Anybody know him as the Savior?
1: Savior, Savior, Savior.
0: What's his name?

The paramedics was rushing by with a stretcher. They had an old man on the stretcher that had a seizure because he couldn't get his medication and his prescription. And she stopped him and said, "Where are you taking this man?" They said, "We're trying to get him over to the triage unit and get him some medical attention." She said, "Let me look at him." And while she was looking at the old man, a young girl came up with a baby in her arm, and the baby had a fever. She said, "Let me look at the baby too." And the young boy said, "Why you wanna look at these folk? Why you wanna look at these folk?" You know what she told him? "Healer, healer, healer." That's what the old mother said. "Healer, healer, healer." I wish y'all would help me say that up to

He gon' make a way, make a way, make a. I know he will.

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0: Marcus Jordan with his current single, Thank You God. We can't thank you enough. What do they say in the church all the time? If I had 10,000 tongues, I couldn't thank you enough. What if I had 10 billion tongues? I couldn't thank you enough. I'm telling you, people, we have to just be real with God. That's what he wants from us. That's what God tells us in the Bible, that if we have something to say, come before the throne of grace boldly and express ourselves. Say, thank you, God. Or here's what I need, God. Help me, God. I'm falling apart, God. I'm doing it right now, God. Increase my faith. Oh, I'm talking to somebody in the congregation out there listening to gospel tracks. Just know that God loves you. And so do I. This is Wild Baby.
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0: Gospel Tracks! All right, y'all, if you have any positive thoughts, prayers, or inspiration you'd like to share with us here at Gospel Tracks, I want you to take a moment, give us a call at the Faith phone line. We would love to hear from you. All you have to do is dial us toll-free, 1-877-925-8568. That's 1-877-925-8568. And if you miss the digits, just go 1-877-WALT-LOVE. You'll find us, okay? Listen, I want to hear your testimony. I want to know what God has done for you. Also, maybe you want to be on our Faith Phone Line prayer list. I get it. Just tell us specifically what it is you'd like us to ask God to do for you. It'll be our honor and our privilege. And we'd be humbled to join an intercessory prayer with you and for you. So once again, here's the phone number, 1-877-925-8568.
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11: 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Thank you.

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The earth is the Lord's, and the fullness thereof, the world and they that dwell therein. The heavens are thine, the earth also is thine. As for the world and the fullness thereof, thou hast founded them. Together we lift praises to the all-wise and universal God. We proclaim that there is one body and one spirit, even as we are called in one hope of our calling, one Lord, one faith, and one baptism, one God and Father of all, of whom is above all and through all and in us all. We welcome you to join the broadcast of the Community Fellowship Church of Jesus Christ, located at 3838 Cleaver II Boulevard in Kansas City, Missouri, with the community shepherd, Reverend Sandra McFadden Weaver, where Jesus Christ is Lord. God is our refuge and strength, a very present help in trouble. Therefore, will not we fear. Though the earth be removed, and though the mountains be carried into the midst of the sea, though the waters thereof roar and be troubled, though the mountains shake with the swelling thereof, there is a river, the streams thereof shall make glad the city of God, the holy place of the tabernacle of the Most High. God is in the midst of her, she shall not be moved. God shall help her, and that right early. Be still and know that I am God. The Lord of hosts is with us. The God of Jacob is our refuge.

0: Good morning, my brothers and sisters. Pastor Weaver here. Let's pray together and go directly into show. Heavenly Father, we just hope for you this morning and humble us to know how. Thanking you for another opportunity. Thanking you for presence. Thanking you for grace and mercy. Let you go, Father, for your miraculous power. Thanking you for being our God. Letting us be your children. We just thank you right now, Heavenly Father, knowing that you're the most high God and above you. There's nothing and no one shall, hallelujah, up to you a high praise. Heavenly Father, we come before you to cast our cares upon you, knowing that you are us. But we come right now to Jesus. We first ask him that you will bless, touch all the bereaved. Touch those, oh Heavenly Father, that are weeping. Touch those, oh Heavenly Father, that experience loss. Touch those, oh Heavenly Father, that are even celebrating life and yet the absence of their loved one. We ask the special blessing of Heavenly Father upon the Walker family. We ask you, Lord, in the name of Jesus, that you will touch. We ask you, Lord, in the name of Jesus, that you will touch Bishop Evans and his family, God, in the loss of his mother. We ask you, Lord, in the name of Jesus, that you touch Dr. Howard and his family in the loss of his mother. We pray, Lord, in the name of Jesus, that you will just continue to bless all of those, oh Lord, that have experienced loss by one means or another. Bless them all, family, oh God. Bless the Taylor family, oh God. Bless the Holmes family, oh God. Father, we pray right now in the name of Jesus that you will open up the windows of heaven and that you will pour out your Holy Ghost and comfort them, oh God, to bring comfort and peace right now. Lord, we ask you right now in the name of Jesus that you'll bless all the sick and the shut-in and the women. Go inside hospitals, private residences, oh God. We ask you right now in the name of Jesus that you'll bless Charles Johnson, oh Lord. Go to the hospital. Go to his bedside right now, Lord. Perform the miracle that he so needs of you. Lord, we pray in the name of Jesus that you'll bless Sylvia Garrett right now. Touch right now in the name of Jesus. Let healing come forth. Father, we pray in the name of Jesus that you will continue to touch destiny right now. That you'll continue to touch Pam right now. Lord, we ask in the name of Jesus that you will continue to restore their strength. We ask you, Lord, in the name of Jesus, that you will continue to do for them what no other can. We ask you, Lord, in the name of Jesus, that you'll bless all of them that have cried out, pray for me. Lord, go by every hospital room and every convalescent home. Go where there's brokenness right now, God. Lord, we ask in the name of Jesus that you'll send your delivering power. We pray in the name of Jesus right now, God, that you will bless them that bless us and curse them that curse us. We ask you right now, Lord, in the name of Jesus, that you'll continue to bless Wendy Sheriff, that you'll continue to bless Sharon Pfeiffer, that you'll continue to bless Colette Thompson. We ask you, Lord, in the name of Jesus, that you'll continue to bless Louise Sheriff. We ask you, Lord, in the name of Jesus, that you'll continue to bless Ronnie Jackson, that you'll continue to bless Mother Burdella, that you'll continue to bless their family, oh God. We ask you in the name of Jesus that you'll continue to bless Pastor Sean. We ask you right now, Lord, in the name of Jesus, that you'll continue to bless and strengthen all of those that have cried out, pray for me. We declare and decree, oh God, that there's nothing too hard for you. We declare and decree that you are still yet the miracle worker. Pour your spirit out upon all flesh right now. Lord, we ask you in the name of Jesus, as we plead your blood covering, that you'll continue to bless Mother Sarah, that you'll continue to bless Mother Shumlin, that you'll continue to bless Mother Wilson, that you'll continue to bless Mother Palmer, that you'll continue to bless Mother Sweetie, that you'll continue to bless right now, oh God, Mother Sarah, that you'll continue to bless all the mothers, bless Mother Pat, bless Mother Mona, bless Mother Phyllis, bless all those that are crying out, pray for me. Lord, I humble myself before you right now in the name of Jesus. I'm asking you to bless me right now, Lord. Sustain my body. Let healing come in the name of Jesus. Lord, we pray in the name of Jesus that you will continue to bless right now, oh Heavenly Father. Bless Lance and bless Lamar. We ask you right now that you'll continue to bless Robert, that you'll continue to bless Nate, that you'll continue to bless Aisha, that you'll continue, oh God, in the name of Jesus, to bless all of our sons and daughters that are incarcerated. Continue to bless Byron. Continue to strengthen them all right now. Lord, I'm asking you in the name of Jesus that you'll bless our brothers and sisters in Potosi, that you'll continue, oh God, to bless our brothers and sisters that are incarcerated. Bless our brothers and sisters, our families that are affected by incarceration. I'm asking you right now, Lord, in the name of Jesus, that you'll continue to bless and extend the ministries of the church. I'm asking you right now in the name of Jesus, I plead your blood right now, your blood covering right now in the name of Jesus. I continue, Lord, to beg of you your miraculous power, that you will pour out your miracles upon us, and that you, O Lord, even in these last days, according to your word, will bless that our sons and daughters shall prophesy. Lord, I'm asking a special blessing upon my family right now. We plead the blood of Jesus. I'm asking you, Lord, to let healing come. Let healing come upon my sister-in-law. Touch her mind right now, O God. I'm asking you, Lord, that you let healing come upon my nieces. Touch their minds right now. I'm asking you, Lord, in the name of Jesus, that you will touch that godson of hers, Quaylen, right now in the name of Jesus. Lord, I lift up my entire family. I'm asking you to strengthen Lonnie, that you'll bless Myra, that you'll let healing come upon all our bodies, that you'll let healing come upon the relationship, that you'll let healing come upon my nieces. Touch Maria right now. Touch Gina right now. Touch Mumu right now. Touch Lonnie. Touch Antonio. Touch James. Bless in the name of Jesus. I'm asking you to bless my son right now. I'm asking you to bless my daughter-in-law right now. Touch Ricky and Samantha. Touch Welton, oh God. Touch right now in the name of Jesus. Bless all my children and my grandchildren. Lord, I plead your blood covering over all of us. Oh, Heavenly Father, the enemy wants to sift us and separate us, dissolve us. But I know according to your word, we're stronger and better together. I plead your blood covering right now in the name of Jesus. I ask you, Lord, right now in the name of Jesus, that you shut up the lying tongue of the devil. I'm asking you right now, Lord, in the name of Jesus, that you will uncover every demon, that you'll expose every lie. I'm asking you right now in the name of Jesus, Lord, that you raise your mighty hand and that you bring recompense right now upon those that despitefully use us. Yet, Lord, fill our hearts with love and make us mindful that we don't war against flesh and blood. I'm asking you to bless the Brown family right now in the name of Jesus. I plead your blood covering over all of them. I'm asking you, Lord, that you bless CF, bless every member, bless right now every board and auxiliary. Lord, I'm asking you in the name of Jesus that you will pour out your spirit, that lying tongues will cease, that the truth will come forth in the name of Jesus. I'm asking you right now, Lord, in the name of Jesus, that you'll bless the finances of every family, that you'll bless the minds and the hearts of every person that's crying out, pray for me. As I plead your blood, oh God, I declare and decree that even though weapons are formed against us, they shall not prosper. I ask you right now in the name of Jesus that you'll broaden our territory. I ask you right now, Lord, in the name of Jesus, that you will empower me, oh God, that you'll strengthen my mind, that you'll give me soundness in my mind, that you'll give me strength in my body, that you'll bless me to stand, oh Heavenly Father. Let your healing virtue come. Lord, I'm asking you in the name of Jesus that you set the house in order, that you'll stir up the gifts in the men, oh God, that you'll bless the men, that they'll stand before the world and be watchmen on the wall. I'm asking you that your delivering power will come up on every addict right now, on every alcoholic right now. I plead your blood covering right now in
1: the name of Jesus. I'm asking you, Lord, in the name of Jesus, that you bless the ministry of the church and according to your word, Lord. I'm asking you right now in the name of Jesus, if you didn't send them, then set them loose. If you didn't send them, then bind them and send them out. I'm asking you right now, Lord, by the power of your written word, that you'll speak to every mind and every heart, that you'll let your conviction be upon all of us, that you'll let your call, O Heavenly Father, be louder than any voice we'll ever hear. I'm asking you, Lord, that you'll stir up our commitment, that you'll humble us right now. I'm asking you, Lord, in the name of Jesus, that you'll make us mindful that a good name is rather to be treasured than great riches. I'm asking you, Lord, that you'll deliver from the spirit of greed. I'm asking you, Lord, in the name of Jesus, that you'll bind lying tongues, that you'll fill our hearts with love, that we'll be able to love those that even despitefully use us. Lord, I'm asking you in the name of Jesus that you'll bless, O Heavenly Father. Let your glory be seen in me. Let your truth be upon me, O God. I'm asking you, Lord, in the name of Jesus, if I'm a lying spirit, then expose me before the world. I'm asking you right now, Lord, in the name of Jesus, if I'm a thief, then expose me before the world. And I'm asking you right now, Lord, in the name of Jesus, that you bind every lying tongue that comes against my family name, that comes against my heritage, that comes against the heritage and the legacy of the church. I'm asking you to bind us in the name of Jesus. Bind us by the power of your love. Bind us together, O God. O Heavenly Father, you said that we're stronger when we're together. I'm asking you right now, Lord, in the name of Jesus, that you will fill up every pew, that you will touch every building of your auxiliary, that you will set forth the reorganization, that you, O Heavenly Father, will anoint every member, that you'll make us mindful of all the miracles that you have performed. I'm asking you, Lord, in the name of Jesus, that you'll continue to raise the dead and let them live, that you'll continue, O Heavenly Father, to make blinded eyes see and lame legs walk. I'm asking you, Lord, in the name of Jesus, that you'll dismiss us from the spirit of illness, that you'll heal our body from cancers and leukemias and all kinds of forms of diseases and infections. I'm asking you, Lord, in the name of Jesus, that you'll bind us together in the name of Jesus, that we'll be with one accord, that you'll be in the midst. Lord, you said you wouldn't dwell in confusion. I'm asking you right now in the name of Jesus that you'll move every minister. If they don't know where they belong, then send them wherever they need to be. I'm asking you, Lord, in the name of Jesus, that you, O Heavenly Father, will bind every tongue of gossip, that you'll bind every tongue of judgment, that you'll bind every tongue and every spirit and every mind that has lost their self-esteem and began to walk in disobedience. Give us all the humility that we need. Bless us, O God, that we'll walk in perfect obedience, circumspectfully before you. Bless us that we'll be with one accord, that we'll earn the right for your presence. Lord, I'm asking you in the name of Jesus that even though we're unworthy, that you'll let your grace be sufficient and you'll dwell in the midst of us. Bless every pastor, every church, every temple, and every mosque in this community. Lord, I'm asking you to save us in Kansas City. I'm asking you, Lord, in the name of Jesus, that you'll let justice run down like a mighty rushing stream. I'm asking you, Lord, in the name of Jesus, that you'll go to the police station, each one of them. I'm asking you, Lord, that you go to the legislative office, each one of them. I'm asking you to go to the sheriff's department. I'm asking you to bless all of our first responders. I'm asking you right now, Lord, in the name of Jesus, that you'll deliver us from this demon of racism. Deliver us from this demon of hatred. Deliver us from this demon of lies. Deliver us from this demon of homicide. Deliver us from this demon of murder. Deliver us from this demon that causes us to want to take weapons and devour each other's lives and dissolve one another's family. I'm asking you, Lord, in the name of Jesus, that you'll bless the drug dealers and drug addicts and addicts of every form will come and put their gifts and put their sins upon the altar. I'm asking you, Lord, that you'll bless every altar in every church will be made worthy of the prayer power. power that ought to be going forth. I'm asking you, Lord, in the name of Jesus, as we pronounce congratulations on our brothers that have been elevated in all of the denominations, moderators and supervisors, oh God, and all of these offices that I don't even know the names of, but I'm proud, oh God. I'm asking you right now in the name of Jesus that you will bless the leaders of the faith community, that we'll come together in unity, that we'll quit arguing about denominationalism, quit arguing about generationalism, quit arguing about sexism, and bind ourselves together, that we'll be with one accord, that you'll be in the midst of us, that the miracles that we need will come forth. Lord, we ask you in the name of Jesus, as every hospital in our community is overcrowded because we can't get a miracle through, I'm asking you right now, Lord, that you'll bless all of our first responders and all of our health professionals. Bless our doctors and our nurses. I'm asking you, Lord, to pour out revelation right now in our city. Pour it out even in the medical industry. Give the doctors revelation. Tell them about miracles. Teach them what to do, oh God, because we proclaim that all healing is divine. If it is your desire, if it is your will that healing take place and we need miracles, then move in the emergency room. Move in the intensive care ward. Move in oncology. Move in neurology. Move in psychology. Some of us, oh Heavenly Father, are psychologically sick and we've been made prisoners instead of patients. I'm asking you to fix the situation right now in the name of Jesus. I'm asking you, Lord, to bless these families that have been victimized by lies and manipulation of what we refer to as the system, the legal system. I'm asking you, Lord, that you'll bless every elected official, that you'll bless every lying tongue, that you'll convict every demon and send every demon back to the pits of hell and give them to know that they can't live in our house. We plead your blood right now in the name of Jesus. Bless in the hierarchy of leadership. Bless pastors and preachers. Bless imams and priests. Bless right now bishops and apostles. Bless those of us, oh Heavenly Father, that have pledged our lives to serve you by serving others. Humble us, oh Heavenly Father. Pour out your spirit and let love dwell in your house. Bless every family right now, oh God. Bless right now in the name of Jesus and let your peace abide with you. We declare and decree that you are the Most High God and above you there's nothing and no one. We need thee now like never before. Be in the midst of us, oh God. Lord, touch us. Open the doors and the altars. Open the windows of heaven and shower us blessings. And let your prosperity be upon us. That homelessness will come to an end. That hunger will be fed, and that we'll be found doers of your word. Keep us now, Lord, and forever. In the name of Jesus, we pray. Hallelujah. Amen. My beloved brothers and sisters, this is Sandra McFadden with your community shepherd. I want you to know, please take the sound of my voice, and I say this seriously. I want to earn the right to be your pastor. And I'm inviting you to come and be with us here at the church. We're on the corner of 39th and Emmanuel Cleveland, the 2nd Boulevard, Community Fellowship Church of Jesus Christ. I'm your community shepherd, real, real, and honest, every day of the week. 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

0: Bless you, my friends. This is Bishop Ben Stevens of the Trinity Temple Church of God in Christ, and welcome to the Love to Life podcast. I'm believing that God is going to meet you in a very, very special way. I want you to call a neighbor, call a friend, get somebody on the line, and I want you to let them know that God has something special for them today. Let's get ready now to go into a time of worship, and let's hear what God has to say to His church.
1: Book of Isaiah, chapter 54, starting in verse 1. Where the Lord reads, "Sing, O barren, that thou didst not bear, break forth into singing. Cry aloud, thou that didst not travail with child. For more are the children of the desolate than the children of the married wife, saith the Lord." Here it is. "Enlarge the place of thy tent. Let them stretch forth the curtains of thine habitation. Spare not, lengthen the cords, strengthen the stakes. Thou shalt break forth on the right hand and on the left, and thy seed shall inherit the Gentiles and make the desolate cities to be inhabited." Today I like to tag this text, "I'm expecting an expansion." Look at your neighbor, tell your neighbor, "I'm expecting an expansion." You may have your seats. Ladies and gentlemen, there are anniversaries that are more than just dates on a calendar. There are some milestones that demand more than a celebration because they represent a testimony. And when you reach 50 years, you ought to celebrate, because 50 years means you survived some things that were supposed to stop you. 50 years means that you made it through some storms that should have overwhelmed you. 50 years means that you made it through some seasons when the money was funny, members were challenged, the vision was tested, and your future was uncertain. 50 years means you've had some mountains to climb and some valleys to tunnel through. Some seasons when the church was full and some seasons when faith was all you had to fill the room. But through it all, God kept you. Is there anybody that had that testimony? Through all that I've been through, I know that God has kept me. And that's why this 50-year anniversary is significant, because 50 has a special meaning in Scripture. In Leviticus 25, God told Israel that every 50th year was to be different from every other year. It was called the year of Jubilee. The Lord said, "Consecrate the 50th year and proclaim liberty throughout the land and to all its inhabitants." So every 50 years they would blow the trumpet, and God told His people that it's time for a reset. Debts were released. Slaves were set free. Property that had been lost was restored. Families received back their inheritance. Even the land itself was given an opportunity to reset. Okay, you missed your shout. I don't know who this is for, but God said, "This year, I'm about to do a reset. I'm going to cancel some debt." Y'all not hearing me. "I'm going to bring some families back together. I'm going to restore some stuff that was lost. I'm going to reverse some generational curses and bring rest to your troubled mind." But catch this, church. This is your year of recovery, release, and restoration. Will you do me a favor? Look at your neighbor. Tell your neighbor, this is your year for a reset. I'm looking for about 20. I'll make 21 who need God to press the reset button on your life. And if that's you, I need you to stand on your feet and holler, "Lord, I need a reset. Reset my marriage. Reset my money. Reset my mind. Lord, I need a reset." Because Jubilee was God's way of making sure that what happened in your past didn't permanently determine your future. Because somebody may have fallen into debt, but debt doesn't have the final word. Somebody may have lost your job, but loss does not have the final word. Somebody may have fallen into the addiction, but bondage does not have the final word. Because when Jubilee comes, God gives you another chance. And that's why this message of Jubilee is a message of grace, restoration, and release, because it was an economic reset because ancestral property was restored. It was a social reset because those who had fallen into servitude was released. It was a creation reset because the land was allowed to rest. But it was a spiritual reset because Israel had to trust that the God who sustained them for the previous 49 years would provide for them in the 50th year. And that's a good place to shout right there, Trinity, because the God who sustained you for the past 49 years is going to sustain you this year. I know it's been a tough year. I know that things have been going crazy. But if God kept you for 50 years, then you can trust him for your next year, because Jubilee wasn't just about looking backwards at what God had done, but it was about positioning yourself for what God was getting ready to do. Because I've discovered that whenever God brings you to a milestone, it's not simply an invitation to remember, but it's an invitation to reimagine. Such is the principle that's presented here in this passage in Isaiah 54, as the prophet Isaiah is writing to the children of Israel who are under the pressure of captivity in Assyria. I've experienced some suffering. They've experienced some loss. And while they're being bound by limitations, God has the nerve to talk about expansion. He tells them to enlarge the place of your tent. Stretch out the curtain of your habitation. Lengthen your cords. Strengthen your stakes, because here it is, you're going to break out on the right and on the left. In other words, God says, I need you to make room now for what I'm getting ready to do next. I don't know who this is for, but God said, I need you to start making room for your now, for what I'm about to do in your next. God's about to help somebody start a business. God's about to send a roof your Boaz. God's about to restore that broken family. God's about to mend that broken heart. The church, here it is, after 50 years, this is not the season to shrink your tent. This is not the season to shorten your cords. This is not the season to protect what we have and become comfortable with where we are. Because the same God who was faithful in your first 50 is already making moves in your next 50. So yeah, we can celebrate the history. We can honor the sacrifices. We can remember the saints who prayed. Remember the pastors who preached. Remember the mothers who served. Remember the members who gave and helped you build what you have. But after we finish all this with gratitude, God says, now we need to look forward with expectation. Because 50 years is not the finish line, but it's the starting line for your next season. And I didn't come to preach your conclusion or your funeral. I came to announce expansion. Because God's about to take you to a place that you've never been before. Look at your neighbor, tell your neighbor, get ready, get ready, get ready. It's time to make move, because I'm expecting an expansion. Let me get to my points. Listen, if you're expecting an expansion, the first thing we got to do is we got to praise him for the promise. Here it is. Verse 1 says, sing, O barren that did not bear. Break forth into singing and cry aloud, that which did not travail with child. Now this, it confused me here, because the barren woman in the text refers to Israel, who had just experienced suffering, loss, and shame. That they've been taken into captivity and they've lost their identity, and now God is telling them to sing. And if you know anything about a barren woman in that day, women who could not produce children were considered to be cursed by God. So Isaiah tells Israel to praise God even though it appears that they're being cursed by God. Have you ever been there before? When you've come to church, but you really didn't want to be at church, because you're mad at God because of all the hell you're going through. Oh, okay, I'm sorry. I'm talking to the super deep saints this morning. I thought that I could keep it 100 up in here. Listen, I know some of y'all bad and bougie and big time, but listen, let me just tell you this. Sometimes I don't feel like praising God all the time. Sometimes my testimony is just, I'm just here. Yeah, I know I'm the bishop, but sometimes my testimony is just, I made it to church. Yet God is telling them to praise, because your attitude during your season of life and your season of change determines the altitude of your life. Job said, though he slay me, yet will I trust him. And no matter what you're going through, real saints know how to praise and get a praise through. David said, I'm not going to let my pain muffle my praise, but I will bless the Lord at all times. Do I have any Bible readers up in here? And his praise shall continually be in my mouth. Understand that sometimes your blessing and your destiny has to be transported through your burdens and your misery. So your faith can't waver in hard times and have an expiration date based on your emotions. Listen, Can you stay patient with nothing and humble with everything? Because if God can trust you in a low place, then he'll elevate you to a high place. So God tells Israel to sing before you see it, and don't focus on the present, but praise him for the promise. Because expectations change when you know that you have something to praise God for. Listen, expectation changes before your situation changes. And I just want to know if there's anybody here today who came here to push. Is there anybody determined to praise until something happens? Okay, when I was growing up, they had something called a layaway. Anybody know a layaway? Layaway was when you put down a down payment on something, but the store would hold it until you were able to pay it over time. And maybe God is holding it because you're holding back. But I wonder if I have anybody, any layaway praises up in here in the house this morning, who's willing to praise God now for what he's about to do later. Listen, let the redeemed open up your mouth and say something, because victory has a sound. And if you open your mouth, God will open his hand. Because my desolation doesn't change my expectation. And I may look barren now, but I still know I'm blessed. Somebody ought to lay hands on yourself and say, I'm still blessed. Doesn't matter what I'm going through, I'm still blessed. I'm still blessed. So God tells Israel, here it is, he tells them to sing. And he doesn't just tell them to sing, he tells them to cry aloud. Because when you continue reading verse 1, it tells you why the barren woman should have joy. Isaiah tells us, watch this, it says, cry aloud, for more are the children of the desolate than the children of the married wife. I don't have time to unpack that, but this sounds crazy, because how can a barren woman have a child? But when I asked this, I asked God, I said, well, you got to help me here. What does this mean? He says, here's the point, you see. What Isaiah is really trying to say here is that when a married woman conceives, man produces the seed. But when a barren woman conceives, God produces the seed. And anytime God has to step in, that means what he's produced will have supernatural significance. Okay, y'all don't believe me. Listen, Sarah was barren, but God opened her womb at 75 and gave us Isaac, who became the legacy of Abraham and the father of many nations. Rebecca was barren, but God opened her womb and gave her twins, and one of them was Jacob, whose name was changed to Israel. Rachel was barren, and he competed with Leah for Jacob's love, but God finally opened her womb and gave us Joseph, who saved the whole world from famine. Hannah was barren and taunted by Penina, but God opened her womb and gave us Samuel, the last judge of Israel. Elizabeth was barren, and when she was old, God opened her womb and gave us John the Baptist, who was the forerunner of Jesus. Okay, y'all still not convinced. Look at Mary. She never knew a man, but she got knocked up by the Holy Ghost, gave birth to God's baby, and they called him Jesus, who was a long-awaited king and savior of mankind. Listen, Sarah's barrenness was met by revelation. Rebecca's barrenness was met by intercession. Rachel's barrenness was met by intervention. Hannah's barrenness was met by invitation. Elizabeth's barrenness was met by consecration. But Mary's barrenness was met by incarnation. Because whenever God confronts a barren place, he always has a divine response. And it may seem like you have nothing, but when God steps in, what God allows you to produce will always have a life-changing experience. So if you can praise him with nothing, he'll bless you with everything. Because my God can do exceedingly, abundantly, above all that we can ever ask or think. And sometimes God will bring you to nothing, so when he gives you something, he's the only one that can get the glory for you. I don't know who this is for, but God said that this year is about to be a year of expansion. He says, so here's what I need you to do. I need you to prepare for the overflow. Watch this, because preparation is the highest act of faith. So what are you willing to do today that your tomorrow will thank you for? Because it's not about what you see, it's about what God said. And God said, enlarge the place of your tent. And if you want to see God's blessing, then you got to prepare. If God promised you a new business, start filling out the corporate paperwork. If God promised you a ministry, then spend time in his word. If God promised you a promotion, then start picking out your corner office. If God promised you a new boo or a new bae, then you got to work on yourself and get yourself together. Because preparation is the highest act of faith. So can you make room for something that you haven't even seen yet? Okay, it's like expecting parents when they get the ultrasound that shows them that they're having a baby. They don't wait until the baby is born before they start making room for the baby. No, they have a baby shower. They prepare the room for the baby. They paint the room and buy the crib. They buy some Pampers and some toys. No, they prepare for what is expected. God says it's time for you to prepare for your next level blessing, your next level of increase. God said, I'm not done with you, so you need to prepare for more. And that's why Isaiah tells them to stretch forth the curtains of thine habitation and spare not. In other words, he says, here it is. God said, if I told you to build, then build it. So enlarge the place of your tent. Okay, if Noah would have listened to those musty mouthed folks who were laughing at him for 120 years, he would have drowned in the flood just like they did. But while they were laughing, he was building. While they were making fun, he was making moves. And when you're a builder, the storm that kills others is going to cause you to rise. Because storms don't drown builders, but builders float when storms come. That's why, Bishop Stevens, you don't have to trip over setbacks. And you don't have to fall apart when challenges come, because when it rains, you float. Listen, tell somebody, I welcome the rain. You're not weary when the rain comes. No, you ain't tripping. Watch this. Because for the ones that disobey, rain is punishment. But for the ones that build, rain is privilege. And I don't care what it looks like, Bishop. Builders are always going to be on top. So Isaiah tells him, he says, enlarge the place of your tent. Lengthen the cords. Strengthen the stakes. And when God tells you to lengthen your cords, it means to extend your reach, because wider tents require longer cords to keep them securely in place. And I don't know who this is for, but God said, I'm about to expand your level of influence. This year, your gifts are going to make room for you and place you in the presence of influential people. And Isaiah is challenging us to lengthen the cords, strengthen the stakes, in order to grow and expand us to another level of blessing that God has prepared for each one of us. And he's calling us to enlarge our tent, which represents our faith, because preparing you for something that you've never seen before, it requires you to do something you've never done. And in the ancient times, if your family grew, your tent had to grow. So don't build your future according to the dimensions of your past, but build your futures based on the dimensions of your promise. But once provision for growth has been made, there will be opposition of the winds and the storms that have the potential of blowing the tent down and reversing the progress that's been made. See, growth can be messy, and many have fallen apart after rapid expansion because they didn't have the proper foundation to support the blessing. And since there's more fabric and surface area to catch the wind when you extend your tent, the potential for the tent collapsing increases. So my question for you this morning is, are you ready for what comes with the blessing? I believe it was Deacon Biggie Smalls who said, more money, more problems. And God is commanding us to prepare to make sure that we can anticipate the winds of adversity that come with the blessing, so we don't be blindsided. Here it is, because everybody's not going to be happy about your success. Because when you're blessed, friends are going to hate on you. When you're blessed, family members are going to hate on you. When you're blessed, saints are going to spread rumors and lies about you. When you're blessed, co-workers are going to lie about you. And the one thing I learned as an aerospace engineer is that when you're flying at high altitudes, you have to learn how to navigate through the turbulence. And when you enlarge your tent, there's going to be more turbulence. So you have to have sure foundation. So your stakes must be anchored or your tent will blow away. Watch this. Because many people have been blown away and destroyed by success because their life was not anchored. You must be anchored so your blessings won't be taken away by the shifting winds of life. And are you prepared to handle the storm that will come your way as God is expanding you? Because if your faith is not anchored, the storm of success will leave you exposed. That's why you have to stay in your prayer closet. That's why you have to stay in your word. Because when God is expanding, not only do you have to pray for the success, but you also have to pray for the mess that comes with the miracle. You know what's remarkable about all this, Bishop Stevens? Is Isaiah tells them to praise and to prepare while Israel is still unproductive. Not when you're blessed, but when you have nothing. Isaiah tells us to praise him for the promise because expected results require expected response. So I'll praise God before it happens. I'll prepare before it arrives, and I'll praise him to that positions me to possess what he's promised, because if my year is to be strengthened and it's to be stretched, I've got to praise him before I see the blessing. So I'm expecting an expansion, and if you praise him for the proclamation, prepare for the provision, here it is, you'll possess the promise. My final point, I know y'all waiting for the final point. And what's the promise? The promise right here in verse 3. Here it is. It says, for thou shalt break forth on the right and on the left. I love this because the word break forth means to break out. It means to burst through existing boundaries. It carries the idea of experience such increase that your present boundaries can no longer contain what God's about to bring in your life. Okay, you missed your shout. Bishop, God says get ready for a breakout. Because get ready for the overflow. And that's why all of these renovations here and these plans are not just happenstance. But God says if you make room, I'll send more. And when you praise and prepare, it's going to result in a manifestation. And your building will be the catalyst for your bursting. Listen, God is about to take you to some rapid expansion, but he can only bless you to the extent that your faith will take you. When I was growing up, I had a friend named Scott. Scott had a goldfish named Oscar. Oscar had to be the biggest goldfish that I've ever seen. Oscar was much bigger than my goldfish. Watch this.

your neighbor, tell your neighbor, neighbor, get ready for the overflow. For eyes have not seen, here it is, and ears have not heard, neither has it entered the heart of man the things that God has prepared for them that love him. So you got to get ready for a breakout. God's about to open the windows of heaven and pour out more blessings than you're able to receive. Now that may not preach some of y'all, but I need you to understand that you got to get ready for the overflow. Because when you're ready, you're going to break forth on the right and you're going to break forth on the left. Look at your neighbor, tell your neighbor, say, neighbor, excuse me, but I'm making more room for my miracle. Okay, that's the wrong neighbor. Look at your other neighbor and say, neighbor, listen, if I hit you, don't hit me back. I'm making room for my miracle. For my blessing is on the way. So launch that business. Write that book. Record that album.

His blessings are gonna overtake you. God says that not only will you break out, but your seed shall inhabit nations and make desolate cities to be inhabited. In other words, God says that what I'm about to do in your life will have generational significance. I will bless your children's children.

on a ministry that will impact future generations. But the blessing that God's about to bring into your life is going to bless generations. So you got to praise him before you see the proof. Look at your neighbor and say, neighbor, I had some breakdowns.

my breakthrough. Come on and praise him for the miracle. Listen, I gotta get out of here. I've held you long enough. But it reminds me of a story that it had not rained in Mississippi. There was a drought and the crops were failing and the farmers were going bankrupt. So one night, the pastor said, tomorrow night, we're gonna come here and pray for some rain. So the next day, they were praising him. They were at the church, and on the front porch of the church, there were some little kids. They looked down the road. They started laughing. They said, what's Mother Franklin? It's a strange outfit. She looks kind of strange. What's wrong with Mother Franklin? As Mother Franklin is walking down the road, she's stomping with a raincoat on. She's stomping with some old galoshes. She's stomping with a parasol. That's an umbrella, y'all. So the boys go into the church and they tell the pastor, they said, Pastor, Mother Franklin

Franklin, is everything all right? She says, yeah, Pastor, but you said that we was gonna come here and pray for some rain. And so I figured that if we was gonna pray for some rain, somebody need to come dressed for the occasion. And I just wonder,

0: God bless you, my friends. I pray that the word of the Lord has been a blessing to you today. 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I love you. I thank God for you. Let me know if this broadcast is being a blessing to you. Until we meet again, my friends, be blessed.
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2: 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I am Dwayne E. Harvey. 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Say good morning to all our special listeners who listen to our broadcast each and every week. Well, the Lord is still yet good, and he's greatly to be praised. And yes, we are delighted as always to come into your homes, your automobiles, or wherever we may catch you on a Sunday morning. Well, as we go forth, we want to remind you once again that all our schools are in now. Please be careful in your school zones. Let's watch our precious little cargo. We want them to be safe, and we also want them to do well. And I pray this morning, if any of our young people are listening, as you are, many of you are making your way and getting ready to go to church, we from the Lawrence A. Jones Funeral Homes and Cremations wish all of them a safe and happy and successful 2026-2027 school year. Well, again, as we go forth on our broadcast, again, we're delighted to say that we're serving you from two locations, 1800 East Linwood Boulevard, right here in Kansas City, Missouri, where the phone number is 816-921-1800, and 2065 North 5th Street in Kansas City, Kansas, where the phone number is 913-371-2823. We say to you, for all your funeral needs, remember the friendly and capable staff at Lawrence A. Jones, dedicated to those we serve, because we care, now serving in our 76-year service to you here in the Kansas City area. We say thank you, Kansas City, for allowing us to serve you. Yes, and on September the 1st, which is just a couple of days away, we will be 76 years old. And we thank God for allowing us to serve these many years. And we say thank you, Kansas City, for allowing us to serve you in your time of bereavement. It's a dream of the late Mr. Lawrence A. Jones Sr. to start a funeral home. And he did that on September the 1st, 1950. And the rest is history. Well, we'd like to share with you a few snippets of Black history we do each and every week from the Lawrence A. Jones Funeral Chapel on today's date, which is Sunday, August the 30th, in the year 1983. Lieutenant Colonel Guyon S. Bluford Jr. becomes the first African-American astronaut in space. And on tomorrow's day, which is Monday, August the 31st, Henry Blair patents cotton planter. And on Tuesday's date, September the 1st, in the year 1993, Condoleezza Rice named provost at Stanford University, becoming the youngest and first African-American to hold this position. Again, these are just a few snippets of Black history that we share with you each and every week from the Lawrence A. Jones Funeral Home and Cremations Office. And again, we just remind you once again that we live Black history 24/7, 365. Well, again, as we go forth in this broadcast, before we prepare for our music on today, we want to say through our collaboration with the Metropolitan Missionary Baptist Church, the Grief and Compassion Ministry will be holding their weekly meeting on this Monday evening from 6 o'clock p.m. to 7:30 p.m. at the Metropolitan Missionary Baptist Church at 2310 East Linwood Boulevard. Our pastor, Dr. Wallace S. Hartsfield II, Sister Darlene Chamberlain, is giving leadership to our Grief and Compassion Ministry. Her and her team are doing a wonderful job. Again, this is for persons who are struggling with this thing called grief. There are others who too are like-minded, who too are also struggling with grief. We feel that this is a good time to be able to sit down and talk about it together as family, as friends, and as others who care about you and your bereavement. So make it your business. If you're looking for a place to sit down and talk about grief, if you're struggling with grief, there is no admission charge, and you're welcome to be there with them on this very day. Also, we want to say congratulations to our good friend, the Reverend Dr. Alfred White, pastor of the Mount Sinai Missionary Baptist Church, who was just installed on yesterday as the new president of the Missouri Missionary Baptist State Convention of Missouri, and we say to him, congratulations. We wish you well in this new endeavor. Also, Pastor White is the new president of the Greater Kansas City Metropolitan Baptist Ministers Union as well. We're looking for big things from Pastor White. He's going to be a busy, busy preacher, and we're praying his strength in the Lord. Also, we want to say that we're praying still yet for our good friend, the Reverend Will Adams of the St. John Missionary Baptist Church. We ask that you will continue to keep him lifted up in prayer. He's also one of our chaplains here at the funeral home, and we just want to keep him in our prayers. The Lord has been good to him, been blessing him, but we're still praying his strength in the Lord. Well, we have some wonderful music prepared for you on this beautiful Sunday morning. And before we go there, still yet, let me go again this way. Thank you to the good people of the Genesis Missionary Baptist Church. We were in worship with them on last Sunday. Had a wonderful time in worship at the Genesis Baptist Church with my good friend, the Reverend Leslie J. Winfield. We were there preaching on last Sunday, and we had a wonderful time with the WMU of that church, Sister Bobby Levingston and others. Thank you so much for inviting us. It's my delight to come and share with you on last Sunday. You're such a gracious and wonderful people. We pray God's choicest blessings upon the good people of the Genesis Baptist Church. Well, let me get out the way. It is Sunday morning. We have some wonderful music prepared for you as we do each and every week. Here we go with our music for today.
3: I had a dream one night. I dreamed that I went home to live with Jesus. Can I get a witness? And when I got there, one of the first faces that I saw was Mama's face.

exercise. How many of y'all ever have to cry sometimes?

I want to ask you something. I want to ask you just one second. Is it anybody here? Now don't y'all fool. Is it anybody here? Ever laid awake at night? Don't fool me now.

There have been more than a few major moments in our history that have caused commentators and conscience raisers to speak of our need to deal with our personal and social health. Consider this present moment in history that begs us to take necessary precautions regarding personal health and consider strong measures to protect, especially our young, from dangerous, sometimes violent situations. 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

0: Here are the funeral announcements for the week emanating from the Lawrence A. Jones and Sons Funeral Chapel. Miss Odessa Love funeral services were held on Thursday, August the 27th at 11 o'clock a.m. at the Watkins Heritage Chapel, interment in the Forest Hill Cemetery. Miss Carol Boyd funeral services were held on Saturday, August the 29th at 11 o'clock a.m. at the Holy Light Missionary Baptist Church. Interment was in the Blue Ridge Lawn Memorial Garden Cemetery. Mother Sherelle Howard funeral services were held on Saturday, August the 29th at 11 o'clock a.m. at the Watkins Heritage Chapel. Interment in Blue Ridge Lawn Memorial Garden Cemetery. And this is also the mother of our good friend, the Reverend Dr. Vernon Percy Howard Jr. We want to say to the Howard family, we're still yet lifting you up in our prayers. Mr. Stephen Bradley services were held on Saturday, August the 29th at 3 o'clock p.m. It was a memorial service at the Mount Calvary Church of God in Christ, private disposition. Funeral services will be held for Mr. Juan P. Walker Jr. Those services will be held on Monday, tomorrow, August the 31st at 11 o'clock a.m. at the Jameson Memorial Temple CME Church at 3115 East Linwood Boulevard. Interment will be in the Forest Hill Cemetery. Visitation for Mr. Juan P. Walker Jr. will be held on Monday from 10 o'clock a.m. to 11 o'clock a.m. at the Jameson Memorial Temple CME Church. And Miss Teenie Jones memorial services will be held on Friday, September the 4th at 11 o'clock a.m. at the St. Monica's Catholic Church at 1616 Paseo Boulevard. The interment will be in the Mount Olivet Cemetery. And Mr. Tolley N. Campbell Sr. services will be held on Saturday, September the 5th at 11 o'clock a.m. at the Swope Parkway Church of Christ at 5620 Swope Parkway. The interment will be on Tuesday, September 8th at 1:30 p.m. in the Leavenworth National Cemetery in Leavenworth, Kansas. Visitation for Mr. Tolley N. Campbell will be held on Saturday, September 5th from 10 o'clock a.m. to 11 o'clock a.m. at the Swope Parkway Church of Christ. Ms. Elizabeth Williams funeral service will be held on Tuesday, September 8th. There will be a graveside service in the Forest Hill Cemetery at 1 o'clock p.m. Mrs. Shirley Willis Johnson funeral service will be held on Saturday, September the 12th at 11 o'clock a.m. at the Watkins Heritage Chapel with the interment in the 12 Gates Memorial Garden Cemetery. Visitation for Mrs. Shirley Willis Johnson will be held on Saturday, September the 12th from 10 o'clock a.m. to 11 o'clock a.m. at the Watkins Heritage Chapel. And arrangements for completed broadcast time for Miss Aisha Bradley, Dr. James Garrett, Fire Chief, Mr. Thomas Greger, Mr. Robert Howard, and Miss Pamela Waters. For more information regarding these services or any services emanating from the Lawrence A. Jones Funeral Homes and Cremations, please give our chapel office a call at 816-921-1800. 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Thank you so much for listening to Echoes of Faith, the weekly broadcast ministry hosted by the Lawrence A. Jones & Sons Funeral Chapel. On behalf of the staff and management of the Lawrence A. Jones & Sons Funeral Chapel, we bid you a good day.
1: 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Thank you.

0: Let us pray. Father, we thank you, for this is the day that you have made. We will rejoice and be glad in it. Father, we thank you that we have a friend in you. We can bring all of our grievances, all of our burdens to you. And we know that after the conversation that we have with you, after the petition, we'll feel a little bit more better. Because you're comforting us, you're keeping us, you're healing us, you're restoring us, you're reviving us. And so, Father, we praise you and we thank you in Jesus' name. Let every heart say amen. Amen. Amen. Surely this is the day that the Lord hath made. We will rejoice and be glad in it. Would you clap your hands all across the room like you love the Lord Jesus? Come on, don't play with it, Pleasant Green. Would you clap your hands all across the room like you love Jesus? Hallelujah. And while you're clapping your hands, would you help me celebrate our leaders, none other than the Reverend Dr. Jarvis L. Collier, our senior pastor. Hallelujah. And to our co-pastor, none other than the Reverend Dr. Jennifer A. Collier. Clap your hands for her. Hallelujah. Hallelujah. We're going quickly to the word, John chapter 9, verses 1 through 7. Would you stand for the reading of the word? John chapter 9, verses 1 through 7. And scripture asserts, as he went along, he saw a man blind from birth. His disciples asked him, Rabbi, who sinned, this man or his parents, that he was born blind? Neither this man nor his parents sinned, Jesus said, but this happened so that the works of God might be displayed in him. As long as it is day, we must do the works of him who sent me. Night is coming when no man can work. While I am in the world, I am the light of the world. After saying this, he spit on the ground, made some mud with the saliva, and put it on the man's eyes. Go, he told him, wash in the pool of Siloam. This word means sent. So the man went and washed and came home seeing. I want you to look at the neighbor sitting or standing next to you and just tell them, neighbor, we are going from mud to miracle. Take your seats in the presence of our God. From mud to miracle. From mud to miracle. Hallelujah. You know, there is something interesting about God. We spend our lives trying to avoid mud. We spend our lives trying not to get dirty, trying not to get messy. We spend our lives trying to avoid mud. But God often chooses to work in the mud. He often works in the messy situations and with the messy people and with the unprecedented circumstances. And here's what I have learned. God specializes in things that seem impossible. And most of us pray that God would remove us from messy or muddy situations. But Jesus, in this particular situation, says, bring me the mud. And John's gospel was written with one objective in mind. John chapter 20, verse 31 says, these miracles are written so that you may believe that Jesus is the Christ. And every miracle in John isn't just about helping people. It is evidence that Jesus is the Messiah, that Jesus is the sent one. And John chapter 9 is no different. This man wasn't born blind because God hated him. He wasn't born blind because God disliked him. He was not born blind because his parents had sinned. He was born blind because one day, somebody shout one day, the sent one was going to get the glory out of his life. So here's my first point. Jesus uses miraculous equations. I'll say it again. Jesus uses miraculous equations. John chapter 6, verse 6. John chapter 9, verse 6 through 7. After saying this, he spit on the ground, made some mud with the saliva, and put it in the man's eyes. But notice what Jesus does. He doesn't immediately heal him. He creates an equation. He takes blindness. He adds saliva. He adds dirt. And all these things put together equals a miracle. But to the human mind, that doesn't make sense. Because blindness typically has no cure. And saliva was considered or is considered unclean. And mud is literally composed of the decomposed. And mud comes from dead things. It comes from decomposed plants and dead insects and dead animals. And everything in the mud represents death or decay. It represents brokenness. It represents unhealed things or even despair. Yet Jesus says, I'll use all three of them. And so here's the equation. Blind. He was blind, so he had no witness. He couldn't see Jesus or witness to what the miracles he had already performed before he had got to this blind man. He was blind, so he didn't have a witness. Somebody say he didn't have a witness. So this man had never seen Jesus. Potentially, he may have heard about him, but never witnessed him with his eyes. But he could hear the testimonies. He just couldn't produce one himself. And then Jesus adds spit, the least likely solution, because who would prescribe spit as medicine? God's methods rarely make sense before the miracle. And sometimes God uses things that we would reject. The unexpected job, the painful divorce, the diagnosis, the rejection, the closed door, the betrayal, the tears, the very thing you prayed against becomes the ingredient for your healing. Yeah. Then he mixes it with mud. He mixes it with dead things, things everybody else that had thrown away, things everyone else had assumed had no value. But here's the beauty. Jesus never asks, what do I have? He asks, what can I use? I'll say it again. He never asks, what do I have? He asks, in this particular situation, what can I use? It is in this that we realize that heaven never runs out of resources. The miracle wasn't produced despite the mud, despite the messiness, or despite the dead things. The miracle came through the mud. Somebody shout, through the mud. And so the miracle equation, again, is blindness plus an unexpected strategy plus a dead thing, and those things together creates a living miracle. And somebody ought to hear this. God is so sovereign that he can make your setback become your setup. He can take your funeral and turn it into your future. And he can take your failure and make it your testimony. And let me remind you that Jesus and this particular situation is the sent one. He's the sent one. Somebody say he's the sent one. But Jesus then tells the man, go and wash. But you have to look at where he told him to go wash at. He tells him to go wash at the pool of Siloam. And John interrupts the text here and explains that the word Siloam means sent. I hope you catch this, Pleasant Green. The sent one sends a man to a place called sent. And the man comes back seeing. I'll say it again. The sent one sends a man to a place called sent, and the man comes back seeing. That means the miracle started with the sent one, the miracle progressed with the sent one, and the miracle ended with the sent one. Yeah. And all that means is Jesus was present before it happened, during it happening, and even after it happened. So if you're looking for a miracle, You have to look for one person. Somebody shout, one person. You got to look for Jesus. You just have to look for Jesus, because wherever the sent one is, miracles follow. Because the sent one is the one, in this particular situation, the sent one is sending you to a place where he already is. Did you forget that he's the omniscient one? Did you forget that he's the omnipresent one? Did you forget that he was the omnipotent one? He's sending you to the place where he already is. Because where he already is, so shall his glory be. And I told you last time, everything you need is in the glory of God. And we know where his glory is. That's where the fulfillment of your needs are. Psalms 23, he prepares a table before me in the presence of my enemy. You know what that means? He already had to be at the table. Look down your row and tell somebody for the first time, the miracle was already prepared. You just got to get to the table. I'll say it again. The miracle was already prepared, Jiminy. You just got to get to the table. Somebody shout, here is where it happens. Here is where this is happening. It's happening at the table. Yeah, he was there before it happened. He was there while it was happening. And he's still there even after it had happened. Here's my second point. Don't let blind people try to explain your miracle. You can't let blind people try to explain what the Lord has done in your life. Yeah. John chapter 9, verse 13 through 24 kind of explains what this looked like. Now, the miracle in this particular situation is obvious. Everybody can see with the natural eye what has taken place, except the Pharisees. They see healed eyes, but they miss the healer. Their theology becomes bigger than God's power. And instead of celebrating, they investigate. They question him. They question his parents. They question him again. But notice something. Nobody questioned whether he was healed. They questioned who healed him. And here's why I can't stand religious folks, you know, because religiosity, they try to argue over methods. But here's what happened. Faith celebrates miracles. I'll say it again. Religiosity argues over the methods in which the miracle performs. But faith, somebody shout, faith. Faith celebrates the miracle. And they say he healed on the Sabbath. They arguing. They got a problem because Jesus has healed, quote unquote, on the Sabbath. Let me translate it. It didn't happen the way that we wanted it to happen. Yeah. It didn't happen the way that we think God is supposed to work. And can I preach to you? Some people aren't bothered by your miracle. They're bothered by the method that God used to bless you. I'll say it again. Some people aren't bothered by your miracle. They're bothered by the method that God used to bless you. Yeah. Yeah. They can't understand how God restored your marriage. How he promoted you, how he healed your family, how he opened doors for you. And they can't fathom it because it doesn't fit their theology. And because it doesn't fit their theology, they'll try to deny your testimony. That's why everybody can't sit at the table after your miracle has been performed. Everybody isn't equipped to celebrate what only faith can understand. The greatest threat after your miracle is surrounding yourself with the spiritually blind people. I'll say it again because I stumbled over words. The greatest threat after your miracle is surrounding yourself with spiritually blind people, because blind people will always question what they cannot comprehend. They'll question what they cannot comprehend. comprehend what they can't see. They'll question it, and they're questioning God, and they're questioning how it is that he can work something out on your behalf. And the reality of it is, baby, if you will put your faith in the right position, he'll bless you the same way that he blessed me. Hiya. Glory. And so John chapter 9, verse 24, I'm hurrying through here. They tell him, give God glory by telling the truth about the man that healed you. I'm confused. How you going to tell me who healed me? How you going to tell me who performed the miracle in my life? I was there when he laid hands on me and I recovered from the ailment. I was there when he laid hands on me and I recovered from the sickness. I was there and I put my faith in him in order for him to perform the miracle that he performed on my behalf. And you sitting around steady trying to figure it out why it is that I was blind in the first place. Who was it, Jesus? Was it his mama that sinned? Was it him that sinned? And they're asking stupid questions. No. He is blind so that I could get the glory out of his life. That's why you're going through the situation that you're going through even now, because he's trying to get the glory out of your life. That's why you're dealing with the sickness that you're dealing with even now, because he's trying to get the glory out of your life. That's why them folks is getting on your nerves the way that they getting on your nerves. It's so that he can get the glory out of your life. Somebody shout glory. He has this interaction with these religious folks, with these folks who ain't got no type of faith. Your faith can't even move mountains because you worried about what I got going on in my life. And they tell him, I gotta calm down. They tell him, give God glory by telling the truth about the man that healed you. And so I'm gonna translate it. Tell the story the way that we want you to tell the story. How are you gonna try to create another narrative to my testimony? How are you gonna try to rewrite the story to where about how God healed my body? How are you gonna rewrite the story? This is my biography. Autobiography, whichever one it is. This my story. So who are you to try to take your little ignorant pen, your pen that ain't got no faith in it, trying to rewrite the story of my life? Because what you're trying to do is rewrite my witness. You're trying to rewrite my testimony. Somebody got to read my book. Somebody got to understand my story. Somebody got to know what it is that I've been through, because it's because of what I've been through that somebody else is coming out of it. I dare you to lift your hand to just tell somebody, I'm coming out of this thing. I'm coming out of this thing. This storm ain't gonna last always for me. I gotta come out of this. My faith is too big to sit here, cross my legs, cry a little bit. I might cry, but I ain't gonna quit. I'm gonna get over this. I'm gonna make it through this thing. I'm gonna make it through this thing. Somebody shout, I'm gonna make it through it. I'm gonna make it through it. I'm gonna make it through this thing. Yeah. Nobody gets to dictate how God receives glory from your life. Your testimony belongs to God, not public opinion, not church politics, and not religious systems. Somebody shout, my miracle doesn't need your permission. Yeah. My miracle doesn't need your permission. You ought to tell your neighbor, I don't know what it is that you've been praying for, but I refuse to be jealous of your miracle. I refuse to question your miracle. I refuse to minimize your miracle. I'm about to celebrate what God is doing in your life. Would you take 10 seconds and grab the hand of the person sitting next to you and just praise God for the miraculous that's going on in their life? Take 10 seconds and say, we give you glory. We give you glory. Mm-hmm. We give you glory. We give you glory.
1: We give you glory. We give you glory. We give you glory. We give you glory. We give you glory. We give you glory. We give you glory. Hey, we give you glory. Get the mando shot. We give you glory.
0: And I told you to grab your neighbor's hand and praise God for their miracle, because surely if he's doing it for the person sitting next to you, God is clearly in the vicinity of your miracle too. And we don't need no Pharisees in here. We need some folks that can rejoice over the miracle that God is performing in the person's life that we're sitting next to. He's performing miracles. Somebody shout, he's performing miracles. He's the God of miracles, signs, and wonders. And surely, if he did it before, he could surely do it again. He could do it again. He's performing miracles. Miracles are miracles. Yeah, he's performing miracles. Here's my third point. Co-pastor, allow me the privilege, would you? You can tell me to shut up. But if I'm not speaking into your life, but the Lord told me to tell you that the bond won't be the highlight of your superintendency. There's still more work for you to do. And although people couldn't fathom you passing a bond after all of these years, wait till the next miracle God performs because of your submission to him. Somebody shout, she got work to do. She got work to do. She got work to do. She got work to do. Ah, yeah, she got underbaha, she underbaho. She got work. Ah, she got work to do. She got work to do. She got work to do. Let me move on. Here's my third point. From mud to miracles requires holy confidence. Said again, from mud to miracles requires holy confidence. John chapter 9, verse 25 through 34 highlights this. They keep asking, what happened? Who did it? Explain it. And so the man finally says, whether he is a sinner or not, I don't know. But the one thing

And all your response has to be when people ask how it happened is, I don't know how, but I surely know who. You ought to lift it up and just say, I don't know how, but I surely know who. And this isn't arrogance. You know, sometimes people, you too stuck up. I'm stuck up because I got faith. I don't understand it, but here it is. This, you being confident in the miracles that God performed in your life, doesn't show that you're arrogant or you're haughty. It just shows that you're confident in the God that you serve. Yeah. He took pride not in himself, but in God's work. This is his moment where he shouts. This is his amazing grace moment. He says, I was blind, but now I see. And can I tell somebody, you don't owe anyone an explanation. Your life is the explanation. I'll say it again. You don't owe anyone an explanation. Your life alone is the explanation. Somebody shout, I am the evidence. I am the evidence. I am the miracle. They gonna ask you, what's your name? Miracle. What's your name? Sign. What's your name? Wonder. What's your name? Healed. What's your name? Saved. What's your name? Delivered. What's your name? Set free. What's your name? Healed. What's your name? Delivered. What's your name? Set free. What's your name? Healed. What's your name? Miracle. What's your name? Sign. What's your name? Wonder. What? How is that your name? Because the God I serve performed the miracles, signs, and wonders on my behalf. And so if you ask me who I am, I'm a living miracle, baby. Tell somebody, tell them, I am the miracle. I am the miracle. I am the miracle. I am the miracle. I am the wonder. I am the sign. I am the miracle. I am the wonder. I am the sign. I am healed. I am delivered. I am set free. I am healed. You got to declare it until you get it. I am healed. I am delivered. And I am set free. You ought to look at the person next to you and just tell them, neighbor, be healed, be delivered, and be set free. Your life is evidence enough. Here's the grace moment. From mud to miracle. I'm speaking over your life here. You're going from poor to prosperous. You're going from broken to better. You're going from lost to found. You're going from blind to seeing. Why? Because you are a grace baby. You are a grace baby. And because his grace is sufficient, there is no miracle that cannot be performed on your behalf. Surely God can move this mountain when it needs to be moved. You just got to put your faith in him so that it actually can move out of your way. Here is what I love about this particular chapter in the book of John. Because after they went back and forth, and after they tried to rewrite his testimony, and him and Jesus end up having an interaction, John chapter 9, verse 35 through 38. Notice here, Jesus, he comes back. He comes back and he finds the man again. The miracle wasn't finished with his eyesight. It was finished with relationship. I'll say it again. The miracle wasn't finished with eyesight. It was finished with relationship. And Jesus asks, do you believe? Do you believe? And the man says, Lord, who is he? Who is it? Who is it? Who is he that laid hands on me and now I can see? Jesus said, you have now seen him. In other words, Jesus said, I'm the one that you're looking for. I know the last time you heard my voice, but you didn't necessarily see me. Because again, I had to send you to where you needed to go to get your miracle. But now he has this interaction with Jesus where he's not just hearing Jesus, he's seeing Jesus. You missed your shout. You, you,
You came back from your miracle the last time, because before your miracle

0: miracle, you could only hear about other people's testimony. But when you came back from your miracle, you could see your testimony. You have now seen him. In other words, you have now witnessed the sent one. And so the man says, Lord, I believe. Somebody shout, I believe. Come on, say it again. I believe. One more time for the Holy Ghost. I believe. And this is what happened, and I love this part. Because
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4: Proverbs, the third chapter. Very familiar text. Proverbs 3. Amen. Proverbs 3. We're going to start at the first verse, go down to the eighth, and then we'll come back to the fourth. My son, forget not my law, but let thine heart keep my commandments. For length of days and long life and peace shall they add to thee. Let not mercy and truth forsake thee. Bind them about thy neck. Write them upon the table of thine heart. So shalt thou find favor and good understanding in the sight of God and man. Trust in the Lord with all thy heart and lean not unto thy own understanding. In all thy ways acknowledge him, and he shall direct thy paths. Be not wise in thine own eyes. Fear the Lord and depart from evil. It shall be health to thy navel and marrow to thy bones. May the Lord bless and sanctify his read word. And I just want to talk just for a few minutes. So shalt thou find favor and good understanding in the sight of God and man. One thing that we need is favor with God. The Bible is clear, and we understand the importance of meditating on his word both day and night. And in my journey of trying to find out which direction God wants me to go for the rest of my days, as I seek his face, I'm always brought back to the word of God. Amen. If we want a good roadmap to how to live the rest of our days and to be victorious. There is no other book of instruction than the Word of God. But the Bible tells us in this text, it says, forget not my law, because I don't know about you, but in day-to-day living. And I do know about you, because I know some of you. And the truth of the matter is, in our day-to-day living, it's enough not only to distract us.
5: All right.
4: But if you're not careful, you can easily be discombobulated. Don't have no help in here. By the trials of life. Jesus gave us an example. If he told Peter that the devil desired to sift him as wheat, but I want to let us know today, the devil also wants to sift us just like wheat. And if he had his way, piece by piece, thought by thought, trial by trial, we would be defeated by the trials and the tricks of the devil.
5: Yeah.
4: But God has clearly given us an answer. If we want to be successful and if we want to find favor, we have a book of instruction. Now, I want to present that sometimes it's easier said than done.
5: Come on.
4: Do I got a witness?
5: Amen.
4: We can fix ourselves up and we can get our hair cut and we can get our nails did and we can go buy brand new things and come in the house of the Lord on the outside looking like everything is everything. But only if you can see the inside of some of us. Some of us it looks dark and some of us it looks grim. And I heard somebody even to say it today, said we have the victory. No matter how it look, we what? Have the victory. No matter what we're going through, we what? We have the victory. No matter what the devil is trying to say, no matter what picture he's trying to paint, we have the victory. But we have the victory if we stick with the roadmap.
5: Come on.
4: That will lead us to that victory. Number one, and I don't, y'all forgive me if we don't be late today. I want to get y'all back in the house before it get a little bit too bad.
6: Amen.
4: Amen. So y'all won't say that the pastor's insensitive. Be like Brother Jerome called me today, said, oh, are you still coming? I'm down here by myself. Did I miss the memo? Did everybody else get the memo and I missed the memo? Are we having church on today? Pastor, the truth of the matter is, I don't know about you, it's one person in this world that I'm really trying to impress.
5: Amen. Come on.
4: It's a whole lot of people that I have stopped trying to impress.
5: Yes.
4: Some things come with maturity.
5: Amen.
4: When you're a little younger, you do care what people say about you. When you're a little younger, you are trying to fit in.
5: Yeah,
4: get no help.
5: Yeah, yeah.
4: When you're a little younger, you are trying to do things that please man.
5: Yeah.
4: But when some maturity sets in, when the life knocks you down sometimes, when trials get a hold of you, when disappointments get a hold of you, and failures get a hold of you, and you make up your mind you're going to survive, you make up your mind, I'm not trying to please man no more.
5: Yeah.
4: I got any witness up in
5: here.
4: Now I'm trying to please God.
5: Amen.
4: I thought y'all said that we didn't have to get overly excited on
5: telling the truth
4: today.
5: Go ahead.
4: It is an answer that will help us day after day, thought after thought, trial after trial.
5: Yeah.
4: And I don't know about you, but sometimes I wonder, why am I going through some of the things that I'm going through.
5: Yes.
4: Don't have no help up in here. And sometimes I wonder why the enemy fights me like he fights me. Because it seems like after I win one victory over him, he is a stubborn somebody. And after I cast him down and cast him out and put my foot on his neck, some way, somehow, he finds another way to put us through another test. Do I got any witness up in here? And you got to be careful not to get tired too soon. It's kind of like in a boxing match. You got to watch the boxer. He paces himself. Anybody would want a first round knockout. But when you realize that your opponent may be a little stronger and a little skillful than you thought he was, then you learn how to pace yourself.
5: Come on. That's right.
4: Because you yourself want to be around for latter rounds. I got a witness up in here. If my spirit is telling me right, is somebody in the house that's tired of fighting and even ask, why am I going through what I'm going through? But I want to tell you, if we pace ourselves by the word of God and forget not his law and do like the scripture say, bind them about our neck, meditate on it day and night, we will find favor and good understanding in the sight of God and man. Point number two, God knows what you're going through.
5: Got no doubt. Come on, come on.
4: I know it don't seem like it sometimes. I had a witness up here, and I know you wonder sometimes if you're out here by yourself. You're not by yourself. I know it feels like you're by yourself sometimes. And I tell anybody, I told somebody this week, I don't have a long line of people pat me on the back, telling me that it's going to be all right, telling me to hang on in there. As a matter of fact, I believe I got more people that's waiting for me to fail so they can continue to talk about me. I didn't say so they can start talking about me. So they continue to talk about me. So I may not have a long line of people, a long list of people, but it's one person that I know that's in my corner. And that's Jesus. I ain't got no help. Jesus the Christ. Saints, no matter what we're going through, he's on our side. No matter how we feel, he's on our side. And yes, I'm talking to that person that fixes themselves up day after day after day after day and press day after day. Sometimes you feel like giving up. Sometimes you feel like throwing in the towel. Sometimes you even ask yourself if it's worth it. But I came to tell you today, if you just hang on in there, you're going to find favor. Hey. Glory to your name. I'm glad he's omnipresent. I'm glad he's everywhere. I'm glad he's all knowing. And because he's everywhere, I went to him the other day and went to make my petition to him and found myself saying, you already know. I don't have to fix it up. I don't may have to come sounding good. Because God, you already know.
5: That's right.
4: I don't have to try to impress you.
5: Yeah.
4: Because you already know.
5: Yes, Lord.
4: And because you know what things I stand in need of even before I ask you. Yes. I'm just going to glorify your name.
5: Jesus.
4: That I can trust in you and depend on you and lean on you. Because you said you would never leave me, neither would you.
5: Yes.
4: I thought y'all said. I'm about to close the book. But I want you to know he already knows.
6: Don't it feel like sometimes you wonder? If he really know, what about this? You wonder if he really know how you feel. On the inside of you. I know I don't have no schizophrenia people up in here. I know I don't have no roller coaster. Don't make me do it. Just let me talk today. Don't hit the key, man. Boy, because you know if you hit the key, I'm going to grab the mic. And you know if I grab the mic, I'm going to tune up one or two times. Can I just, Woo, glory to your name. Somebody said, when I think of the goodness of Jesus and all that he's done for me, my soul cries out, hallelujah. I want to thank God for saving me. If I can just encourage you today to hang on in there. Oh, yes, sir. Everything. All right. Thank y'all. Thank y'all for giving me a break on the day. Because I'm just trying to encourage somebody that's going through today. And some of us are going through some rough stuff. Do I got a witness? Some of us, when we should be sleep in the midnight hour, we'll find ourselves laying on our pillow, thinking about the situation. But if you can just keep trust in God's word. Come on, somebody. And trust in the Lord. And I found out what trust really means through trial and tribulation. I found out some of it from hearing the word. Because faith comes by hearing, and hearing by the word of God. But I really found out what trust means through trial and tribulation. Because when you really trust God, you will give up and say, not my will. Y'all ain't gonna help me. But thy will. When you really know what trust is, you say, Lord, I trust you enough to take my hand off of it. Because every time I put my hand on it, I mess it up. Every time I get in there and trying to work it out, every time I try to fix it, it gets worse than it was. So I trust you enough. No, I don't want to go through this.
5: Jesus.
6: Hey, Yashuko. I don't want to be tested.
5: Come on.
6: Don't want to be tried. I don't know why I just heard the Holy Ghost say, I thought I would have been further down the road. I thought my list of accomplishments would have been greater than what it is. I thought my productivity level would have been higher than what it is. I thought I would have more to show than what I had. I don't know why I am where I am at this part of my life, but I trust you. Trust in the Lord with all of your heart. And trust means to let go. Trust him.
5: Jesus.
6: Fall in his arms.
5: Yes, Lord.
6: Trust him.
5: Yes, Lord.
6: But hang on in there. Stay where you're supposed to say. Don't trust him enough and then say, well, I'm going to let go and go somewhere else. Stand your ground. Be where he called you to be. Do what he called you to do. Live like he called you to live. But trust him. And if you keep on trusting him with all your heart and lean not to your own understanding, I don't understand it. But guess what? He might not want me to understand it. Okay, I thought y'all said, he might not need me to understand it. But he said, trust him in all thy ways. Acknowledge him. And he shall direct that path. And I want to go back up to that fourth, and so shall thou find favor. And good unto Hashuku. You want to know what's going on? God is making you and bringing you to a place of favor. But some of us want to get there. We just want to be omnidomni. All of us don't want to pay the price that it takes to have favor. Watch this with God. And with man. We're willing to pay the price. And sometimes we've done some things to have favor with man. To get man to like us. But it's going to cost you something.
5: Yes,
6: to have favor. Woo, glory to you, man. I seen one of them Baptist preachers doing like this when he was preaching, and when he got good to it, he started doing like this. Come on, Jesus. Oh my God, can you mean to tell me everything that I'm in, that if I can just hold on, and if I can just stand my ground, and if I can stand the word, and if I can bind it about my neck, and if I can do everything, I said everything that I can do to keep on trusting in the Lord. You mean that he's going to give me favor in his eyes?
5: Yeah.
6: I think I want to tell somebody that it's worth it.
5: Yes,
6: to have favor with God is worth everything that you're going through. What we want to do is understand everything. Why this is happening and why that's happening and why this and what's getting ready to happen tomorrow. You're not going to understand everything. But if you bind this word around your neck, if you keep on trusting in him, believing in him, you are on your way to have favor with God.
5: Yes, Lord.
6: That's enough. Yeah. Glory. Yeah. Hey, watch this. Good things happen to bad people. But guess what? Bad things happen to good people.
5: That's right.
6: And while we're standing here doing the best we can, some things are going on that we don't understand. But guess what? I found out that when you trust in the Lord, you let go of trying to understand everything that God does or God allows. And when you quit trying to understand what God is doing or what he's allowing, and you trust in his word, he promised that I got a favor on your life.
5: Yeah.
6: And can I close my little homily out? Some of the things we're going through right now is because we do have favor. Some of the trials that we're going through right now is because we do have favor. Some folks don't like you because of your anointing. Some of your trials is going on because of your anointing. But if you just keep on trusting in God, standing on the word, oh my God, upholding the blood stain. I thought y'all said we didn't have to get overly. Woo. Then you got to be careful. Brother Aaron, this is what I wasn't going to talk about today, but he changed it, so I'm obeying. You got to be careful what you pray for. Because you just might get it. And when you pray, make me the man of God that you want me to be. It may not happen like you want it to happen. But if you really mean it, and don't forget, one of the things that when we get in the trial, the first thing we do is get caught up in ourselves and forget get the word.
5: Come on.
6: Forget what the Lord told us to do.
5: Yes.
6: Y'all not going to help me. Forget the instruction. When the enemy starts yakety yakety yakety yak, and our heart is broken.
5: Ooh.
6: Come on. And disappointment comes. And the flesh stirs up. We start having that pity party. We start whining and crying. But the last person in the world that I want to listen to is D. Lawrence Shepherd. Because there's some crazy stuff to go through that boy's mind. Don't you listen to your flesh. Your flesh will make you feel like there's no hope. You're not going to make it out. Your flesh will make you have such a pity party. It'll take you to a disappointment. And if you're not careful, it'll take you down into a depression.
5: Come on. Say that.
6: Now nobody going to help me.
5: Oh, you're telling the truth.
6: We go through things and we listen to everything else.
5: Jesus.
6: Except for what the word is saying. And don't tell me that God ain't talking to you, because every day when I wake up, I hear a scripture.
7: Yes,
6: I had a whole nother sermon, a whole point, a whole different point. But all through my rest last night, I keep hearing this scripture. I kept hearing this scripture. He kept working with me. Don't tell me God ain't talking to you. God will talk to you just like the devil will talk to you.
7: Amen.
6: And I found out something about my God. I'm finding out, you know. you know, you got to be in this thing for a little while before you kind of start almost getting it right. I found out something. God will speak to you way before the thing happens. God will speak to you and say, hang on in there, everything's going to be all right. God will speak to your money and say, trust in me. I'm going to bring you out. God will speak to you Monday morning and say, be not discouraged. I am your God. Whatsoever. And you will go down. Hallelujah. God does spoke to you. It's going to be all right. God is on my side. Thank you, Jesus. And ain't nothing happen on Monday. You're halfway, remember what he said on Tuesday. Around Wednesday, if you ain't practiced it and rehearsed it and regurgitated over and over and over again, it'll be almost gone. Come on, somebody. But God spoke to you and told you that everything was going to be all right. But God spoke to you and told you to don't be dismayed. That's what you call God speaking to you, building your faith. Jesus. I got a witness? And we're not careful, something hit us around Thursday or Friday. Wham! And almost knocked us out. I wish y'all had a witness.
7: Come on.
6: And he'll hit us. Wham! And guess what? Our flesh will start whining. Crying. Feeling sorry for ourselves. Come on, somebody. Trying to figure it out. Caught all up in the morning. But that's not what God said. He said, hey, forget not what I speak to you. And I found out he speaks to us more than just in the Bible. He'll speak audibly to you personally. He'll speak to you through a song. He'll speak to you through somebody else giving you a word of prophecy. And what God is saying, if it's one thing I want you to think about, one thing I want you to practice and rehearse in your mind is what I tell you.
7: Jesus.
6: Because what I tell you is what's going to bring you out. I think I can sit down.
7: Yes, Lord.
6: What I tell you on Monday might not manifest until Friday. But you got to be honest enough to know. You got to be honest enough to say, at least I told you. He did tell me to hold on and to be strong, that everything is going to be all right. I didn't know that I was going to go through this, but guess who did know? He already knew what was going to happen down the road. That's why he gave you his word. He put your word in your heart. Put your word in my... I ain't got no help. Put my word in your heart. Put my word in your mind. Get my word in your spirit. Get my word in your soul. That when the devil stands up to fight against you, when the spirit of the... when the enemy comes in like a flood, the spirit of the Lord, he'll lift up a standard. Y'all said I ain't had to do it. I just want to thank you that going through trial. Yes, I said yes. One of my prayers is I want to have favor with God. And you needs favor with some men. Because God will use men to open up doors for you. And I just came to tell somebody, stay in the word, get in the word, stir up the word, because it's his word that's going to lead us to the favor that he has for our life. He told Jeremiah, I knew you before you was formed in the belly of your mother.
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8: 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I know Bishop will tell you wherever you think you are going, God is already there. 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
1: Yes.
0: And he will. It's almost, let me just do this. Let me just read what the book said. Go to 2 Kings. Now you know I can't preach all this today. Chapter 7. 2 Kings chapter 7. And verse 3, if you got it, say, I got it. And there were four leprous men at the entering of the gate. How many? And these four men with leprosy, now be sure you get the word right, not lepers, not leopards. But lepers is no D. So these were not men with black spots all on themselves. Those are leopards. And sometimes people think they're spelled the same and pronounced the same. So they call the people with the disease the animals, and the animals, they call them disease. These are men that had the most hideous disease of that time. Leprosy would be stigmatized with as something like AIDS, COVID, tuberculosis, with the flu on top. The worst disease you could have. And it was considered to be contagious. You could not even live in the population. They had no cure for it. It was worse than any disease we have. That's why I'm giving the four more common ones. Syphilis, tuberculosis, AIDS, COVID, and the flu. Only thing is, you would never let it run its course. There was no cure. It was a permanent, irreversible, continuously sickening disease. It only got worse. Started out as a scab or a discoloration in your skin. And then it grew. And then it would become infected. And as it became infected, it would also become painful. And as it became painful, it took over all of your digits. So your toes would get infected and then fall off one by one, and your fingers would fall off. So when you had the scabs with running pus that would never subside, you would not even be able to dig out the maggots that infested the wounds of persons with this disease. Your chin would fall off, your earlobes would fall off. Your nose would begin to fall off. And you could not live with your family, no more visits, unless they wanted to have the same condition. It was considered the curse of curses. No job, no place was safe, and the only place that a leper could live would be in a colony with other lepers. So people had all kind of diseases and sicknesses, but the most hideous of them all was leprosy, because they thought leprosy was even worse than death itself. I wish somebody would say there's some things worse than dying.
1: There's some things worse than dying.
0: So if there's anybody who wanted to have a happy life, it was to not be hooked up with anybody with leprosy. Somebody said, that's bad.
1: That's bad.
0: Oh, yes. And on top of that, they believed that meant God was mad at you. They believed God was punishing people for their sinful activity if they had leprosy. This was a no-win proposition. Tell somebody near you, I'm glad I'm not that sick. How many were there? The Bible says there were four leprous men at the entering in of the gate, and they said one to another, "Why sit we here until we die? If we say we will enter into the city, then the famine is in the city, and we're going to die there. And if we sit here, we're going to die also. So now come, let us fall into the host of the Syrians. If they save us alive, we'll be living. And if they kill us, the worst thing could happen is we'll die." So they arose up in the twilight to go to the camp of the Syrians. And when they were come into the uttermost part of the camp of Syria, behold, there was nobody in town. For the Lord had made, who did this? The Lord had made the army of the Syrians to hear a noise of chariots and a noise of horses, even the noise of a great host. And they said one to another, "Lo, the king of Israel hath hired against us the kings of the Hittites and the kings, those black Egyptians, to come upon us." So since the Syrians thought they were outnumbered, they got up, verse 7, and booked in the twilight, left their tents and their horses and their asses, even the camp just like it was, and the Syrians who lived in that city left fleeing for their life. So when the lepers came, lepers, how many? When they came to the uttermost part of the camp, they went into one tent. Now they had the leprosy hadn't gone so far that their toes and that their feet were gone. That probably their toes were, but not their feet and their legs. They went in and did eat and drink and carried away the silver and the gold and the raiment and went and hid it and came again and went into another tent and did the same thing again. Oh, isn't God taking care of the lepers?
2: Yes.
0: Somebody say he'll take care of anybody that will say yes. And verse 12, and the king rose in the night and said unto his servants, "I will now show you what the Syrians have done unto us. They know that we're hungry, therefore have gone out of the camp to hide themselves in the field, saying, when they come out of the city, we shall catch them alive and get into the city." You don't need to feel sorry for yourself. Will you say that with me?
2: We don't need
0: to feel sorry for ourselves. I'm about through preaching now. I got about 7 minutes on my time. What you got? Will you just touch somebody on the shoulder and tell them there is no need for you to feel sorry for yourself anymore? So this is a sorry situation. This is a sorry group with a sorry illness, with a sorry prognosis, with sorry friends, with a sorry job, living a sorry life. I don't know. I don't feel nobody praying for me. I mean, with a sorry future. And they had come to the point where they had given up on life itself until one of these sorry lepers said, "Why should we sit here as sorry as we are, all by ourselves, outside of the city, and starve to death before we die of leprosy?" That's a sorry choice. All four of them, all that were left. I would presume there were more, but the rest of them had fallen off the ledge one by one. These were the last four of the cursed few. And we are living in a time right now where you will be a victim of self-pity if you don't ask this question, why should we just sit here and die? Somebody say, yes, Lord. I'm just trying to be sure that we don't make this more complicated than it has to be. Because God has a plan for the sorriest of us all. Maybe you ought to just qualify that, because you really may not be as sorry as you've been feeling. Maybe you've been feeling sorry than you are. Maybe the case is not as grim as it appears. So the leper said, listen, let's go into this city, because the worst thing that could happen is we'll starve. And the best thing could happen is we'll find some food. And little did they know, not only would they go into the city, but everybody had booked and left the food, left the water, left their wealth, and they inherited everything that was just half a block away from their eternal destiny. Say yes. You feeling like your sickness is not going to get better? It will. You may feel like your finances will never straighten out. Talk to me, Holy Ghost. But they will. You think your children will never give you the respect that you deserve, but they will. You think your husband will never remember your anniversary, he'll remember Christmas. You think that the Russians and the Ukrainians, you think that Hamas, you think

think government that is corrupt. You think our sick school system, our economics on the brink, and the devil loose on every head. But can I tell you, don't feel sorry for yourself. I got to say this. Be not dismayed. Whatever betide you, God will take care of you. Somebody say, yes, he will. Now I got to come in. It may look sorry, but it is never as bad as it appears for the believer. Well, you said it with the minister. It is never as bad as it appears for the believer. Here is the critical point. These four sorry lepers chose not to drown in their pity. Crows use utensils. Orangutans can spell. Parrots can count and tally. Dolphins and chimps can fake and pretend. Songbirds can see dreams. They can dream. Bird brains can outsmart human brains at finding things. They always remember where they left it. Elephants are the only creatures that can go to the burial of their fellow elephants and never forget where they were buried. Even better than humans. Can you hear me? Do you know what that means? That means there are no creatures such as I've listed and many more that are limited as humans are. None of us have all of those skills, but there's one thing we have that no other creature has, and that is the capacity to seek God. To enjoy God, to know our Creator, to know who is our Maker, to have a relationship with the King of Kings. Your brain may not be as good as a monkey, and your memory may not be as strong as an elephant, and you may not be able to count like a parrot or a Cherokee. You may not be able to sing like a nightingale, but we are the only creatures that God made that can know it is not as bad as it seems. Thank you, Jesus. They are instinctive creatures, and they have no power to negotiate with fate. They have no power to interact with fatal challenges. They have a survival instinct. Can y'all hear me? But only men and women, human beings, can say, I have some choices. And though they all look bad, I know that behind every dark cloud, there's a silver lining. Behind every rain cloud, there is a sunshine. And no matter how bad I am, there is always an option that I can choose. Say yes. And let me say this to the saints, and now it's time for me to come in. You ought to say right now, I'm not going out like this. I'm not going to go out whining. I mean, even when I'm living before I go to the boneyard, I'm not going to go out pessimistic. I could very easily go out depressed. I'm not going to go out putting poison in my veins. I'm not going to self-medicate. I'm not going to go back to where I came from. I'm not going to go out angry at the world, angry at my family. Angry at myself, angry at God. I'm not going to let suicide be an option. I'm not going to pickle my brain. I'm not going to look in the mirror and say, you sorry loser. Why should I feel discouraged?
Why should the dark clouds come? Why should my heart feel lonely and long for heaven and home? Am I on the right page? Since Jesus is my portion and a constant friend is he. You want to help me? I know his eye is on the sparrow, and I know he watches me. Somebody say, I'm not feeling sorry for myself. Everybody, somebody say everybody has to decide what kind of mind they have. There's all kind of minds. Hebrews 8 and 10 speaks of a transformed mind. Philemon 1 and 4 speaks of a mind out of control. Romans 7 and 23 speaks of the power of the mind and the power of the law. Romans 12 and 2 speaks of a renewed mind. Say, that's what I want. Yeah. Philippians 2 and 5 speaks of the mind of Christ. Let this mind be in you that was also in Christ Jesus. Somebody say, that's the mind I want. Isaiah 26 and 3. Oh, I love that verse. It talks about a stayed mind. He'll keep them in perfect peace whose minds are. Yeah. And then 1 Titus 1 and 15 speaks of not a spirit of fear, but of power and of love. And what kind of mind? You got to choose your mind. Nehemiah 4 and 6 speaks of a mind to work. That's called a working mind. And Philippians 2 and 2 speaks of a unified mind. And Ezra 11 and 5, Ezekiel 11 and 5 speaks of the divine knowledge in your mind. Say yes. And 1 Corinthians 2 and 16 speaks of Christ's mind. None of those qualify you to have a mind of self-pity. You need to choose a mind that will not be torn up into pieces of sorrow. Matter of fact, Peter said, gird up the loins. 1 Peter 1 and 13. Gird up the loins of your mind. I guess as I close, I just want to remind you, take charge. Let it just drift into uncharted waters. Take charge of your mind. Let your thoughts be subject to the will of God. It's like our patriarch Charles Mason said, you got to learn to cast the devil out of your mind. Matter of fact, why don't you put your hand on your heart right now and say, Satan,

Somebody say, what's that? What's that? One more thing. I gotta tell you, here's my point of celebration. I know the devil, he's tracking me. The devil, he's shadowing you. The devil, he's envious of you.

0: A glorious service from the historic Boone Tabernacle Church of God in Christ, downtown Kansas City, corner 12th and Virginia. Thank you, my brothers and my sisters, for joining us and listening in. This will be pointless and a waste of time without you. I am sure you're aware when the word goes forth, God sends deliverance. 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I would love for you to join the Tabernacle family in a Holy Ghost love fellowship this morning. 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Though the devil is a deceiver, that Christ is all and all, the anointing of Christ destroys the yoke. And until next Sunday, you must claim everything God has for you today. 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
2: 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Thank you once again for joining us for this Sanctified Sunday edition of Precious Memories. My name is James Tunnell III, and for the next half hour, we've got some great gospel music just for you. So make sure you stay with us all half hour long. What a joy it is to be with you one more time. God has given us another chance, another opportunity. So make sure that as you go throughout your day that you thank God for all that he has done for you and yours. Let's go to the word of God. John 8:12 says, when Jesus spoke again to the people, he said, I am the light of the world. Whoever follows me will never walk in darkness, but will have the light of life. That's John 8:12, and that's from the NIV version of the Bible. Make sure you stay with us all half hour long. We've got great inspiration, and it's just for you. You're tuned to Precious Memories, brought to you by the Watkins Heritage Chapel.

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0: These are your announcements for the week of August 30th, 2026. Funeral services were held for Miss Odessa Love on Thursday, August 27th at the Watkins Heritage Chapel, interment Forest Hill Cemetery. Funeral services were also held for Mother Sherelle Howard on Saturday, August 29th at the Watkins Heritage Chapel, interment Blue Ridge Lawn Cemetery. And funeral services were held for Mr. Chester Graves on Saturday, August 29th at the Watkins Heritage Chapel, private disposition. Funeral services will be held for Miss Shirley Willis Johnson on Saturday, September 12th at 11 a.m. at the Watkins Heritage Chapel. Visitation 10 a.m. to 11 a.m. at the chapel, interment 12 Gates Memorial Cemetery. And memorial services will be held for Mr. Henry H. David Whalen on Saturday, September 12th at 2 p.m. at the St. James United Methodist Church, 5540 Wayne, private disposition. For more information and for complete details, please contact the Watkins Heritage Chapel at 816-861-3030.
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She started to shed tears. But while she was crying, she thought on the goodness of the Lord. And she started singing this little song. Jesus, Jesus, Jesus.

0: Jesus. Come on, help me say that. Jesus, Jesus, Jesus. I need some help.
1: Jesus, Jesus, Jesus.
0: Come on, lift your voice and say, Jesus, Jesus, Jesus. Come on. Jesus, Jesus. Well, a young man walked up to her and said, Mother, why are you calling on Jesus? Shouldn't you be calling on FEMA? Shouldn't you be calling on the Red Cross, Salvation Army? Or better yet, shouldn't you be calling on President Bush and Cheney and those? And she said, Son, you don't understand. There's a reason why I'm calling on that name. Because that's the name that's above every name. And she said, there's a reason why I'm calling on that name, Jesus. And you know what she told that young boy? She said, come here, let me tell you why I call on that name. Savior, Savior, Savior. Come on, help me say that.
1: Savior, Savior, Savior.
0: Anybody know him as the Savior?

The paramedic was rushing by with a stretcher. They had an old man on the stretcher that had a seizure because he couldn't get his medication and his prescription. And she stopped him and said, "Where are you taking this man?" They said, "We're trying to get him over to the triage unit and get him some medical attention." She said, "Let me look at him." And while she was looking at the old man, a young girl came up with a baby in her arm, and the baby had a fever. She said, "Let me look at the baby too." And the young boy said, "Why you want to look at these folk? Why you want to look at these folk?" You know what she told him? "Healer, healer, healer." That's what the old mother said. "Healer, healer, healer." I wish y'all would help me say that up in here. Come on. "Healer, healer, healer. What's his name? Jesus, Jesus, Jesus. Anybody know him as a healer?"

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3: Look at Psalms chapter 30, verse, the number of Psalms chapter 30. Verse 5. I want you to look at verse 5. Let's read together. For his anger endureth but for a moment. In his favor is life. Weeping may endure for a night, but joy. I want you to point your finger at somebody and tell them that the sun is going to shine if you hold out. Point your finger at somebody and say, the sun is going to shine if you hold out. Get you somebody else. Say, the sun is going to shine if you hold out. Thank you. May we adjust. Thank you. I intend to. Church, I came by here. Tell you this morning, don't give up now.
4: Well, the Lord bless you real good. This is Bishop Clifford A. Jackson calling you from, of course, the pastoral office of the St. Paul Monument of Faith Family Worship Center, Church of God in Christ. We're located right in the heart of Kansas City, Missouri, 4960 East Linwood, right here in Kansas City, Missouri. That's actually 31st and Brighton, the brightest corner in Kansas City. I invite you today to come and join us as we worship the Lord in spirit and in truth. That's right. You are invited today to be my very special guest here at the Monument of Faith East, 4960 East Linwood, where God is moving by his power. That's right. Don't wait. Don't hesitate. Make it a date right now. Turn that car around. Take it to 31st and Brighton, 4960 East Linwood, right here in Kansas City, Missouri, where the Spirit of the Lord is moving. And, of course, there's a miracle with your name on it. Good morning, Bishop Thuston. Good morning, First Lady Marion Thuston, and all of my friends at the Kansas East Ecclesiastical Jurisdiction. We bid you a good day today. Well, I tell you, my brothers and sisters, today is the day where your miracle gets on to way. That's right. You make one step, God will make two. There's no secret what God can do. There's a miracle waiting on you at the Monument of Faith East, 4960 East Linwood, right here in Kansas City, Missouri. Where the saints are getting out of Sunday school right now, people are coming in as we speak. We're getting ready for a God gigantic move of God on this Sunday morning. That's right. The praise and worship team are assembling right now, getting ready to bring the praise of the Lord into the place. Well, I tell you, I'm excited about what God's getting ready to do for you as you enter into the worship experience this morning. You can expect some hand clapping, some foot stomping, some tambourine beating, some drum playing, and the organ, Hammond B3. I want you to know that we are loud on purpose because when praises go up, the blesser himself will come down. You don't want to miss it today at the Monument of Faith. The choirs of the Monument will be singing this Sunday morning. And yes, my friend, there's a didactical word for you, and especially you. So I implore you, I beseech you to join me today at the Monument of Faith. Thank you, Sean. Now take me back to my service already in progress.
3: Sometimes the night looks like trouble in your house.
5: Yeah.
3: Sometimes the night looks like bills stacked up and no help in sight.
5: Yes, sir.
3: Sometimes the night looks like no husband. Sometimes night looks like no wife.
5: Yes.
3: Sometimes night looks like no lover, no sweetheart. Sometime night leaves you all by yourself. God still works the night shift. Would you know somebody say, God still works the night shift. He's working when you don't feel him. God is working when you don't see him. God is working when you can't hear from him. God is working when you cannot touch him. God is working when you see no trace or track of him. Would you know somebody say, but he's still working. The thing I like about God is, God doesn't have to tell you what he's doing. God doesn't have to punch your clock. Somebody said, he may not come. I feel a shout coming on when you want him. But help me say, he's always. You're not loud enough for me. Tell him he's always right on time. Oh, girl picked it up and said, he's an on-time God. Yes, he is. You got to understand, you got to get out of God's business and let God get in your business. And when you get out of God's business and let God get in your business, God specializes in turning stuff around. Would you tell somebody, he's a turnaround God? Yeah. He's a turnaround God. So I came to tell you, don't confuse darkness with the absence of God. Yeah. Oh, it's dark, Freddie. No job, it's dark. Yeah. No money, yeah. It's dark. Yeah. No credit, yeah. It's dark. No debit, yes,

0: family cussing you out. Dog, y'all not talking to me when you're no longer popular. It's dark when folks see you calling and look at the caller ID and won't even pick up the phone because they surmise you want something. It's dark. But I like what God said. God, oh, I'm getting ready to get happy and run out of here. God said, don't worry about that cliff because the first shall be last. And Sandy, the last shall be first. Would you touch somebody and say, that's what happened to me? And what God does, is he just reverses the line. Oh, can't nobody do it. Your enemies can't do it. Your friends can't do it. Your family can't do it. But God can. God just take you from the back of a line and turn the line around. And the first become last and the last become first. Because if you just hold out. Shake your finger and tell somebody the sun is going to shine. If you hold out. Well, you cannot confuse. I'm thanking you. You cannot confuse Jerry with darkness, Drew, with the absence of God. He's still there. That's what folk don't understand. See, he's still there. When you feel your worst, he's still there. When you're confused in your noggin, he's still there. When you're sick in your body, oh, I wish I had a praying church. He's still there. When you no longer can have the activity of your limbs like you want to, he's still there. Gideon said, he said, Lord, if I'm on your team, why then has all this stuff befallen me? Why, Deanna, am I getting cussed out by my relatives and you on my side? Why the people I love die and the folk that hate me have long life? I ain't got no help in the house. Why have the Midianites taken all of my property, repossessed the land? Why am I the last one and the least in my father's house if I'm on your team? But I'm trying to tell you, my brothers and sisters, sometime, Bubba, it may seem like you out. Oh yeah, it seemed like you out. Seemed like you out of the game sometime. Sometimes it seems like you've gotten three strikes and you out. Yes, sir. But aren't you glad that strikes don't count with God? Yes, sir. Woo! I said, aren't you glad that strikes, don't count with God? Because God, let me take another exit.
1: Go ahead, Doc.
0: So, you got to understand that that doesn't count with God. Oh, you can't track him. You can't trace him. You can't feel him. You can't see him. God is still working. Mother Jackson, even in the dark. Yes. Point number two. Don't limit the night. Don't underestimate the night. Don't underrate the night. Some folk never have survived. Yeah. The night. Mama raised five children by herself. And it was rough. Don't let nobody tell you that raising children isn't rough, particularly when you got to do it primarily by yourself. Don't let nobody tell. And some of y'all going crazy and you ain't got but one or two. I'm trying to tell you, you can't underestimate the night. Because if you don't have a real hold on God, night can drive you right back to your night life.
2: Say that again, Bishop. Say it again.
0: If you don't have a good hold on God, yeah. Janelle, your night will drive you right back to your night life. Well. You'll start drinking again. Ain't nobody gonna talk to me because that's what night. Am I preaching all right? That's what night does to folks. You'll start getting high again because that's what night does to folks. You'll start hopping from bed to bed because that's what night does to people. You go out of your mind because you can't handle the night. Am I helping anybody? Am I helping? I'm trying to help you get through the night because weeping. It may, if you got a grip on God and you got the Holy Ghost, not the Holy Ghost. You got the Holy Ghost. See, some of y'all got the Holy Ghost. It come every now and then. That's a lie. I'm trying to tell you, when you're filled with it, it'll follow you everywhere you go. Hallelujah. It'll make up the time that you lost. I'm trying to help somebody. When you got the Holy Ghost, if you suffer night time for one night,
1: yeah,
0: that's long enough.
1: Long enough. My God. Preach, Bishop.
0: And some of y'all, I see how you come in here. Night done messed you up.
3: Jesus.
0: You ain't saying that. I know I'm preaching now. You come in here, and only thing wrong with Sunday morning is Saturday night. Night done tore your behind up. And you come dragging in here and wonder why you can't feel nothing. You ain't talking to me. Cause night done tore you up. You can't get a praise on. You can't testify. You can't shout. Can't even clap on beat. Cause night done a job on you. Say, you know, I know you preaching. I know you preaching. I know you preaching. The thing about this nighttime bubba, night does not discriminate.
1: Yes, sir.
0: It'll get to preach in the pulpit.
1: Yes.
0: Sitting around here. Let me tell you, that's why you gotta pray for your man of God. Pray for your bishop. Pray for the elders. Pray for these men behind me. We go through struggles like you go through struggles, and it's more difficult when you ain't got nobody to go home to and talk to. Because the devil always want to invite you back to nighttime. I just wish I had time to preach this like I felt like. See, the devil, how many of y'all been invited back to your nighttime? Don't fool me in here. The enemy wants to get you back to your nighttime. The devil never forgets your phone number. Never forgets your email address. Never forgets how to text you. Twitter you. Am I doing all right, Raheem? I'm trying to help somebody, let you understand. Don't you ever underestimate nighttime. Because nighttime can play a number on your life. Wonder what happened to your children? You lost them at night.
1: My God.
4: While you was out there acting a fool at nighttime,
1: Jesus,
4: your children got away from you.
3: Yeah.
4: Right. Anybody gonna talk to me in here?
3: Right.
0: While you're trying to dig the scenes with a gangster lean, got your hair fried, dad parted on the side, you out there partying, acting a fool, your children got away from you. Not in the daytime. While you were dealing at night. Am I preaching all right? Yeah. You wonder what happened. I just wonder, Bishop, I don't know. I'll tell you about what happened to him. Night got a hold to him. Jesus said, I must work.
1: Yeah.
0: Ain't nobody gonna talk to me. The work of him that sent me. I can't do it at night. While, oh, I felt that was a little Baptist roar there. While it is day. Janelle, because the night coming.
1: Yes, sir. No man.
2: Bishop.
0: Cometh when no man. Shall work. I'm trying to tell you. Well, I wish I could stay here a while. I want to tell you something. I'm going to deal with this nighttime. See, folks don't understand that when you are in your nighttime, you're in your most desperate time. I came by here today. I don't want to talk to my B class, my A class. I don't want to talk to. See, when we were in seminary, they taught us you need to target who you want to talk to when your message. Secondly, you need to know what you want them to do with the sermon. What you want the sermon to do. Do you want folk to laugh? Uh-huh. You want folk to cry? You want them to run? You want them to shout? What you want the sermon to do? Well, who you want to target? I'll tell you who I want to target. I don't want to target the A section.
2: Yeah.
0: I don't want to target the B section.
3: Yeah.
0: I don't want to target the C section. Today, I want to deal with the D section. What's the D section? I'm glad you asked. The D section is the dressed up. You put the rest of it on there. I want to deal with the depressed. Mm-hmm. See, nighttime make your behind dress up, and you be messed up on the inside. You ain't fooling nobody. You just sitting around here. You belong to the D section because you are depressed. Not only that, but you are despondent. Not only that, you are discouraged. Not only that, you are detached. Ain't nobody gonna talk to me. I'm talking about the D section. Not only that, but you are desperate. You are a degenerate. When you deal with the D section in your church, you got somebody who has trying, who's trying to navigate through night.
2: All right.
0: Trying to help you get through, trying to get through night. Now let me tell you this. When you understand, he says, weeping may. It might, it don't have to. Endure
2: for night.
0: But what?
2: Joy.
0: But joy. So it cometh in the morning. So if the night can last for one night and your mornings keep on coming, that means you're going to have more mornings. Then you're going to have night. Am I right, Alicia? Yeah, more, because the morning coming. You're going to keep on having morning times after you can get through with the night, but you got to make sure you don't die in your night. Die, Bishop, isn't that a little strong? No! Some people go nuts. Night. Most arguments take place. More family problems break off. More domestic violence take place at night. Folk get put out the house. They repossess your car. Ain't nobody gonna talk to me. I'm just trying to help you understand. You gotta learn how to navigate through night.
2: Yeah.
0: And if you sit up in here and you shouting and you praising God and you still don't know how to navigate through nighttime, you'll never get what God wants you to be, because you gotta learn how to shut your mouth and deal with your nighttime.
2: Yeah.
0: Your nighttime don't belong on Facebook. I remember Mama tell us, Danae, Mama tell us that we go out to our marriage and we'd have us a little family dinner, whatever. Mama said, let me get y'all straight for y'all leave here. You're not going out there running around the house. You understand that? If you do, I'm going to heave you down a notch. Yes, man. Come back here. Let me tell you something else. You better be asking for nothing. Yes, ma'am. All right, come back here. You better not even look hungry. I'm trying to straighten my countenance up because I don't know what look hungry look like. And as soon as we get in the house, Uncle John said, y'all want a hamburger? Yes! I didn't ask for it. See, what you understand is God got some stuff he's going to give you that you didn't ask for. Depending on how you deal with your nighttime, he gonna give you the stuff you did ask for, but because you're a good sport about it, God gonna give you some stuff you didn't even ask for. It comes with the territory. Folks don't believe that. Hey, Ray, God will give you some stuff you didn't even ask for. Yeah, he will. Let me close this sermon up. See, yeah, I think I'll take it now. Okay. Nighttime has a curfew. Whatever you're dealing with now, yes, it will not last long because night has an expiration date on it. Do I have a witness in here? Night cannot stay past its time because God gave night a certain time to deal with your life. Yes, sir, because God already set the clock for your breakthrough. Would you tell your neighbor, my night is on a timer. And God knows when to tell night goodbye. Do I have any witnesses in here? Travel may visit, but it can't move in. But you tell your neighbor, trouble can come to visit, but it cannot move in. Do I have any witnesses here?

against our ways. Do I have a witness in him? The songwriter said, trouble, heartaches and pain, one day will soon be over. Yes, it will. I wish somebody in here would understand that these hands are made for clapping. When the saints of God clap their hands, you make declaration and proclamation at the very same time. When a king goes to the throne, he goes there for only two reasons. The first reason is to pass out blessings. The second reason is to make a decision. And once the king has made a decision, he claps his hands. Is there anybody that got to make a decision? Because you are a child of the king. I feel like preaching. I said, you are a child of the king. You got to make a decision in your life. Hallelujah. And when you make your decision, clap your hands. Means this is so. You gotta make a decision about your health. And when you make a decision, clap your hands. You gotta make a decision about your family. And when you make that decision, clap your hands. You gotta make a decision about your finance. When you make that decision, clap your hands. Somebody don't understand what Job said, what David said. David said, oh, clap your hands. All ye people, shout unto the Lord with the voice of

0: of glory shall come in. Who is the King of glory? The Lord, mighty in battle. So lift up your head, lift up your head, lift up your head, lift up your head, oh ye gates. I want to holler, can I holler? Ah, yeah, yeah, and be ye lifted up. Go touch somebody and tap them on the shoulder and say, lift up your head.
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0: Come on and praise. How many save and sanctify folk we got in the building? How many save and sanctify? Come on, just lift up your hands, everybody. The Spirit of the Lord is here. Come on, come on, come on. Come on, come on, come on. Come on. All the saved folk, just give a scream right where you are. Just shout. Scream.
1: On this beautiful Sunday morning, we say good morning. Welcome to Medley of Praise, a weekly broadcast ministry hosted by yours truly, Dwayne E. Harvey. Well, yes, this is the day that the Lord has made. We shall rejoice and be glad in it on this fifth Sunday in the month of August in the year of 2026. Well, today is August the 30th. We say good morning to all of you who listen to Medley of Praise over this fine radio station each and every Sunday morning. Well, it's my delight and my joy, as always, to come and share with you Medley of Praise over this fine radio station. Well, the Lord is good and he's greatly to be praised, and we are excited and delighted always to be able to greet you on Sunday morning. Well, let me start off on today saying good morning to the good people of the Genesis Missionary Baptist Church, my good friend Pastor Leslie J. Winfield and the good people there, and to the WMU who invited me on last Sunday. We had a wonderful time in worship at the Genesis Baptist Church, and we say thank you for allowing me to come. It was my delight and joy to be able to share with you. Put on the whole armor of God. Well, we know that we are in a fight. The devil is busy. So much is going on in our communities and everything. And we just need to put on the whole armor of God and be ready to stand against the wiles of the devil. Well, I don't know about you on today, but I trust that you're standing on the promises of God and that you're ready to fight. Well, I told him on last week, the devil is busy and he's on his job. The question is, what are the Christians doing? Are you doing the work that you need to do for our Lord? Well, I trust that you are doing the work that we need to do for the Lord on this very day. But again, if we go forth on our broadcast, we want to say that this broadcast is brought to you by the Lawrence A. Jones Funeral Homes and Cremations, serving you from two locations, 1800 East Linwood Boulevard right here in Kansas City, Missouri, 816-921-1800, and 2065 North 5th Street in Kansas City, Kansas, with a phone number 913-371-2823. We say to you, for all your funeral needs, remember, it's Lawrence A. Jones Funeral Homes and Cremations. Well, yes, we are excited once again. On Tuesday, September the 1st, will be our birthday. 76 years Lawrence A. Jones Funeral Home has been serving this fine community. Say thank you, Kansas City, for allowing us to serve you. It's been our delight, our privilege, and our pleasure to serve you in your hour of bereavement. It was a brainchild and a dream of the late Mr. Lawrence A. Jones Sr., who we affectionately call Layaway Jones. In the year of 1950, he decided to open up a funeral home after serving and working in other funeral homes. Him and his late wife, also Mrs. Nettie Hopkins Jones, and that's how the Lawrence A. Jones Funeral Home got started. And because of the dedication that they had, and through the years of service with other capable employees and what have you, the funeral home has existed for the past 76 years. And again, we say thank you, Kansas City, and we are excited to be able to say that we're 76 years strong in the Kansas City community. Well, also, I want to say kudos to all the Manual High School alumni from the class of 1976. We had a wonderful, wonderful reunion on this past week. It was good to see classmates and family members and what have you. I tell you, well, it's nothing like the spirit of 76. We did our thing and we were blessed and had a wonderful time and celebration. And we say thank you to the committee. Thank you to all who serve. And again, we just want you to know that we do the do at Manual High School. Again, in the class of 1976, we say we're the best class ever to come out of Manual High School. And we again are excited, thankful to God to be able to celebrate 50 years of being out of school. It don't even sound right, but it is real. 50 years out of high school. We thank God for that. Well, again, we're praying for those. Some of our classmates are very, very sick. Some are deceased. And we still yet lift all their families up in our prayers on today, just as we do those of you under the sound of my voice on today. If you're sick, shut in, and bereaved, I want you to know that I am the friendly undertaker, Dwayne E. Harvey, praying for you, you, and yes, even you on this very day, that the Lord will bless you and make you whole again, and he will lift you up if you bow down and bereavement on this very day. There's nothing and nobody like our God. Well, we have some wonderful music prepared for you. We do each and every Sunday morning. I am excited and ready to deliver this music on today. Let me get out the way. It is Sunday morning. We'll be back

0: if you're saved, put your hand together and bless the Lord. 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When you think about what God has done for you.
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1: Once again, you're listening to Medley of Praise, a weekly broadcast ministry hosted by yours truly, Dwayne E. Harvey, the Friendly Undertaker. And I'm so delighted, as always, to share with you this broadcast. It's brought to you by the Lawrence A. Jones Funeral Homes and Cremations, serving you from two locations. And we say to you, for all your funeral needs, remember, it's Lawrence A. Jones. If you're looking for a pre-need plan or wish to plan ahead, the place to call is Lawrence A. Jones & Sons. Our main number is 816-921-1800. That's 816-921-1800. And on this very day, on this beautiful Sunday morning, we're still yet praying for many of our friends and colleagues that we have in the city of Gary, Indiana, still having issues with electricity and other things there. And we trust and pray for those families who have been affected by that. And also, we're still yet praying for our colleagues and friends in the city of Memphis, Tennessee. Some are still without lights even today. And we're just grateful to God that it could have been us, but we're praying for them. And then also some of our friends just right across the water in Kansas City, Kansas, we're still yet lifting you up in prayer. I believe the light situation is pretty well under control now, but some buildings have been destroyed. The Roswell Church, the Showers of Blessings Church, a couple other churches have been affected. And we just want you to know that we're praying for all of you over in the Kansas City, Kansas area. Well, they said it wasn't a tornado, but it had to be something so close to a tornado to do as much damage as it did over in the state of Kansas. And there, and I say all the time, if it wasn't for the grace of God, there go us, there go you, there go I. But we thank God for his keeping power even yet on today. But we're still yet praying for those who have been affected by these situations and these storms. But we know that the storms of life rage, sometimes physical storms, sometimes emotional storms, sometimes internal storms rage in our life. But the Lord, we need to be able to say to our Lord, our soul is anchored in the Lord. Well, I trust that your soul is anchored in the Lord.

0: what the end is gonna be. But I want the church to know tonight I'm not gonna turn around. I've been on this journey for 36 years. And I'm not tired yet. In fact, we're gonna sing a song in a few minutes that said, I don't feel no ways tired. But every time somebody asks me and say, what you gonna do after 36 years? Where are you going from here? You know what I tell them? I believe I run on.
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2: 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On behalf of the Grief and Compassion Ministry of the Metropolitan Missionary Baptist Church, they'll be holding a weekly meeting on tomorrow evening. That's right at 6 o'clock p.m. to 7:30 p.m. at the Metropolitan Missionary Baptist Church at 2310 East Linwood Boulevard. Our pastor, Dr. Wallace S. Hartsfield II, Sister Darlene Chamberlain and her team is giving leadership to the Grief and Compassion Ministry at our church. We're happy at Lawrence Say John to be able to collaborate with them and let other persons know that you can come and share with those who are like-minded, those who too are struggling with grief. There's no admission charge. We believe it will be a blessing to you. We know people struggle real hard when it comes to grief, and here we are, another holiday is right around the corner, and we know sometimes people are even more keenly touched during the holiday. So we want to admonish you, if you're having that issue, stop by the Metropolitan Missionary Baptist Church on tomorrow evening at 6 o'clock p.m. Also, we want to say congratulations and kudos to my good friend, the Reverend Dr. Alfred White, pastor of the Mount Sinai Missionary Baptist Church, who is the new president of the Missionary Baptist State Convention of Missouri. He's the new president, just got installed on this past Saturday. Also, he's the new president of the Greater Kansas City Metropolitan Baptist Ministers Union. Pastor White is going to be a busy, busy fella as long as being the pastor of the church, or as well as being the pastor of the church as well. He got many hats. We're wishing him all the best in all these new endeavors. Also, we want to say congratulations to my good friend and brother, the Reverend James A. Terrence Jr., the new moderator of the New Era District of Baptist Association as well, pastor of the Friendship Baptist Church. We say congratulations to you as well. He was installed on last week, had his gala last week, and again, we lifting all these brothers up in our prayer. There's some new officers and new persons serving in some of these particular groups, and we just wishing you all the best in this new year. We pray that the Lord will bless you and keep you as you give insight and leadership to the organization that you're now serving in.

Well, my brothers and sisters, Brother James Tindall is looking at me, I'm looking at him, and is the clock on the wall say it is time to go on today. Oh, it's been my joy and my delight to share with you this broadcast on today. We trust that you've enjoyed the music that you've heard. It's been our pleasure to serve, and we just trust that everything is well with you. We're still yet praying for this community in which we live. The homicides are still hanging on. We just can't stop. We can't stop. We can't stop. The gunshots still ringing in the streets of Kansas City. We're at 87 homicides right now. We're still a little less than what it was before. We was at 109 this time last year. But regardless, anything over one is too much. And I pray for this community in which we live. We're praying for a solution. We're praying for a resolution. But until then, we want to lift up these families in our prayer who have been affected by these senseless acts of violence. Even other situations. A lady got killed the other day by her son, then set the house on fire. Another person killed their parent. And I tell you, we just need to figure out a way. We got to go back to the old time way. The discipline needs to be back in the home. It's other things that need to be back in the home. There need to be other things taking place in our communities that make a difference in this world in which we live. But until then, we're just praying that the Lord continue to help us, bless us, and keep us safe. And I pray that for you on today, that the Lord will bless you, keep you, make his face to shine upon you. Lord, lift up the light of his countenance upon you and give you his shalom. Well, have a pleasant Sunday.

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1: Anybody want to see the Lord this morning? Y'all look real good. And I'm really glad to see y'all. But I really didn't come to see you. I came to see the Lord. Now I got time to see you and talk to you, you know, once we get through our worship experience. But I really came to see the Lord. I really came to hear from the Lord. I really came to lift up the name of Jesus. I really came to bless his name. I don't know about you, but this just might be my last time. And if this is my last time, I want him to find me giving his name the glory. I want him to find me giving his name the praise. I want him to find me lifting my hands and blessing his name. For the Lord is good. His mercy is everlasting. And his truth endures to all generations. I am glad to see you. But most of all, I want to see the Lord. Amen? Amen. Amen. Good morning to those of you I have not had a chance to say good morning to on today. It's again, I greet you in the name of the one who said, and I, if I be lifted up from the earth, will draw all men unto me. Just in case you don't know who that is, that's our Lord and our Savior, Jesus Christ. Amen. Pastor Belt and Sister Belt, they send their love, they send their support, they send their hugs, they send their smiles to us on today. They were able to travel to be with Melba and Maya as they laid to rest Sister Carolyn Boyd on yesterday. So let's continue to pray for Melba and Maya, that family, and let's pray for our pastor and first lady and Sister Elizabeth as they prepare to come back home. Amen? Amen. Amen. Our text this morning is really short, but it's really full and really rich. We will be going to the book of Jonah. So will you please turn with me or please scroll with me to Jonah chapter 3, verse 1. Jonah, the third chapter and the first verse. If you have it, say amen. If you need a few minutes, say hold up. I heard a hold up somewhere. Amen. Jonah, the third chapter, the first verse, reading from the New International Version, it says, then the word of the Lord came to Jonah a second time. I'm going to read that one more time. Then the word of the Lord came to Jonah a second time. I'd like to talk to you this morning on the subject, the God of another chance, the God of another chance. Let us pray. Father, we thank you for allowing us to come together one more time. We ask, oh God, in the name of Jesus, that as we are here, Lord, sitting at your feet, that you would speak to us. Open our hearts, God, our minds and our ears, Lord, to be receptive unto your word, oh God. Let us hear from you. You speak, oh God. You teach, oh God. You preach, oh God, because we need to hear your voice, not mine. I pray in the name of Jesus that you would allow me to decrease and that you would increase so that people would not see or hear me, but that they would see and hear you in the name of Jesus. Father, speak to our hearts today. Minister to us right where we are, oh God, in the name of Jesus. Oh God, let your word fall on good ground, that it would take root in our heart and that it would produce a harvest that we can run out and tell somebody how good you are. Lord, let the words of my mouth and the meditations of my heart be acceptable in thy sight, O Lord, my strength and my redeemer. God, do not allow us to leave here the same way we came in. Change us, O God. Renew us, O God. Restore us, O God. Revive us, O God. In the name of Jesus, have your way. We'll be so careful to give your name the glory, the honor, and the praise. It's in the name of Jesus that we pray. Thank God. Amen. And amen. The God of another chance. Most of us, if not all of us, thank you, know about Jonah. We've heard about Jonah. But just in case somebody may have forgotten, just in case somebody has not heard of him, just in case we need a refresher, Jonah was a man of God, called to be a prophet of God, to carry the message of God, who understood the power of the Word of God. He knew that the Word had and still has power to transform us, power to renew us, power to cleanse us, power to correct us, power to lead us and to guide us. I wonder if there's anybody here who can say that the Word of God has changed your life. Don't play with me. Don't try to fool me. But I know that there is somebody here that the Word of God has worked a work in your life, that those things that you used to say, you don't say those things anymore. The way you used to walk by sight, but now you walk by faith. It's because of the Word of God. The reason why you haven't slapped that coworker that got on your last nerve is because of the Word of God. The reason why you are a tither is because of the Word of God. The reason why you're able to forgive is because of the Word of God. The reason why things are able to roll off your back is because of the power of the Word of God in your life. Don't play with me. I wonder if there's somebody here who knows that the Word of God can make you clean on the inside. Jonah knew the power of the Word of God. In Bible study on Tuesday, we talked about how we're being changed from the inside out. We talked about how when God is transforming us on the inside, it doesn't always look like something's going on because you can't really see it on the outside at first. Hear me clearly. When I say when God begins to work on the inside, it will show up on the outside. But there are some times when he's working and making you may not even feel like something's going on. You may not even be able to see the change. But what goes on the inside is going to show up on the outside. We talked about how God is transforming us and building us into a spiritual. And as God works on us and as he performs in us, we start to look like him on the outside. We start to sound like him. We start to walk like him. When we talked about one of the things, since we were talking about being built up into a spiritual house, we talked about the process of construction. How God does the work, but we still have some work to do. We talked about the steps that it takes to go in and prepare the ground to be able to build whatever structure that's being built. And one of the things that we talked about is a process called curing. I like that word because when I think of curing, I think of healing. When I think of curing, I think of transformation. When I think of curing, I think of God beginning to heal up and cover up broken hearts, stitching together broken hearts. I begin to think of him working on our minds. I begin to think of him working on our emotions. But curing in the construction process is the process of keeping freshly placed concrete or mortar moist. And it is at the right temperature for a set time. God knows how hot to make it in your life. God knows when to cool things down. God knows when to take you out of the fire. Gold and silver, they go through a similar process. I love this because gold is historically seen as the ultimate, most precious metal. Both gold and silver look like a liquid mirror when fully purified. As the impurities, the dross, they call it, that's in the book of Proverbs, that word dross, is in the book of Proverbs. As it is burnt off, there's a dull film that's on the silver or the gold that starts to disappear. It starts to become clear. It starts to change. It starts to become better looking. Okay. It leaves a bright surface that reflects the refiner perfectly. These metals are put into the fire to undergo this process. This process is controlled. There is a danger if these metals are overheated because silver starts spitting out gases and it destroys the rest of the silver. gold, when it's overheated, it is destroyed. If God will allow a refiner to know when to take out silver and gold, how much more would he allow himself, the ultimate refiner, to be able to know when it's time to take us out of the fire? The difference is that while we're in the fire, our refiner is in the fire with us. Right. All right. All right. These metals are put into the fire to undergo this process. Like I said, it's controlled. God has it all in his hands. The goldsmith and the silversmith must hold the gold or the silver in the center of the fire. The center of the fire is where it's the hottest. The center of the fire is where everything starts to just really combust and burn together. The center of the fire is the darkest place, the hottest place, the worst place you would want to be in, but it's necessary for refinement, right? It's necessary to burn away impurities. It's necessary to burn away that film. It's necessary so that the silver and the gold can become clear. He must sit there, the refiner, that is, and never take his eyes off the silver or the gold, because if it stays in the fire too long, it will be destroyed. God, our refiner, allows us to go through the heat of difficult times, not to destroy us, but to purify us. He keeps his eyes closely on us the whole time. And the process is complete when the blemishes are gone and he can see his own character reflected back. When he can see himself reflected back, he knows it's time to take us out of the fire. The only thing that I could come up with to say after that is it won't be this way always. You will make it. All right, I done got off. Let me go back to the curing process. Curing lets the water and the cement complete a chemical reaction called hydration. This makes the material hard and strong and tough. Curing matters because of strength. It helps the mix reach its target load-bearing capacity. It is also for crack prevention. It stops the surface from drying too fast, because if the surface dries too fast, it will shrink and it will crack. God knows just how much we can bear. God knows the lowering, the weight capacity that he has allowed to be put upon us. God is with us, though, if we do it right. If we do it according to the Bible, it says, cast all your cares on him, for he cares for you. Take my yoke upon you and learn of me, because why? My burdens are easy. My yoke is easy and my burdens are light. He knows our weight-bearing capacity. He also knows the durability that he's placing us so that we will not crack and so that we will not shrink back. Hebrews chapter 10 talks about we are not of those that shrink back. And the writer says the reason why we are not of those that will shrink back is because he says he will come, he shall come, he is coming. Let me get back to where I'm going before I get off. Let me get off, and I don't want to get off. Curing is important, like I said, for durability, because it makes the material dense and resistant to weather, to water leaks, and to wear. Curing, like I said, is a carefully controlled process that ensures the foundation can handle the weight that it was designed to carry. God prepares us to carry the things that he allows to come upon us. The pouring is like your conversion. It is the beginning. It looks formed, but there's no load-bearing strength. Yet God knows the exact heavy load your future ministry, your family, or your career will require. And he will not allow you to step into the battlefield without the curing process. He will not allow you to step in anything prematurely. He will not allow you to be out there until the process has been completed in order for you to be able to survive what's going on in your life. In order for you able to be able to survive what's going on in your ministry. In order for you to be able to survive what's going on in your family. And in order for you to be able to survive this craziness that's going on in our world today. I mentioned that if concrete dries too fast, it ruins the slab. What happens is, in this process, is that God cures us. He bonds us together. He bonds our faith together with his strength so that we will not crack, so that we will not be ruined. When we spiritually, when we try to rush out of the waiting season, our souls dry out. God's curing process keeps us saturated in prayer, saturated in the scripture, saturated in our meditation, saturated in our devotion, saturated in the Holy Spirit, saturated in him, so that we are able to be pliable to the word that he has for us, so that we can resist the premature exposure to the world, so that we don't crack. So we don't allow the world to crack our character, so that we don't allow the world to crack our faith, so that we don't allow the world to crack our relationship with God. God is working on us for a reason. Curing makes the foundation dense. God is making you dense enough spiritually so that you can be spiritually thick-skinned and soft-hearted at the same time to resist the erosive leaks of compromise, the weathering of hard times, and the daily wear and tear of life. He's making us dense enough to handle it. This does not mean you're crazy. Yes. This does not mean you're naive. This means you're strong enough to handle what's coming your way. God uses intentional seasons of waiting and watering to build your spiritual strength. When God puts us in a curing season, he isn't punishing us. I know it may seem like that sometimes. He is protecting us. By keeping us close to the living water, he stops our outer surface from drying out too fast under the harsh heat of life, preventing the deep shrinkage and cracks of bitterness and doubt to creep in. This controlled process creates a dense, resilient character capable of withstanding the storms, the leaks, and the wear of spiritual warfare. God cures us in private so that we do not collapse in public under the weight we are designed to carry. The water can be likened to the Holy Spirit. We are kept pliable by the outpouring of the Holy Spirit and the Word of God. There is invisible internal work. Concrete that is curing looks like nothing is going on the surface. We just poured some concrete on our sidewalks and in our parking lot, at our apartment complex, and it's just sitting there looking wet. Look like nothing's going on. But then in a couple days, we'll come back and see that it's hardened up. And even that dark color, you know, cement is dark when you first pour it. It lightens up and it blends in to its surroundings. You know, sometimes we can have dark places in our hearts, but God knows what to do so he can lighten us up so that we can blend into the surroundings of the Holy Spirit that we're supposed to be walking in anyway. There is a joy in being able to see the finished product of what's going on, of what God is doing. How many of y'all like cake? Y'all like cake? Well, Selena said, I like cake. I like me some cake. But you know what I like? I like when it's in the oven, when it's in the oven baking. I used to be nosy and go look at it every 5 minutes, like if I looked through the oven door, if something was going to happen. But eventually, it starts to rise. Eventually, it starts to come together. Eventually, you can start smelling it through the house. And eventually, it becomes something that you can enjoy. Guess what? God is making, he already enjoys us, but he's making us into something that will emit a sweet-smelling savor that is pleasing to his nostrils, and that allows people to see and know that there is a reality in serving a true and a living God. There is internal work. We are being changed from the inside. And sometimes, like I said, it looks like nothing is going on. But that work God performs in us starts showing up on the outside. God's word changes lives. And Jonah knew that power. And he knew it so well that when God told him to go preach to the Ninevites, Jonah said, and I'm going to use words that are not grammatically correct for all you English teachers, but I know we understand what it means. God told Jonah to go to Nineveh. He didn't say it out of his mouth this way, but his action said it. I ain't going. Because if I go and I preach the word, they're going to change. Jonah had a problem. And we're going to talk about that in just a minute. The Ninevites were wicked people. And Jonah thought that they were so wicked that they did not deserve to be saved. I've said it before, and I will say it again. I'm so glad that we do not get to decide who gets to come into the doors of the church, who gets to be delivered, who gets to be saved, who gets to be changed, who gets that.

0: has done us so wrong that we think that they don't have a chance, that they don't deserve for God to touch them and change them like he touched us and changed us, like we're so much better than they are. Paul said it this way, but for the grace of God, there goes I. So many of us would not really make it into the kingdom if we were able to decide who gets to be saved. Thank God that he's the one that has that ultimate decision. Yes. And even if people don't think you deserve it, guess what? Your name is, if you have accepted Jesus as your Lord and Savior, Jesus Christ, your name has already been written in the Lamb's Book of Life. And so we don't act like we're better than anybody because we're saved, but we should be more compassionate to run out and tell people what the Lord has done in our lives. What the Lord has done for us. There's a song. It says, millions didn't make it, but I was one of the ones who did. But if we got to decide, it would say millions made it, but I'm one of the ones who didn't. I'm one of the ones that didn't make it because my bank account didn't look right, because my address didn't look right, because my zip code didn't look right, because my level of education didn't look right, because they just simply didn't like me and I don't even know them from Adam. They, because they didn't think I was worthy, I didn't get to make it. But thanks be unto God that he sent his son for the whosoever. And it does not matter what the world thinks. It does not matter who deems us worthy or unworthy. The truth is, he thought we were worth saving. He thought that so much that he came and he started to change our life. When people gave up on us and cast us to the side and threw us away, God said, I'm going to pick you up because you're worth keeping. So he cleaned us, and he's cleaning us, and he's sanctifying us. Even right now, he's transforming us day by day into the image of his son. One day, God looked down at the prophet, and he picked Jonah for a special mission. Jonah, go to Nineveh. Jonah went to Joppa. How many of us we honestly confess that God told us to go one way, and we went the other way? There are a couple of reasons why Jonah did not want to obey God. This is horrible. You cannot like a group of people so much that you don't want to obey God. Okay, like I said, they were wicked. They were violent. They showed their enemies no mercy. They would torture you. They would kill you. Then they would put you on display. And later they would paint pictures to document the atrocities that they had done. They would put their wicked deeds on display. They would brag about them. Do you know anybody like that? Do you know anybody that's so caught up in sin that they brag about what they do? Then they say, I don't think I have a reason to ask for forgiveness. I don't think I've done anything that wrong that I need to be forgiven for. I have a friend. I have a friend that she had an experience like this. She was in a discussion with a person about some things that were going on, and she said, you know, Jesus isn't happy with that. And their response was,
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3: We take you live to the celebration service at the Emmanuel Church, 920 Olive Street in Kansas City, Missouri, where we are building, changing, and inspiring lives. The Reverend R.L. White Sr. is the beloved pastor.
4: Place that flag somewhere where you can see it and let it be a reminder of you that Jesus is King. Not only is he King, but he's Lord of Lords. Amen. Let's stand to our feet. Are we on the radio, brother? Thank you, Lord. Lift your hands to heaven. Brother Paul, put the music down, please. Father, we lift our hands unto you. Thank you that we know that you are the author and the finisher of our faith. We thank you, Father, that we're going to receive truth today. We're going to receive knowledge from heaven that comes down to earth.

today, Father. Thank you that you're opening up our eyes to deception that this world has. The world is trying to deceive us, and the world has led a lot of people astray. But Father, you still have a few people who love you. I'm going to say it again. You still have a few people who love you and who are being faithful to you. You said, Father, that you would never leave us nor forsake us. And we've asked, Father God, that you let your light shine to dispel darkness, not only in our lives, but to dispel darkness in the lives of our families, our associates, our relatives, even our friends and neighbors. Let our light so shine that we point others back to you. We lift our hands in submission to you. There is no other help. There is no other source that we turn to but you, Father. Thank you for what you've done. Thank you for what you're doing. And thank you for what you have promised. Lift your hands high. Repeat after Pastor, this is the day the Lord has made. I shall rejoice and be glad in it. Clap your hands and give God praise in his house. Are we on the radio, brother? Amen. God bless you. I'd like to say a special blessing to everyone that's tuned in today to our live broadcast here at the Emmanuel Church. I want you to know, Kansas City and the surrounding metroplex, that Jesus is Lord. And want to encourage you to continue to pray. The Bible says that we are to pray without ceasing. That means pray 24/7. From the time you get up to the time you lay down, we ought to be praying, because we are in a spiritual war. Our war is not against flesh and blood. How many of you understand that? Amen. Our war is not against flesh and blood. So-and-so made me mad. It's not that person. It's the demons working through them. And the fact that people don't think they have demons, that's the great deception. Amen. Amen. Jesus cast out demons his entire ministry. Why would you think there's no demons walking around today? There's demonic activity when you hear about mass shootings. That's not normal behavior. That's not a mental disorder. That's demonic possession. Somebody say amen to the truth. Because only the truth will set us free. As long as the world keeps telling you, oh, that's just how it is. No, it's not. We recognize demons. Anybody willing to stand up for the truth? I recognize demonic activity. I didn't ask you to raise your hand. I said, anybody willing to stand up for the truth? Because some people are scared. People are going to think I'm crazy if I say there's demons in the world. Demons are everywhere. And we need to start calling it out. Fallen angels are demons. And demons are looking for a host, but they ain't coming here. You're not welcome in my house. Y'all better speak up. You are not welcome in my house. You're not welcome in this house. In Jesus' name. Whom the Son set free. Give somebody a high five. Tell them to say, I'm free. Thank you, Lord. God, thank you. God is creating his new spiritual family. To everyone that's incarcerated, Pastor White wants you to know, can't nobody keep your spirit in prison. Can't nobody keep your mind in prison. God has set you free. And Pastor White is looking forward to seeing everyone who has written me these last 14 years who have been in prison. I am praying with you that God will release you. God will release you. I say it over the airwaves. In the name of Jesus, God will release you because he has forgiven you. And for all the hypocrites that say they're in prison, you ought to thank God you're not in prison. We don't have time to be pointing our fingers at nobody. Thank you, Lord. God will release you and set you free so you can be a witness. Well, God, why would God use somebody in prison? Why would God use a murderer? Paul was a murderer. He was. He had people thrown in prison, beat, whipped, family separated. God knocked him off his horse and redeemed somebody like Saul
and even redeemed him so much, he changed his name from Saul. Can he do it? But pastor, that person's gone too far. Repent. God will change your name. Repent. God will bring you up out of the pit. Repent. God will let the scales come off your eyes so you can see evil around you and stop letting people influence you greater than the Holy Spirit. Wow, I said a whole lot. Thank you, Lord. God is creating this new spiritual family, and in the process, he is healing us in Jesus' name. Get your folders out. It's time to sing. We're going to sing today, "As for me and my house, we will serve the Lord." And someone said to me, "Pastor White, I live by myself." So that still goes for you. Amen. You still declare, "As for me and my house, we will serve the Lord." Come on in. Get one of those red folders and we're going to sing together. And then Pastor will be preaching in a few minutes from the book of Acts. Amen. "As for me and my house, we will serve the Lord." We've counted the cost. We've made the choice. We will follow our God and we will obey his voice. Amen. Obey the voice of the Lord. When you have it, stand to your feet and tell your neighbor, "Pastor being a little funny today." Tell him, I'm gonna sing better than you today. Look at somebody and say, I'm going to try. I'm going to sing better than you today. Hit it, brother. We're going to get this when we don't need the papers. "As for me and my house, we will serve the Lord. Oh, yeah."

Oh yeah, come on, you know it. As a man, we will serve. We count the cost. Come on, clap. We have made the choice. We will follow our God. From this day, we will serve the Lord. Now put your papers down. Time to clap. The Lord. We will serve. Come on. We will serve the Lord. We will serve the Lord. We will serve the Lord. Confess it out of your mouth.

serve the Lord. Clap your hands. 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

Come on, he's worthy. We will serve the Lord. The devil's mad, but God is glad. Come on, confess it. We will serve the Lord. Give God a shout of praise. Tell two people, I'm going to serve the Lord. Shake two people's hands and say, I'm going to serve the Lord. Come on, confess it. I'm going to serve the Lord. Amen. Brother Delbert, I'm a servant. Count at the cost. Come too far to turn around now. Amen. Amen. Father, we thank you for this moment. We thank you for this opportunity, Father, to share what you have given me to your people. We thank you, Father, for revelation knowledge. We thank you that spiritual eyes will be open and spiritual ears will be open to hear from you today. Thank you, Holy Spirit, have your way. We bind up the spirit of witchcraft in this place. We bind up the spirit of Jezebel. We cast you out of this place. The spirit of worry, the spirit of anxiety, the spirit of fear, the spirit of poverty, the spirit of sickness, you must go. Under the authority of Jesus Christ, you cannot stay in this house. You must go. We cast you out into the abyss in Jesus' name. Amen. Amen. Thank you, Lord. We're in the book of Acts, the Acts of the Apostles. Amen. We're in chapter 12. We're continuing to talk about prayer can set you free. Amen. Prayer can set you free. I'm going to back up and do a little reading today. Our main verse we're going to be at is verse 14. We'll get there in just a minute. Remember, church, the church didn't come into existence on its own. Jesus created the church. Jesus spoke to the disciples one night and said, upon this rock I will build my church, and the gates of hell shall not prevail against the church. We're only alive because Jesus kept his word. Here in chapter 12, this is 10 years after the resurrection of Jesus. So the church was still going through a very challenging time 10 years after Jesus had left the planet. The book of Acts shows us the spread of the gospel throughout the region of Palestine and how the gospel was now starting to travel to different areas, because the gospel wasn't just for the Jews. The gospel was also for the Gentiles. If you are a true believer in Jesus Christ, just like the early church, you will face daily persecutions. Amen. You can face so many persecutions where you say, Lord, can I have a break? I guess I'm the only one, but that's what I say to him. Can I have a break, Lord? And the reason we face daily persecutions is because darkness hates light. And demons, they're on assignment. This is what the body of Christ has never been taught. Demons come to church to disrupt the worship experience. Just like demons come in your house to start arguments, demons go to your job to bring in confusion. Demons are everywhere trying to disrupt a child of God. So don't think sometimes, I wonder why all this is happening. It's because you're letting your light shine. Amen. And make sure that you're not attracting demons by the way you're acting. Somebody say amen. If you're hateful and crude and mean and rude and you have unforgiveness in your heart, that's not the Spirit of God. Amen. That's characteristics of the devil. Amen. We're going to back up. Pastor's going to read. Look at your Bible. I'm going to start reading chapter 12. Just give you a quick review. Look at verse 1. About that time, Herod the king stretched forth his hand to afflict and oppress and torment some who belonged to the church assembly. So the king was against the church. And the king killed James, the brother of John, with a sword. He had James's head cut off because James was testifying
about Jesus being resurrected from the dead. Verse 3 says, and when he saw that it was pleasing to the Jews, he proceeded further and also arrested Peter. Look at somebody and say, don't be a people pleaser. It says, this was during the days of unleavened bread, the Passover week. Verse 4 says, and when he had seized Peter, he put him in prison and delivered him 4 squads of soldiers, of 4 each to guard him, proposing after Passover to bring him forth to the people. We know that Peter was surrounded by 16 guards. So it looked impossible for Peter to get out. So if James was beheaded, naturally, you could only think that Peter was next. Look at verse 5. So Peter was kept in prison. Didn't say jail, it says prison. So Peter was kept in prison. But fervent prayer for him was persistently made by God, to God, by the church assembly. So while Peter is in prison, what is the church doing? Tell somebody else, what was the church doing? The church was praying. And we found out through studying, the church wasn't praying, set him free. The church wasn't praying, kill all the Roman soldiers. The church wasn't praying, knock down the prison walls. The church was praying, give Peter boldness. Give Peter clarity that he doesn't back down being a witness for Jesus. That's what we ought to be praying. Not, Lord, wipe out all my enemies. Lord, give me boldness to tell people you need to repent and turn back to God. To tell people you've been astray. Isn't it time you come back? Amen. We call it backsliding. We don't talk about backsliding in church because it's acceptable now, but it's never been acceptable according to God's word. Tell somebody you need to repent. I need to repent. Yes, we need to repent every day. Well, Pastor, I'm not going out committing any physical sins. Jesus said, if you think it, you've already committed the sin. Tell your neighbor, that's why we need to repent. And I can hear the hypocrite saying, I don't think nothing bad. Y'all better scoot over. I don't tell no lies. Y'all better scoot over. Look at verse 6. The very night before Herod was about to bring him forth, Peter was asleep between 2 soldiers fastened with chains. Peter had soldiers at the door guarding him. He had 16 men guarding him. Look what happened in verse 7. And suddenly, well, I've been waiting. Ain't nothing happening. Look at Pastor. It can happen for you suddenly. If the thing is, when God gets ready to move, he's not going to move on my time. I mean, I wish it would work like that, but it doesn't work like that. God moves at his own time because God already knows what's going to happen an hour from now. Verse 7 says, and suddenly an angel of the Lord appeared standing beside Peter. So none of these 16 guards, Roman soldiers, who are dedicated to the Roman government, none of them saw this angel appear. God can have supernatural things happen to you and don't nobody know what's going on but you. Wow. Appeared standing beside him and a light shined in the place where he was, and the angel gently touched Peter on the side and awakened him, saying, get up quickly. Well, I want to sleep 5 more minutes. Stop being disobedient. Some of y'all listen at home, you should have been at church. Instead of going out doing what you're doing, putting God fifth, you need to get up quickly and repent. The angel awakened him saying, get up quickly. And when Peter was obedient, what happened? The chains? But the chains, look at Pastor, are not going to fall off your life if you're still living like this. It's not going to happen. Sure. God allows good things to happen to you because he's a good God. The rain falls where? On the just and the unjust. God is just good. But he gives us an opportunity daily to line up with his word. Say amen.
Verse 8 says, the angel said unto him, tighten your girdle and bind your sandals. And he was obedient and did so. And he said to Peter, wrap your outer garments around you and follow me. It doesn't say Peter asked any questions. It just says he was obedient. We don't have to know the what, why, when, who, where, what time was it. I need five confirmations. Just get up and follow the Lord when he gives you instructions. Remember, church, look at Pastor. God is always speaking because he's constant. But we don't hear him because we live like this. The only way to hear God constant is to line up in obedience to his word. Obedience to his word can't be just sometimes. Amen. It has to be when? All the time. Thank you. Verse 9 says, and Peter went along following him. And he was not conscious that what was apparently being done to him by the angel was real. But he thought he was seeing a vision. And when they had passed through the first guard and the second guard, wait a minute. So is he dreaming if he's walking past people? The first and second guard, they came to the iron gate which led into the city. And of his own accord, the gate swung open. And don't you ever forget, it doesn't matter how big your mountain looks, there's nothing too hard. You got to say it for yourself and make it personal. Say, there's nothing too hard for my God. The gates opened on his own accord, and they went out and passed through the streets. And at once the angel left him, and Peter came to himself. Have you ever had a time where you were a little off, and then you was like, wow, thank you, Lord, I came to myself. Amen. You know, you were a little off track, and then you realized you were off track, but you were thankful because God loved you enough that you came to yourself. Peter came to himself. Look at your Bible. And he realized in verse 11, now I really know, and now I am sure that the Lord has sent an angel to deliver me out of the hands of King Herod and from all the Jewish people, all they were expecting to do to me. Look at Pastor. Don't be deceived. Some of these people that call yourself your friend, they're your friend out in the world, they want to do you harm. Not good. They want to do you harm. I do mean want to do you harm. Not good. That's my brother. That's my sister. If they're not in the family of God, they are not your brother or sister. Jesus said, only those that do the will of my Father are my brothers and my sisters. But we got the same blood. That doesn't mean anything. Jesus had physical brothers and sisters that were not walking with God, and he made it clear. The only way to call yourself a brother or sister is to walk in the will of God. And the true believer said, amen. Amen. Verse 12 says, and when he became aware of this, comprehending all the elements of the case, and when he went to the house of Mary, the mother of John, whose surname was Mark, where a large number were assembled together, and they were eating. Does your Bible say that? They were eating dinner, eating lunch. Tyrone, stop talking. You don't know what you're talking about. It says they were praying, a large number of people. And that's what people say, Pastor, why do we pray every Sunday? We need to pray. How do you think demons are going to flee? How do you think prosperity is going to come in? How do you think the Spirit of the living God is going to reside in you if you don't pray? How do you think prison doors are going to be open? How do you think the captive is going to be set free if you don't pray? They were assembled together, praying together, not talking about how doomed Peter was. They were praying. Verse 13 says, and when I knocked at the gate of the porch, and when he knocked, Peter knocked at the gate on the porch, a maid named Rhoda came and answered. Here we are in verse 14. And we know about Rhoda, and we're going to talk about her a little bit today. Verse 14 says, and Rhoda, who was a servant girl, recognizing Peter's voice, in her joy, she failed to open the gate.
But she ran inside and told the people that were praying that Peter was standing before the porch gate. We found out last week that Rhoda was a servant girl, so we know in man's eyes she was lowly, she was modest, and she was considered to be a commoner. But we know that God works through ordinary people to do extraordinary things. Say amen. God didn't take you off the mountain. I'll talk about myself. God didn't take me off the mountain. He found me in the valley. Amen. And even though you're in the valley, he's the one that's able to elevate you out of the valley to the mountain. So it doesn't matter how you were raised. It doesn't matter about your economic background. God can work through whomever he wants to get his plan in motion. God worked through fishermen. These were not educated men. They were men who spent their whole day fishing. God worked through them to spread the gospel to the entire world. Amen. This verse is full of joy and it's full of instructions. Look at your Bible. It says that Rhoda immediately recognized Peter's voice. She was so overwhelmed with joy that she forgot to open the gate. She just ran inside when she heard the voice of Peter. From a prayer perspective, this verse shows us that God delights and he blesses people with answers and he actually exceeds our expectations. Now imagine this. This large group of people was in this house praying for Peter, and suddenly there's a knock at the door. And this young servant girl goes to the door, and guess who's standing at the door? It was Peter. So God answered their prayers while they were praying. How many of you know how good God is? That ought to put joy in your heart to know that God is able to answer our prayers before we even get up off of our knees. That's how good. I preach to myself. That's how great my God is. Prayer produces joy that cannot be hidden. I told you, Rhoda did not respond in fear. Rhoda responded in joy. She didn't run away because she was fearful or thought she saw a ghost. She ran away full of joy because the impossible had become possible. Stop saying what God can't do. I'll never get out of this. This will never change. I'll always be stuck right here. The Bible says the things which are impossible for man are possible with God. Jesus even went on and said, for with God, all things are possible with God, not by yourself, not trying to half step, but with God, all things are possible. And people wonder why. Why is it not working out? Because you're trying to do it in the flesh and you're not operating in your spirit. The Bible says if you love God, we are to operate in the spirit and we are to quench our flesh. That means push your flesh down. That means when your flesh told you to stay home, your spirit said get up and go to church. When your flesh tells you you're too tired, your spirit says, get your Bible. You know there's an answer in there. Stop allowing your flesh to control you. Amen. Your flesh tells you, oh, you know what time it is. You know what you usually do on Friday night. Stop being controlled by your flesh. If you really understand that, say amen. She was full of joy because God had made the impossible possible. The church had been praying for Peter's deliverance, and now the answer was standing right outside the door. Church, this is one of the most beautiful purposes of corporate prayer. Corporate prayer allows us as believers to celebrate God's faithfulness. God is faithful. And man, we had a beautiful celebration here last Sunday. One of our sister's sons getting out of prison in October, and it was so beautiful to see the church celebrate victory together.
celebrate an answered prayer together. Amen. I have another man that was so happy. He told me, he said, Pastor, I asked God to bless me with another job. I was making $8 an hour. Now I'm making $19 an hour. We celebrate the goodness of God. Prayer should not only produce a list, because some people got a whole list of things they're asking God for. Prayer should not just produce new things for you to put on your list. Prayer should produce praise. Why don't you praise God for what He's already done? Don't allow that spirit of complaining to come over you. Well, Lord, I asked you for this, and you didn't do this. I asked you for that. That didn't happen. When God says no, many times it's for our good. Amen. And I've learned, Sister Phoenix, to grow up and mature now to when God says no, I tell Him thank you. That sounds crazy. Yeah, it sounds crazy if you live like this. But in the spirit, it makes perfect sense. That means God is looking out for me. That means God is protecting me from something I couldn't see because I was looking with the eyes of my flesh and not through the eyes of my spirit. Wow. A praying church should rejoice when something good happens. When somebody comes back to our church that just had surgery, we ought to rejoice. Rejoice that God brought them through. Amen. We rejoice. I hope I can say this. I rejoice in Minister Valerie Rivers. Doctors have counted her out. She's still here. Clap your hands and celebrate and rejoice, because that shows me God not only answered your prayers, but He answered our prayers for you, the prayers of the righteous. You got 6 months to live. That's not what the Bible says. You got 4 more years and it's all over. That's not what the Bible says. The Bible tells me I can live until I'm satisfied. A person who prays should be the most joyful person you know. When you see a person smiling all the time, hopefully they've been praying all the time. Because when you see people frowned up, mean, nasty, rude, cursing, swearing, you automatically know that's not a praying person. God answers our prayers. And when He answers our prayers, He expects us to be joyful. A servant girl named Rhoda believed what she heard. And what was strange is the believers inside the house, they were going to struggle to believe her. Has God ever told you something and you shared it with somebody and they didn't quite believe you? But you knew for yourself, I know God told me this. Listen, I've learned, stop trying to defend yourself. He is the defender. When you know God has spoken truth to you, stand on that truth with confidence, because God cannot lie. God is not like a man that lies. He cannot lie. And if God said He's going to do something, tell your neighbor He's going to do it. This is a great lesson for the church. When God shows you something, stand on His word. Sometimes sincere faith is enough for us to pray. But we also have to stay there in faith. Don't just pray and then get up and worry. Amen. When we pray, know that God is listening. When we pray, know that God cares. When we pray, tell God the truth. Why do we tell Him the truth? Because He already knows. He doesn't want us to hide anything from Him. If you're angry, upset, hurt, tell God the truth. And God will speak to you, and the Holy Spirit will give you guidance on what to do. The only way I know that, because I know He's done it for me. And there's people sitting here, know that God will guide you. When you don't know what to do, He will speak to you and calm the storms in your life.
When we pray together, it stretches our faith. I remember we had prayer for you, minister, and for Reverend Perkins and for your sister. That was a prayer of faith, asking God to keep you, and you're still here. Prayer produces unity. A person that wants to gossip, they don't ever pray. You can't gossip and pray, because you're not praying to the living God, you're praying to the devil. There is no way you can keep company with wicked people and call yourself a Christian. The first psalm tells us that. Come out among the wicked. Well, pastor, you don't know. They take me to the grocery store. Find another way to get to the grocery store than hanging out with wicked people. The line has to be drawn, and God is calling for the church to live an extreme life. We are called to be separate from the world. We're not supposed to look and act like everybody else. Say amen, church. Sanctified means what? Set apart. And the thing is, God didn't reach down and set us apart so we can stay in the world. He set us apart so we can live in the kingdom. We lived in the kingdom. The Bible says we go before the throne of God boldly because we know our God is a prayer hearing and a prayer answering God. And the thing I love about my God is I don't have to be on my knees for God to hear me. I prayed at the last second, Lord, don't let this truck hit me and the truck stop. Don't tell me what God can't do. I shared this with you years ago. Doctors told me, and I walked around for 12 months, Brother Liston, because my PSI number on my prostate was a 24. A 24. So I'm walking around thinking I'm going to die anytime because that's what the doctors told me, what, 8 years ago? And here I is, still alive. Listen, God is the one that keeps us. We're not keeping ourselves. And the more you live here and not over here, the more you understand the keeper that he really is. But God could not have done any of that if I wasn't praying, if I wasn't seeking him, if I wasn't lining up with his will and not my will. God often answers in a way that reminds us that we are his people and we are the sheep of his pasture. Write it down. I belong to God. Ooh, the devil's going to be mad at you, but say it anyway. I belong to God. And remember, when the devil's mad, God's glad. Turn your Bible to the book of Ephesians, chapter 3. The book of Ephesians, chapter 3. We are his people, and there's no one greater than our God. There is no one greater than our God. I don't care what AI tries to do in the upcoming days, this great deception, Elon Musk, call you out too. There's no one greater than our God. Renewal Link's going to help people see. There's no one greater than our God. And we're going to hook up electronics to your legs so you can walk. There's no one greater. I know that's hard for some of y'all. Ephesians chapter 3, look at verse 20. Now unto him who is able of the action of his power that is at work within us. God's power is at work within me. Write it down. God's power is at work. Work in me. When I live according to his word, his power is at work. That's why demons are coming after you, because God's power is at work in me. It's able to carry out his purpose. It's not about your purpose. It's not about your family's purpose. It's about God's purpose. And to do super abundantly, far above all that we dare ask, look at your Bible, or think, indefinitely beyond our highest prayers.
And tell your neighbors, I've prayed a lot of prayers in my life. Ooh-wee. I mean, I prayed a lot of prayers in my life. And God's able to do above all of my prayers. He says, not only your prayers, above your desires. Look how awesome God is. Above your dreams, above your hopes, above your thoughts. That's how good God is. He's able. And that's where the world has been tricked. The world's been tricked to think, no, put your dependence in your electronics. Put your dependence in what you can see. But you better put your dependence in that which you cannot see. The invisible God that is alive. Look at Pastor. If you cut your hand, how many of you would bleed? You could see the blood, right? What else happens if you cut your hand? Say it, that's right. You feel some pain. If you cut yourself, you'll feel pain, right? How many would feel pain if you cut yourself? All right, you feel the pain. You see the blood, but you feel the pain. You can't see pain. You know it's there because of the evidence. You can't see God, but you ought to know that He's here. Hasn't He proven to you now that He's real, that He's tangible, that He's available? If we would just take time to pray, God is real. Look at verse 21 in Ephesians. It says, to Him the glory in the church and in Christ Jesus throughout all generations forever and ever. Amen. So be it. Glory to God. This is emphasized that all glory belongs to God. I said all glory belongs to God. Don't get puffed up in pride. Look what I have done. No, look what God has done. Amen. Any honest people can say, I know, and those of you listening by radio, any honest people, I know I shouldn't be alive today because of things I've done in my past. Please raise your hand in the building so others can see you. I mean, honestly, I know I shouldn't be here. And I'm only here because of God. Look what the Lord has done. So glory be to God that He has allowed us to be alive another day. Isn't He good? Through Christ Jesus, God deserves all the glory. How long does He deserve the glory? When things are good? No. Even when things are not going good, give Him glory. Give Him praise. I told you last week, the Bible teaches us, stop waiting till the battle's over. Learn how to praise God where you're at right now. Learn how to, Lord, I'm just going to praise You right now. Lord, I'm just going to believe and hold on to my faith. I know You're a miracle worker. I don't care who laughs at me. I'm just going to be still to see Your salvation activated in my life. I know what You've done in the past. I know what You can do today. And I know what You promised to do in Your word. I know who You are. Isn't God good? Tell your neighbor, He deserves the glory. And even though these young people in the new generation want to give glory to the world system and give glory to technology, some of us give glory to God. Some of us still worship the true and the living God. Amen. Every answered prayer should lead to praise. Every time God answers a prayer, you ought to praise Him for it. Don't just get up and say, well, thanks God. No, I praise You, Lord. Because You did something, Father, I couldn't do for myself. I praise You, Lord. You went behind closed doors and navigated and made a way for me. I praise You, Lord. Every answered prayer should lead to praise and worship. The servant girl, Rhoda, was so excited. And this points way beyond Peter. Her joy actually points to God's faithfulness. The greatest purpose of answered prayer is not just
Well, I received everything I prayed for. The greatest purpose of praying is so we can get to know the Father better. When you get to know the Father better and His character, man, that changes the way you think. When you understand who God really is and how He operates, man, you'll find yourself raising your hands anywhere to say, thank you, Lord. And then you'll grow up so you don't care who's looking at you. You'll grow up so you won't just bow your head, thank you for this food. No, you'll fold your hands, take your time, and pray because you understand who God is and His character. The Bible says God is love. Isn't He good? The Bible says that He's holy. And prayer, corporately or privately, should always end with gratitude. When you finish praying, before you get off your knees, before you roll out of your bed, don't forget to tell Him thank you. Thank you, God, because you're going to do what's best for me. Thank you, God, that you see beyond today into tomorrow. Thank you, God, that you are a way maker, a miracle worker. He's holy, He's love, He's power, He's faithful, He's merciful, He's protective, He's compassionate, He's patient, He's ever patient, all because He loves us. And this should deepen our relationship, knowing how patient. See, some people like to lie, but I'll be the first to tell you, God's been patient with me. I didn't get like this overnight. Amen. The ones who wrote this book didn't get like this overnight. Paul went through some stuff with God. And after you've been through something with God, you ought to say, okay, Lord, I see how faithful you are. Because the devil will tell you, you'll never get over this hurt. You'll never get over this pain. You'll never get out of this pit. Ha, ha, ha. But what is the devil? Come on, you can say it in church. What's the devil? So if the devil tells you what's not going to happen, you ought to automatically start rejoicing because he's a liar. That means God's getting ready to do a supernatural thing in your life. That's what made Rhoda stand up and run off so fast. She understands something supernatural has happened here. How is it that all of us are praying, yet this man is knocking on the door? Nobody could have done that but the true and living God. Oh, hallelujah. How am I not in the hospital with all the medicine I've taken in my life? Nothing but God could have kept me alive. You don't know what's in your medicine. All you know is what they told you. God has kept you alive. Pastor, you don't know. I got this shot, and I took that shot, so I'm protected. Oh. So the shot, that's what's protecting you. Why don't you tell your neighbor who's been protecting you all the days of your life? And the beautiful thing about God that I understand is, sister, he was kind enough to protect me before I even got saved. It could have been a lot worse for me when I was living like this. And still living like this. But I'm trying to tell you, church, and I'm telling everybody on the radio, when you dedicate your life to God, God will make your enemies your footstool. God will make your latter days your best days. Well, Pastor, I can't get over this hurt. The devil's a lie. Say, yes, I can. Because the Bible says, I can do all things. Do you see how the devil has lied to you? I can do all things through who? Where's your strength come from? Through Christ who strengthens me. Jump up and say it out loud. I am strong. Hallelujah. Thank you, Lord. Glory to the King of Kings. Joy is one of the fruits of a praying church. The atmosphere changes when there's joy. Every time you walk in the church doors, come in with joy. It says, enter into his gates with thanksgiving and into the Lord's courts with praise. King Herod and the religious leaders
were persecuting the early church believers because they did not want the gospel to spread. I told you James was beheaded and the church was praying for Peter. Peter was arrested. He was put in prison, but the church was in earnest prayer. The future looked very, very uncertain for Peter, but the church kept on praying. Don't give up on your family. Keep on praying. Demons are not going to win. Say amen in the back. The devil's not going to win. Say amen in the back. The devil's not going to win because the Bible already tells us in Daniel and in Revelation that the devil and all his demons have already lost. And one day, they too are going to be cast into hell and into the lake of fire for eternity. They know their time is short because Jesus is coming back again to the earth to take the church back to heaven. Pastor, when you talk about heaven, it makes me sad. Why? This earth is not our home. Amen. Heaven is such a glorious place. Listen, how many of you ever have aches and pains? In heaven, there are no aches and pains. Amen. Ever. There is no back pain. There are no migraine headaches. Ever in heaven. How many of you know somebody ever taking medication? There's no medicine in heaven. How many of you ever been so tired? Physically tired. There's no getting tired in heaven. You don't need to sleep in heaven. Heaven is a place of rewards. Heaven is a place where we're going to celebrate our King and lay our crowns at His feet for what He's done for us, for His divine sacrifice up on Calvary. Jesus gave up His life so we could live and testify about His holiness. Wow. Clap your hands in God's house. Even before everyone in the room who was gathered in the house, before everyone realized what had happened, Rhoda had joy. A church that is constantly seeking God is a church full of joy. And that's why I love this church so much, because we're full of joy. Jesus is our source, and we are full of joy. Rhoda was excited because Peter was free. But Peter's freedom was only possible because of Jesus. We are only blessed because of Jesus. It's not because mankind has evolved. It's not because computers have made your life easier. Amen. We're only blessed because of Jesus. Prayer should always point beyond the miracle. We say that was a miracle, but prayer should point to the miracle worker, and that's Jesus. The deepest purpose of prayer is not simply to receive blessings, but the point of prayer is to get to know Christ more intimately. The more you pray, the more you meditate, the more you sit there and allow the Lord to speak to you, that's how you get to know Him and get to know His ways. The more you open up your Bible and read about the activity and the stories that are in the Bible, the more you get to know God's character. God hates sin, and God has called for holiness.

0: We're going to see deception like never before. Oh, it's aliens over here. Oh, it's aliens over the water. Oh, it's aliens in Peru. Oh, it's aliens that just came over Spain. Oh, I just saw the spaceship over here. The great deception is coming. And the church needs to be ready. Everything that happens, God is preparing the church. Rhoda recognized Peter's voice. Look in Acts. She recognized Peter's voice. So this echoes a beautiful truth that Jesus spoke to us. She knew Peter's voice, so what does this teach us? Turn back to the Gospel of John chapter 10. We looked at this 3 weeks ago. John chapter 10. It was dark time, so Rhoda didn't necessarily see Peter's face, but she recognized his voice. John chapter 10. And I'm closing with this, verse 27. Jesus is speaking. Jesus is speaking. Jesus, who is God, is speaking. I hope this verse is underlined. Jesus said, my sheep, the sheep that are my own, they hear and are listening. Do you hear? Are you listening to the voice of Jesus? Whose voice do you hear? The voice of Jesus is not going to tell you to lie and to gossip. Look at Pastor. The voice of Jesus is not going to tell you, oh, it's okay. God understands. The voice of Jesus is not going to tell you it's okay to live how you want to live, then fake like you want to live. The voice of Jesus is not going to tell you that. The voice of Jesus is going to say, come out of your sin. Come out of backstabbing, backbiting, lying, working witchcraft by gossiping against my anointed children. The voice of Jesus will tell you to stop living an unholy and ungodly life. That's what the voice of Jesus says. Look at your Bible. It says, verse 27, my sheep that are mine. So if you're not hearing his voice, that means you don't belong to him. What? I don't belong to him, not if you're not hearing his voice. He said, my sheep know my voice. Ask your neighbor, do you know his voice? And the beautiful thing about this verse, look at it. He says, you hear me and you're listening to my voice. You're listening to my voice. You can't hear his voice and the voice of the world at the same time. You can't hear the voice of the Lord and you got everybody else and they mama in your ear. You need to steal away. You need to go in your closet. You need to get by yourself so you can hear the voice of the Lord giving direction to you.
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I want you to stay there. Stay right there. Now you know what I want y'all to do? I want y'all to look everybody, just look at somebody beside you. Say, neighbor, I love you. Say, I know you might not know me, and I might not know you.

0: It was 6 bullets. And I remember you falling on your babies to protect them. But God.
1: He's a keeper.
0: But God.
1: He's a miracle worker.
0: But God.
1: He's a way maker.
0: But God.
1: He's a provider.
0: But God.
1: Restore.
0: But God.
1: No.
0: But God.
1: Turn it around.
0: Hey. Hey. Shekando. Woo! Hey. But God. But God.

Hallelujah. Come on, saints. Praise God with her. Those bullets could have been for you. Hey, but God. But God. But God. But God. But God.

0: Come on, saints, let's praise him. Hey, let's praise him. Oh, somebody could have shot at you, but God. But God spared her life. Oh, glory to your name, Jesus. Oh, and I hear the Lord say, yeah, my children, rejoice with them that rejoice. When you see your sister rejoicing, God said, join in her praise. For God said, I could keep bullets away from you, just like I protected her from bullets. God said, rejoice, my children. Rejoice. You say, well, Lord, I'm tired. But don't you know I can renew your strength through the praise? Don't you know I can fix that situation in your home through the praise? Don't you know I can stretch finances in your praise? God said, praise me some more, my children, saith the Lord. Come on, a few more seconds. Let's give them some praise. Let's give him some praise. Let's give him some praise. Let's give him hallelujah. Hallelujah. Hallelujah. A few more seconds. Few more seconds. Few more seconds. Hallelujah. Glory, glory, glory. Surely we thank God for the choir, the Fifth Sunday choir. Can we give them another good God bless you on today? They brought the glory in. We're moving right along to our youth representative. We're calling for Nevaeh Tennis White. If she will come forth on today to represent our youth, let's give her a good God bless you on today.
1: Good morning, Pentecostal. I am quoting Proverbs 18:24 that we are memorizing in Children's Church. He that has friends must show himself friendly, and there's a friend that sticketh closer than a brother.
0: We thank God for our youth. We thank God had how our pastor had a vision to include the youth every Sunday, not to just let them go forth on Easter and Christmas. But amen, God gave him a vision to include our youth every Sunday. Let's give another God, good God bless you. We're moving right along to testimonies. How many testimonies? One. All right. We need one red hot testimony on today. One red hot testimony on today. All right, come on, Sister Angel. All right, let's show her some love on today.
2: Praise the Lord, saints. First, giving honor to God, who is the head of my life, giving honor to Bishop, being in the house, supervisor, being in the house, thank and praise God for my parents and the whole household of faith. I just thank God for being a prayer answering God. No matter how small your prayer is, God will answer it. On my job, my co-worker that I work with, we support computers and laptops and the network in a building. Well, he told me about 2 weeks ago, he said, Angel, I'm going on vacation to California, so you don't have to run the shop by yourself. And it seemed like for the last 3 weeks, people in the building were calling, were emailing us, were coming to the window saying, I got this problem, their problem, and this problem. And so I said, Lord, when my coworker leaves, it's just going to be me and you. And I said, Lord, I want you to get in these computers. I want you to get in these laptops. I want you to get in this network, just like Jesus spoke to the winds and the waves, and they behaved. And that's what I did when I prayed. I said, God, we're going to have a good week when my coworker goes on vacation. And I'm here to report God answered their prayer. I was able to fix every problem, me and Jesus. So I thank and praise God for being a prayer answering God.
0: Amen. Amen. We enjoyed that. Did y'all hear that, saints? God can get in computers. He can get in dogs and cats and refrigerators and cars. The Bible said we have not because we ask not. Amen. Thank you, Sister Angel. Now we're moving right along to tributes. We're asking for 5 minutes apiece, Mother Jordan and Mother Dean. And Bishop has allowed the women to go forth on every fifth Sunday as a tribute to Mother Mary M. Jordan. She was a co-laborer, the founder of Pentecostal Church of God in Christ, and we're enjoying the fruits of her labor. Amen. So we're going to give honor to her on today through a tribute. We're asking Sister Georgia Atwell if she will come forth for 5 minutes. And for Mother Dean, we're going to ask Missionary Brenda Williams to follow her. Let's show some love for Sister Georgia Atwell.
3: Thank you. Praise God. I do honor the Lord, Bishop and Mother Dean, and all the saints, evangelists, and her husband, and the whole household of faith. Thank God. It's definitely an honor to be able to do this. And I might interject someone else that was grateful as well. But thank God for Mother Jordan, her lifetime. Thank God for her life and legacy and all that she stood for in the Lord, and how she was an example by precept, an example of a godly, holy woman of God. And she was such a dynamic teacher, and she taught us to be good servants of the Lord and good followers of Christ, and to honor our leader and our pastor, and to just love one another, you know, love one another. And she said, she would say it's such a beautiful thing when women can work together. And she taught us, you know, to honor each other. And she taught us to be good wives and how to, you know, train up our children, bring them up in the fear and admonition of the Lord, and to train them to keep them, you know, small children, keep them clean, keep our homes clean, keep ourselves presentable for our husbands, not be having rollers in our hair when he comes home, just to look nice. we're to be prayerful during the day, you know, while our companions are away, and for our church family, if we're praying, if the husband comes home, then we're, you know, get off our knees, you know, it's time for him now. And just thank God for all the teaching, how she taught us to keep ourselves, and how she gave a word for the young ladies that want a husband, you know, keep themselves and to live holy, and the Lord would send them a husband, even if he had to reach across the waters, you know, even if it's Kansas City, Kansas. But I thank God he's a faithful God, and he's blessed us through her teaching, and now through Supervisor Dean, the mantle was fell on her, and Bishop Jordan, God's keeping him going on. And just thank God for it, just in all the saints, Evangelist Johnson, and so many that were under there sharing with us, you know, chances they get, they share what, and you know, she was, you know, taught Mother Slaughter, Mother Blake. And just thank God. And I want to just interject, Sister Barbara Lord brought her to church to visit with me, and Mother Jordan, she told me, I could share this. She said Mother Jordan took her under her wings, and she would even call her and check on her and the children. During the week, and she'd always tell her, well, just come when you can. And she told me that too, you know, I'd be mostly on Tuesday night. She said, come when you can. But thank her for being, you know, was grateful that she was such an impact on Sister Barbara Laura's life, and she was spoken to her life that she was going to be a good little missionary. So praise God. Well, I thank God for the impact.
0: Amen. Thank you, Sister Georgia Adwell. Say amen to everything she said. And one of the gems Mother Jordan gave us, she said, living a holy life is not a hard life, but it's a careful life. Amen. And now we're going to call for missionary Brenda Williams. She's going to give us a tribute concerning Mother Hazeldine. Let's show her some love on today.
4: The house has already been addressed. 5 minutes truly is not enough to tell you about this great woman of God and what she has been to me in my life. I came to this church April 1st, 1984. Was my boyfriend at the time, met him in a club. He brought me here to meet his mother, the late Leona Williams. And as we continue to come to the church, YPWW, I tell you, that was popping and on, it was going on. And I would come and sit in. And one thing that stood out to me that she said, why does he have to buy the whole cow if he can get the milk for free? I said, what? I said, okay. So anyway, I said, okay. Even a dog has to have a license. I said, well, praise God. Woo-wee. So anyhow, continue to come on, keep coming to the church. And in July 25th, 1985, he put a ring on my finger. Amen. This coming July, it'll be 38 years that we've been married. Praise God. With listening to this great woman of God, amen, the teachings that she gave us how to walk holy and keep ourselves as holy women of God. I came up in a home when I didn't know nothing about the way of holiness, but this woman of God has not only been a mentor to me, but also she's been like a mother to me. Even though my own mother was here, she later came and joined the church as well as my sister. They both came and joined the church. But this woman of God, she has been such a staple in my life to where I can tell her anything. You can go to her in confidence and she won't mention a thing about it. She'll pray for you. She won't talk about it. She'll pray for you. She'll give you the great advice that you need to carry you on, to walk up as a woman of God, a godly woman of God, where you can be an example, not only to your family, but to your coworkers and to anybody out in the community. And what I really loved about her when she always said, I'm ready to go home to Dean Tabernacle. That was something that the women of God just loved that. And you know what? It works. And she said, it works. It pays to be sweet. It pays to be kind. It pays to be loving. We ain't saying that it's always peaches. But you know one thing about it. When you stand on the word of God, God will work that thing out every time, every time. You don't have to go telling nobody about it, but you see godly advice, amen? And not only that, there was two of my coworkers when I worked at Southwestern Bell. Every Monday morning, they would ask me, what did y'all talk about? Could you ask Mother Dean? They would call, can you ask Mother Dean this question? Can you ask Mother... What did Mother Dean say about this? Could you ask? Well, that's what it's about. You go to, if you don't know the answer, we have leaders here that we can go to and we can ask those questions. Anyway, one of them was a Jehovah Witness. The other was a Methodist. By what the woman of God had given me, what the Lord had gave her, I took it back to these individuals. The Jehovah Witness got sanctified, filled with the precious Holy Ghost. The Methodist, she ended up coming out of the Methodist and would become a Baptist. But the one that got the Holy Ghost, she is now down at Sheffield. She's an usher, been there over 20 years because of this woman of God. Listening to what she had to say through me, I related it to her. Mother Dean, you are a jewel. You are precious. You are one of a kind. You have walked upright before us, showing us love and true godliness, what it's like to be a woman of God. Pray my strength in the Lord.
0: Thank you. Amen. And I can say amen to everything she said. And you know, so oftentimes we don't think leaders need to be encouraged. Amen. Leaders need to be encouraged. So oftentimes we go to them for encouragement. But today is your day to be encouraged, Mother. And I can say amen to everything that Missionary Williams said. And Supervisor has been a friend to me down through the years. I was just talking to her yesterday. And I said, Supervisor, you're still the same as on Linwood. Just your title has changed. But you're the same. And another thing I love about her, how she loves my children. She asked about the children. And Estelle was in Baltimore, Maryland, and we were talking. I said, well, you know, today's Estelle's birthday. She said, well, give me her phone number. I'm going to call her. And when she called Estelle, she almost fell out of her seat. Supervisor calling? What? Supervisor Hazel Dean? And she has never forgotten that seed that you planted. So can we give another good God bless you to our own supervisor? And since we're honoring her on today, I'm going to tell off on her. I talked to her yesterday. Said, Sister Johns, you don't have to call on me. I said, Supervisor, we need to hear your voice. We need to hear your voice. She said, well, I said, what about a song? She said, oh, I can promise a song. So, amen. Y'all want to hear a song from Supervisor? Amen.
5: That was yesterday. That was yesterday. Today, look like this voice is gone. I sure am happy to be here today, I tell you that. It seems like it's been a long time. I do give honor today to our Lord and Savior Jesus Christ. Now, praise God for my bishop on today, and to the elders, and to the mothers, and to the missionaries. My. To each and every one of you that's here on today, I'm just happy to be in the house of the Lord. I just wanted to be here on today. I just felt like I needed to be here with you on today. And I'm so happy to see each and every one of you. It seems like I haven't seen you in a long time. Some of you I've seen, but it seems like it's been a long time since I've seen you. And I thank God for the service on today. I thank God for everything that have gone forth. I thank God for the choir on today. Truly, they bless my soul on today. And to see Sister Latrice out there. I thank God for each and every one of you, because I'm not here, but I do pray for you. And I thank God for, I said a song. I know we on time too, so I'm going to have to shut up. Can it just be a congregational song?

Hallelujah. Let's give her a good God bless you. Amen. Thank you, Supervisor. Amen. All right, we're going down to our sermonette. And ask this faithful woman of God who works so faithfully with her husband, faithful in Sunday school, faithful in early morning prayer, faithful in the rotation. Amen. I had asked her for 15 minutes, but we're going to cut it down to 10 minutes. We want to get Bishop out a good hour. So if everyone can just stand and give honor to our own Sister Latrice. Sister Larice Sanders. Hey.

Hallelujah. 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Thank God. The Lord is good and he is worthy to be praised. Glory be to God. Psalms 136 verse 4 says that he alone doth great wonders and his mercy endures forever. So that was a great wonder that he did in Sister Powell. Hallelujah. And he wants to do even greater, more wonderful things in our lives. First, giving honor to my Heavenly Father, I give honor to Bishop Jordan, the angel of this house. I give honor to Mother Dean. And y'all can be seated. Amen.

0: Elders, my companion, Elder Sanders. I give honor to my sisters and brothers in Christ. I give honor to everyone in this place. Hallelujah. Praise God. Lord, I just thank you. I praise you. I magnify you. Lord, I glorify you. Lord, I pray that you word my mouth, give me what to say. I bind dullness of hearing in the name of Jesus, and I loose a hearing ear. Lord, help us to not only hear your word, but to do your word, to apply your word to our life daily so that we may grow up in you in all things. In Jesus' mighty name. So the our theme on today is the power of love. And you know, we can use that word love interchangeably because we know that God is love. So when you say the power of love, you're saying the power of God. Hallelujah. And we know that God lives inside of us. If you have received Jesus Christ as your Lord and Savior, so we are love children of a love God. And he wants us to be an expression of his love more than ever in these end times, because we can see all around us the chaos, the confusion that's going on. You know, God is on the move. You know, you look at, you know, the LGBT movement. They on the move, but they ain't got nothing on God. God is on the move. We living in the time we calling good evil and evil good, but they ain't got nothing on God, because God is raising up the body of Christ in these end times to show that he is the true and only God. Hallelujah. And he can only do that through us, as we yield ourselves to him consistently. You know, be in him permanently. He that dwells in God dwells in love. And that's a permanent thing, not in and out. We got to stay connected. And we know the devil is an opportunist. So we got to have our mind set that, okay, what does Romans 12:21 say? Be not overcome of evil, but overcome evil with good. So we got to have our mind set all day that I'm going to overcome evil with good. That's my mindset. And as we meditate on that word and Lord, purge me. Whatever's not right in me, get that out of me. Because I want to be an expression of your love to my family, to the people in the workplace, in my church home, in my home. I want to be an expression of God's love to my husband. And when we're not perfect, so when we mess up, we got to repent and get back in the love of God. Because every step out of love is a step into sin. And that's a trick of the enemy. You know, God has given us the power. He said, I put all power in your hands. Now, if we don't use that power, it's our fault. We got the authority, we got the power, and we got to pick it up and use it. So the word of God, okay, the scripture says that love worketh no ill.
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3: 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And let's tune in to Pastor Miles right now for his sermon.

0: a witness.
1: Come on! 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
0: For my Lord. Amen. We're so grateful. Thank God. Thank God. Amen. That was great, wasn't it, Xavier? All right. I know you're right. Other young people got involved too today. Thank you so much. God bless. This young man back there, he was just all excited. Thank you so much, all these young people. Praise God for his goodness. Praise God for the goodness. Amen. I want to call our attention to a passage of scripture found in the fourth chapter of the book of John. The fourth chapter of the book of John. Thank you, witnessing team, for yesterday. The fourth chapter of the book of John. I would like to read, beginning with verse 7, down through verse 10. Speaks to us and says to us, in verse 4, beginning with 7, there cometh a woman of Samaria to draw water. Jesus said unto her, give me to drink. For his disciples were gone away into the city to buy meat. Then said the woman of Samaria unto him, how is it that thou, being a Jew, askest drink of me, which am a woman of Samaria? For the Jews have no dealings with the Samaritan. Jesus answered and said to her, if thou knewest the gift of God, and who it is that said it to thee, give me to drink, thou would have asked of him, and he would have given thee living waters. Yes, my brothers and sisters, I want to share with us on today very briefly from this subject, the ability to influence. The ability to influence. As we share today, each of us has the ability, or have their ability, to influence the lives of others. Each of us have the ability to influence the lives of others.
2: Yes, yes.
0: Whoever they may be, we can influence them positively or negatively. Well, our influence means being intentionally about how we touch the world and how we touch the world around us. As believers, as children of the Savior, we are called to be the salt of the earth, and we are called to be the light of the world. We are called to impact others. We are called as a church, as born-again believers, as Christians. We are called, my brothers and sisters, to impact others through the Word. Not only are we called to impact others through the word, my brothers and sisters, we are called to impact others to action. My brothers and sisters. Well, the Bible shows us the importance of living out our faith. The Bible shares with us about living out our faith in a way that draws others close to Christ. My brothers and sisters, once again, the Bible shares with us in a way of living out our faith that will draw others to Christ. We should embrace the influence we have and choose to re-reflect God's love. We must choose, my brethren and sisters, to share God's grace in every interaction. We should embrace, and I think we all know that, we should embrace the influence we have and to choose to reflect on God's love, my brothers, and God's grace in every interaction. God's love says that God so loved the world, that's God's love, that he gave his only begotten Son, that whosoever believeth in him should not perish. But he tells us that we must have an everlasting and eternal life. Well, let us be inspired to use our influence God's glory. Well, my brethren and sisters, the act of reclaiming persons, my brethren and sisters, involve embracing the new that God has planned. And I come to express in our evangelistic thrust, in our evangelistic ministry, in our evangelist outreach, we find ourselves reclaiming some who has gone back, but it's our responsibility to reclaim all. Well, we must, the act of reclaiming involves embracing new that God has planned. This journey is filled, that we move is filled with love. The journey of being saved and salvation is filled with grace. And not only is it filled with grace, but it's filled with divine guidance. One of the things that we must do, we must commit to embracing these truths and encouraging others along the way. We must help them to remember God's faithfulness. And not only help them to remember God's faithfulness, but we must help them to remember God's promises. God's faithful promise, a journey is filled again, may I say, with love, with grace, and with divine guidance. God calls every believer, he calls me and you, to be a light in dark.
2: Yes,
0: he calls us, I said, to be a light in a dark world. Well, leaving an impact. We must leave an impact. That's why we are here. That's why we go out. We must leave an impact that glorify God. Well, to pray, we can activate the power. When we pray, we can activate the power of God to a positive influence. An influence on our family, we can have an influence on our community and even beyond our community. Align our hearts with God's purpose, asking for his wisdom, and not only asking for his wisdom, but praying for divine favor. Oh my God, if we pray, and if we pray right, God will interact divine favor upon us. And once he enacts divine favor upon us, we can become a beacon of hope. We can become a beacon of encouragement. We can become a beacon of transformation. The impact and the positive influence, prayer, is designed to help us walk in God's calling. Prayer can help us to walk in God's divine calling. can help us be able to influence others for good. And prayer can help us, yes, to leave a lasting legacy upon persons about our God. Jesus, in these verses, deliberately traveled to Samaria. He deliberately, it was in his mind, in order to travel to Samaria and meet a woman whose life was marked by shame, a woman whose life was marked by brokenness. A woman that life was broken by a spiritual thirst. Or he went there, he knew Jesus went to Samaria in order for this to happen. Through the Samaritan woman's story, Jesus reveals salvation. The salvation is available to anyone that is willing to receive the living water that Jesus has to offer. It's available. Jesus offers living water. He's offering living water. So at the well, Jesus teaches us about grace. Not only does Jesus teach us about grace at the well, but he teaches us about evangelism. And while he alone came satisfied, he can satisfy the deepest thirst of our human soul. Oh, my brothers and sisters, he can satisfy our deepest thirst, or the deepest thirst of the human soul. Well, we read about Jesus' conversation. He had a conversation with a woman at the well, with the Samaritan woman, who had come to get water from a well known as Jacob's well. She had come there to get water. Located about a half a mile from the city of Sychar in Samaria. Right. Oh, praise God for his goodness. Praise God. She was a Samaritan, a race, a people that the Jews utterly despise. Or the woman that came to the well was a part of a race that the Jews utterly despise, as having no claim on God. My brothers and sisters, that had no claim on God. Don't you forget that the Samaritans was an outcast. Yes, they looked upon the Pharisees, and others looked upon them as downcast. Well, let me tell you, and she was an outcast, looking down upon, they looked down upon her by her people. Well, my brothers and sisters, I come to express on today that God loves everybody. Don't make me shout. My brothers and sisters, we're not very careful. We can find ourselves thinking others are less than we are. I mentioned this in our Bible study across the street on Wednesday. I mentioned this, but there are those, yes, here today, I want you to hear, we have to be careful. I remember some years ago when younger and deeply involved in witnessing, soul winning, getting people saved. This fast growing church, my brothers and sisters, in Little Rock. The pastor was named Dr. Phillips. And so I invited Dr. Phillips. I invited him to come over to Liberty Hill and talk with us about how to reach the unsaved. He came over and I began to think that we were very close in the Lord together. not separate.
3: Yeah.
0: So he invited one of my greatest person that I love to listen to and read about, Dr. Jack Howes, to come to Little Rock and to preach for him. And I'm about to mention it to some can remember that Jack Howes came, and people came from all over Memphis, Fort Smith, Sweetport. Church was packed, and I didn't know Dr. Phillips felt this way. He gets up to introduce Dr. Jack Howes. God loves us all, do we not? And he says, we're very, very grateful to have Brother Miles here tonight. Say, he's here trying to learn how to get black folks saved. My brothers and sisters, I'll be honest with you. I wanted to find the smallest crack that I could go through and get out. But somehow I couldn't. I sit there. I didn't want it to become a spectrum, so I sit there. Glad I did, because Dr. Jack Howes got up. And he got up to preach, and when he got up, he says, I'm so grateful to have Brother Miles here today. Says, I wish white folks had what black folks have. Boy, I wanted to run up and down the aisles then. If I wouldn't have been a spectrum, I would have. My brothers and sisters, and he says, I learned how to preach. This was why Pastor Jack Howes, read about him, had 200 and some buses running on Sunday, ran 50 miles away from his church to get people to church in order to get people saved. He said, I'm so grateful to have him here. And so I learned how to preach black church. Well, the pastor didn't come but once a month, but they had prayer service on Wednesday, and I asked the boss deacon, could I preach? And they let me preach. And you talking about preaching, he says, I let the timber down. Well, my brothers and sisters, I come to say, despite our race, don't make me shout here today, despite our culture, my brothers and sisters, despite our race, despite our culture, despite our religious division between whether we're black or white, Jew or Gentile, Jesus spoke to this woman. Oh yes, he spoke to this woman. And when Jesus spoke to this woman, with her, revealed himself as the Messiah. What did he do? He offered her the gift of living water. Let me say that again. He offered her the gift of living water. And you will discover, as I share with you today, the gift of living water that Jesus had to offer this lady was special. Well, her encounter of Jesus became one of the most powerful examples of God's grace and God's salvation in the Gospel of John. I don't mind telling you, as followers of Jesus, this can be a powerful witness. This is evidenced by the fact that she came alone in order to draw water from the community well. This woman.
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Hey family, it's your girl Darlene here, and welcome to this week's countdown. It is the Spirit Top 15, and I've got a new song for you this week, the Off the Record Smash. Don't miss the Vintage Vault for this week. We're gonna go ahead and get everything started. Here we are at number 15.

0: That was number 15 on this Spirit Top 15 Countdown. Here's number 14.
1: So let me testify. I was born in Haiti. My daddy was a minister. He believed in having churches in the hood, you know what I mean? He brought us to Newark, New Jersey after Brooklyn. 1108 South Orange Avenue. Let me take you back to a gospel.

0: That is song number 13 on the countdown this week. And here is song number 12.
1: Thank you, God, for giving us our identity in you. We can know who we are because we know whose we are. And we don't have to work for your approval. You've called us by name.

That was number 12 right here on the Spirit Top 15. And coming up, I've got songs number 11 and 10, along with the Vintage Vault and our special guest this week. It's all coming up in 5 minutes right here on the Spirit Top 15, Inspirational Hits in America.

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0: That's number 10 this week on the Spirit Top 15. And now it is time for me to dig into my vintage vault. And here it is.
1: Everybody clap it up like,

0: that was this week's Vintage Vault. Now it's time for me to get into this week's special guest interview. Welcome to the show, family.
1: Our brother Ernest Pugh with your up there singing self.
2: Oh, my.
1: Why you be singing way up there? We can't reach it. We can't sing.
2: The high altitudes, the eagles, you got to fly
1: yes,
2: up here.
1: Huh? I can't do it.
2: Now, we all know you can do it, so.
1: I can't do that. Ernest, so you have been busy. You one of those people that I love to watch because some people just sing. That's it. Mm-hmm. But you out here doing everything you can get your hands on, like right now. Yeah. You're doing all kinds of things. Talk to us about you doing unplugged segments. Oh, what else? What else can I do? So you got a song for every season. This is a new book that you released.
2: Yeah.
1: I need to hear about this.
2: Well, you know, a lot of times people be like, when you do the interviews, they say, well, what were you going through when you did that song? Well, when you were in this place. And so what I did is, it's going to be several versions of it, but I took about 12 songs and I just gave the backdrop, the etymology of every song. I Need Your Glory, Rain On Us, Perfect Peace. And I told the stories behind the song and people were like, I can relate to that. But also when we come out of it, we actually give them a roadmap. Like when you're going through, you know, don't ever lose your song. Your song is your testimony. Your song is your And they needed that. So we have gone around to 9 markets since we released this book. And it turns into like a thing where we tell the story, but then we sing the song. And it's the new thing for me. That's the new thing.
1: So innovative. That is incredible.
2: Oh my God. The stories that came out of it, some of the main ones, when my mother died, you know, I went through a period to where just unmanageable disappointment. My mom had a pulmonary embolus on New Year's Eve, 2006. Jesus. And I just felt like I was in I felt like I was in Babylonian captivity, and the label was calling, okay, we gave you the sign-up bonus. When you gonna record? I said, I don't know. The song won't come to me. And so I was like, walking people through what happened. And I was like, man, in the midst, I remembered the words that my great grandmother said, in the midst of everything, you gotta sing. And so God gave me back my song. And so I just promise from there on, nothing is lost. Use it for your song, use it for your testimony, whatever it is. So that's what Song for Every Season is. To everything, that's a season of the time. And so you got to sing.
1: Yes. Oh my gosh.
2: Yeah. So we released that about 2 months ago, and it was an Amazon bestseller. So we are on the road, baby.
1: You out here getting it. Out here getting it. But you, I want to come back and talk to you, family. You know we got to hear our song, Your Glory to See You. we got to hear that. And after that song, I want to talk about this unplugged segment you just.
2: Oh, let's get it.
0: We're gonna come back and finish this conversation. Plus, I got songs number 9 and 8 on the way right here on the Spirit Top 15 Inspirational Hits in America.

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1: Hey, hey, hey, hey.
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0: That's song number 8 on the Spirit Top 15 Countdown. Now let's get back to the interview. But here's a quick snippet of the new song.
1: There's no place I'd rather be.

0: I'm talking about. Sang up there, Ernest. Way up there. That's your glory to see you on the Nightly Spirit. Ernest, yes, man, I love the fact that you continue to be the guy that just ushers in the spirit.
1: Oh, wow. That's all I know. That's all I know.
0: You know what I'm saying? That just, listen, that's right. Let's glorify God.
1: Yes.
0: We're gonna sing this song, but let me hear about this unplugged. This unplugged segment. I know that was fire.
1: Oh, it was, you know, the most exciting thing about it was I brought in new producers, some mm-hmm. new musicians and writers, and yeah. I let them just present music, and I was like, okay, I'm kind of locked into kind of like my writing team for the last 17 years. So we brought in new writers, and Darlene, I think this is how God is going to usher in this wave of creatives, is when yeah. we just give space and make room for them to come in. It's a little packaged, a little different, but it has a different method, but the same motive. And
0: yeah.
1: so with this unplugged, I just say, let's go. Y'all, let's give it to them. So we had about a week to sit with the music, which is
0: yeah.
1: Totally off brand for me. I normally sit with songs for weeks, but mm-hmm. went in and God blew up on these songs with these new writers. And so I'm really excited about it. We went in July the 3rd, a couple of hours. We just let God do what he wanted to do. I'm talking incredible new content, but it's totally different for me. Mm. So I think I like it for that reason. It's not your normal stuff that I would do. And mm-hmm. you know how Carrie is. He was like, well, yeah. you need to get on in there and you need to do it because, you know, you owe me a record. So I was like, okay, I will listen to these new writers. But Darlene, God has got his hand on these new creatives.
0: Lord have mercy.
1: They're taking us and they're like,
0: look,
1: like, we know you're seasoned and you're old, but can I show you to do it this way? And I was like, oh. And I've never
0: done
1: songs.
0: They did not tell you that you were seasoned and you was old.
1: Right.
0: They had to say both of them.
1: They were like, you know, you're kind of set in your ways, but can you bend just a little bit? And then I've never done a song with all strings before because I'm used to time signature and things. So I'm telling you, it's a new kind of way that I'm delivering, but it's
0: really, I cannot wait
1: resonating.
0: To hear this.
1: Yeah.
0: Ooh, Ernest.
1: Listen!
0: And you're turning 50 this year.
1: I wish. I'm turning 60. Look, I got six decades. I'm going to be a senior citizen one
0: week. You better go ahead, senior citizen. I ain't mad at you. AARP, hallelujah. Glory to God.
1: That. Give me
0: I'm
1: all
0: right
1: of
0: behind
1: that.
0: You. I'm right behind you.
1: I'm
0: going a little slow.
1: But you still look like you ain't left your 30s, so that's fine.
0: I'm not leaving my 30s. I'm not. I'm still here. Praise God.
1: It's by his grace.
0: By his grace, and his grace is sufficient. We give
1: yes.
0: God glory.
1: Yes.
0: No, Ernest, it's always so good. Every time I see you, every time we get a chance to talk, we talk about so much. I just love you, and I'm just excited about you, your next level, your next phase.
1: Yes.
0: I love the fact that Kerry Douglas told you you owe him more records. Yes.
1: And
0: give
1: I
0: him some
1: I
0: more
1: was
0: records.
1: Done. You huh? do another one? I thought I was done.
0: No. And he gonna come after that one and say, I need one more.
1: till you can't do it no more, just
0: there
1: keep
0: you
1: doing
0: go.
1: It and it feels
0: push good. Him. Push yeah. him, Black Smoke.
1: Yes. Keep me going.
0: I love you, Ernest. Thank
1: love
0: you for stopping
1: too,
0: by tonight.
1: Thank you for having me. Keep going.
0: Absolutely. Ernest Pugh, everybody. And if I ought to have me an Ernest Pugh challenge, who can sing up there?
1: Ooh, it's a few of them now.
0: I don't know. We have to see.
1: Let's come.
0: I'm gonna
1: let's
0: have
1: get them.
0: Call you.
1: Yes.
0: I'm gonna have to call you. We might have to do an Ernest Pugh challenge.
1: I'm ready.
0: People
1: I'm ready.
0: To call in. Tell me, can you hit this note?
1: And then we give them a little something, a little incentive, because it does take some work.
0: It's some work right there.
1: Let's get it.
0: I love you, man. Now, coming up in the second hour of the Spirit Top 15, I'm going to go to my phone lines for this chat room topic. I got the top 7 songs in the country in just 5 minutes right here on the Spirit Top 15.

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Welcome back to the Spirit Top 15. Your girl Darlene here. And this hour, you're going to find out who's going to have the number one song in the country. Plus, I've got new music on the way.

That's number 6 on the Spirit Top 15. And guess what, family? You know I can't let this go without giving you some new music, right? It is on the way. But first, here is this week's number 5 song on the Spirit.

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And family, we are having a good time. I hope you're having a good time. 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I'm going to be taking your calls and giving you songs number 4 and number 3 in just a few minutes. Plus, the off-the-record smash is on the way. We're going to do this right here on the Spirit Top 15.

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Back to your number one weekend countdown with your favorite girl. It's your girl, Darlene. And we're counting down the hottest inspirational hits in the country. We'll get to number one shortly, but check out who's got number four on The Spirit. It's time.

0: number three this weekend on the Spirit Top 15. And I'm going to the phone lines to hear what you've got to say in just a second, but not before the Off the Record Smash. Here it is.
1: Mr. Ray, are you somebody?

0: this week's Off the Record Smash. Now it is time to go to the phone lines for this week's chat room topic.
1: There was a major situation that happened with me with a car rental company, and it just got me to thinking. You know, unfortunately, sometimes you have a bad customer service experience that you have to videotape because nobody would believe you if you didn't, you know. And at some point, somebody's got to do something about it. So my question in the chat room is, should you have to go viral to get a company's attention? And when something does go viral, is the company suddenly more concerned about that camera than they are the customer? You're in Darlene's chat room. Where are you calling from?
2: Cypress, Texas.
1: What do you say about this?
2: I say you shouldn't have to go on social media or blast any restaurant. Mm-hmm. I know from personal experience, I went to a restaurant. I'm close to Houston, mm-hmm. in the Houston area, and had a complaint because I found a nail in my food. Yeah. And I brought it back to them. I live like 45 minutes away, so I brought it back to them just to show them. And the manager was very rude and talked to me crazy. And I was just like, wow, okay, well, since there seems to be no resolve, I went to social media. Mm-hmm. And it just shocked me, all of the other responses, of the wow. negative responses that people got from this restaurant. And they were actually on a national TV show. That's what got my attention to go there.
1: Wow. And that's what people don't anticipate, is when you speak out, that's when others will speak out, is when they're like, oh, I can relate to that. And that's what companies have got to get it together, because all it takes is one person. All it takes is the right one, you know?
2: But they double down. They threatened to sue me.
1: What?
2: Defamation of character. They did something what's called doxing. They posted my home address on social media.
1: Oh, my God.
2: Said that they were going to serve me with papers. And so when I doubled down and got a lawyer, they backed down.
1: And unfortunately, it comes to that sometimes, where you have to go and get legal representation. You're in Darlene's chat room. Tell us your name and where you're calling from.
3: Hi, Darlene. It's Manuelita. I'm calling from Rockville, Maryland.
1: All right. Talk to us. What do you say tonight?
3: Well, I have experienced both, but the most recent is I felt like I was playing the pun. I got into the restaurant, and we were celebrating my aunt's birthday, mm-hmm. and I ordered Arnold Palmer. And halfway through my drink, I noticed red lipstick on my glass, and I don't wear makeup. So, and I had just got the glass. So I called the manager over. He apologized. He took my whole order off the bill. He gave me a $50 gift card to come back again. He said, I'm sorry, we goofed. Come back again. Let us make it up to you. And then on my way out the door, he gave me a free chocolate dessert. So I felt better.
1: Good.
3: But it never should have happened. Really.
1: Right.
3: I mean, who dropped the ball? They didn't see that. There was lipstick all over the glass.
0: I appreciate your engagement and your calls. Thank you. Thank you. Coming up, we're going to find out who's the number two and number one song in the country. All coming up on the Spirit Top 15.
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And we're back, family. Your girl Darlene on the Spirit. Top 15 inspirational hits in America. I can't believe we're already almost at number one. Well, listen, of course, we have to give you number two before I tell you who's got number one. And here it is. Number two this weekend on the Spirit.

Mercy. That's the number two song in the country this weekend on the Spirit Top 15. And I just want to say that every song in the top five this week is just phenomenal. But there can only be one song to take it all the way to the top and hold on to that spot. And here it is, the number one song this week on the Spirit Top 15.

0: working on me.
1: And that was the number one song this week on the Spirit Top 15. Congratulations to you and every artist that made it in the top 15 countdown this weekend. Before I let you go, let me give you this selfie session. You know, at the end of the day, family, the church needs resources to survive. But giving should always be about faith and not force. You know, the Bible says that we should give cheerfully, not reluctantly or under compulsion in 2 Corinthians 9:7. And if you feel like giving is being demanded instead of encouraged, well, something's off. OK, but let's also be real. The church is not free. We expect the doors to be open, the lights to be on, the ministries to be powerful and available. So if we're receiving, shouldn't we also be willing to give? The key to it is balance. Giving should come from a heart of love and not guilt or pressure. And churches should be transparent and accountable and mindful of the financial struggles that people are facing. So maybe the real question isn't whether the pastor is right or wrong. It's whether we're giving from the right place and receiving with the right spirit. Because at the end of the day, family, if it's not about God and a cause of the kingdom, then what are we really doing anyway? Follow me on Twitter and on Instagram. And don't forget, join me next weekend. I'm going to give you the biggest songs, the best interviews from some of your favorite artists. It's your girl, Darlene. I'll see you next weekend on the Spirit Top 15 Inspirational Hits in America. Bye-bye for now.
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That's your day. 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Call somebody up and let them know. We're going to praise them. And the new Donnie McClurkin Show is on the air.

Hearts always long for something more. I search the stars to knock on heaven's door. Creation groans for God to be revealed. Every wound we carry will be healed. My eyes on the sun.

0: It's Kingdom from Maverick City Music. Before that, you heard God Did It from Kenny Lewis and One Voice. I'm T. Stum, holding down the new Dynamo McClurkin Show, and it's time for your flashback song of the day.
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0: Today, we're taking you back to 1997. And for some historical references, 97 was the beginning of Bill Clinton's second term. His second inauguration happened in 1997. And just think, I talked about it yesterday. 98, he was impeached. So there's that. Some tragedy in 97. Ennis Cosby, son of comedian Bill Cosby, was murdered during an attempted robbery on a California highway in January of 97. A little more lighthearted. South Park started. One of my favorite shows. I remember watching that show while I was on the air one day and laughing uncontrollably where I couldn't even talk anymore. It's a silly little show. I still enjoy watching. But also, in 1997, this song was released. It's Karen Clark Sheard with Bomb and Gilead. Your flashback of the day on the new Dynamo McClurkin Show.

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0: It's time to take your medicine. The Bible said that laughter does good like a medicine. And for all the things that we're going through in this country and around the world, we need a good laugh. I mean a good laugh. So we bring to you today, Funnies.
1: Today's Funnies comes from comedian Mike Goodwin. Let's get it.
2: Even though I'm in my 40s, I still like to, you know, use certain slang terms. One of my favorite slang terms is my bad. I'm always saying my bad. But there's some people you don't want to hear my bad from. Like you don't want to be sitting in your barber's chair. Your barber cutting your hair. Like, hey man, you seen the game last night? That's my bad. Like, no, that's my head. Like, you don't want to be in your dentist chair. Dentist in your mouth, could you open wide, please? That's my bad. And see, I don't understand my dentist tells me to raise one of my hands if I'm experiencing some discomfort. I'm like, doc, if you was paying attention, that tear that just ran outside of my eye is a clear illustration I'm experiencing some discomfort.

0: I'm going to take a break real quickly, but I'm getting you ready. I'm trying to set you up for the praise break that's on the horizon. Good cook-a-mooka. As soon as we come back, we're going to give you something to dance about. More of the new Donnie McClurkin show to go right after this.
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0: 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Thank you so much, T Storm, for helping us to jam out each day. 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

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Praise Break, yo, truly DJ T-Storm in the mix.

0: 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Stay strong.
1: 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I am DJ T-Storm. 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If you can't find it, just DM me and I will gladly send you the link. I'll be at an event. Since it's back to school, I can't believe the summer's already gone. A back to school event happening in Brooklyn. For those who are looking for back to school supplies, big shout out to No Longer Bound Ministries, Pastor Torres. This event will be held at People's Baptist Church in Brooklyn. That's 105 Riverdale Avenue in Brooklyn, New York. Starting at noon on Saturday, I'll be there. I'll be on the turntables for a bit and helping to give away some school supplies. So come on through. Love to see you out there, all right? Once again, big shout out to Pastor Torres of No Longer Bound Ministries, okay? Listen, we got to take a break, but when we come back, Pastor Johnny McClurkin has an inspirational message that you need to hear. So don't go nowhere. More from the new Johnny McClurkin Show right after this.
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1: Hi, this is Donnie McClurkin, and I've got an inspirational message just for you. In the book of Isaiah, the 3rd chapter, about the 10th verse, it says, "Say unto the righteous, it shall be well with you." And that's what I want to tell you. I know that you've been in some struggles. I know that you've had to really pray. And sometimes God seems to be really far away. But we've been in this long enough to know that He's never leaving us and He won't forsake us. And although we may be in the middle of a struggle and the middle of a trial, He's in the middle of that trial with us. And everything that we're going through, we're going to come out of it all right. So I say to the righteous that are listening, I say to those who are faithful listening, I say to those who believe God that are listening, it's going to be well with you. Yes, in time, God's going to turn this whole thing around, and you're going to find that your struggle will be a memory and your progress will be eternal. Never lose hope. Never lose faith. God has made you a promise that He will keep, and you will see the end of this work in your favor. God's going to make it all right for you. Trust and believe it. It shall be well with you.

But right now, we've got to take a break. But I want you to get ready, because when we come back, we've got our praise break by DJ T-Storm, and we've got our new summer song by Bonita Shelby. All of this and much more coming up right here on the new Donnie McClurkin Show. Don't go anywhere. We'll be right back. It's the Donnie McClurkin Show on Gospel 1590, 106.1 FM.